0: From the wild world of D.C. politics to America's culture clash, brace yourself for the reality check you've been waiting for. The one and only Mike Gallagher.
1: It's a great time to have a talk show. Today's the busiest remaining election day before the big one, the November 3rd midterm election, the general election. Voters across six states will weigh in on dozens of races, which are going to help define what each party stands for. Minnesota, going to be interesting. Moderate and another progressive battling it out for the Democrat nomination. Mike Lindell, our friend from the MyPillow era, wanting to become Minnesota's next governor. In South Carolina, a state I know pretty well, it is a very unpredictable, rather bizarre ride. Darlene Graham Nordone, now she is known by just her maiden name, Darlene Graham, wants to be the next full-time senator from South Carolina. And even the New York Times today acknowledges that she doesn't give interviews. She's not sitting down with many lengthy one-on-one interviews, even in friendly conservative media. This is a very carefully scripted campaign.

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1: When I saw that article this morning in the New York Times, I wanted to run it by Joey. Joey Hudson, of course, is camped out in South Carolina, where he'll be providing all kinds of election analysis. As a matter of fact, Joey's been selected to be one of the moderators for an upcoming debate in South Carolina that's going to be featured on Newsmax. And I wanted to try to understand the support that Darlene is certainly getting right now. A Trafalgar poll just came out showing that she's way ahead of everybody else, although under the threshold that she needs to avoid a runoff, when nobody knows anything about her. Nobody knows where she stands on many of the issues. So we thought we would pay a visit to my beloved South Carolina, take you to the upstate where our Joey Hudson is standing by and ready to check in. You ready for a big day there in the Palmetto State, my friend?
2: It's going to be a busy day for sure, as the polls open at 7 a.m. this morning, close at 7 p.m. This evening. And this is an interesting one to watch. You and I have talked about it a lot. Of course, we both have had the privilege of talking with Lindsey Graham many times over the years, now his sister wanting to take his place permanently. But it's going to be an interesting one to watch. As you mentioned, I don't think we're going to have a winner today. It'd be very odd for one out of – we have 10 candidates total on the ballot. So we're going to have a run here, and it's going to be interesting to watch those returns come in tonight.
1: Well, here's the New York Times article that caught my attention. I know you and I this morning. I know you and we talked a little bit about this Trafalgar poll that just came out. This will be the final Trafalgar Group South Carolina GOP special election poll. Darlene Graham finishes at 26.4%, Ralph Norman at 19.5%, Russell Fry a close third at 18.4%, and Mark Sanford right there in the mix with 18.3%. So, Joey, you know, I think the conventional wisdom has been it's going to be Darlene Graham and Ralph Norman in the runoff, but it looks like, according to this poll at least, Russell Fry and Mark Sanford are giving Ralph Norman a run for his money.
2: Well, it's going to come down to a very basics in politics, and that's turning out your vote. Which one of these candidates can turn their vote out? And if you look at those numbers, Ralph Norman, of course, a sitting congressman, so is Russell Fry. Mark Sanford, a former congressman, he has held that first congressional seat twice, and a former governor. And you look at that, and you look at some of the early polling numbers. Well, we had early voting 3 days last week, had just over 60,000 people vote. And you look at some of the heavy turnout, and that was Horry County, which would favor Russell Fry. Lexington County favors Darlene Graham, and Charleston County in the mix, too. So it's all going to be about turnout, getting your identified voters to the polls today. But I think you're going to see a race between Ralph Norman and Russell Fry for that second position. And then what happens on the runoff? Are we going to see another situation like we did in the governor's race back in June, where Lieutenant Governor Pamela Evatt led going into the runoff, but all the other candidates coalesced behind Alan Wilson, and he ended up winning it in the runoff. Is that going to happen here? A lot of people, they're really pushing for Ralph Norman to be in that second slot because they think he can do the same.
1: And don't forget the role of the Trump endorsement, even going back to the Pamela Evatt-Alan Wilson situation. President Trump endorsed Pamela Evatt to be the next governor, and then Alan Wilson and Pamela Evatt were in the runoff, and then President Trump said, well, you know what, they're both great, I endorse them both. Look, he could very well do the same thing in this cycle as well, because if he thinks that maybe the handwriting's on the wall and Darlene can't win, and maybe Ralph Norman or Russell Fry can in the runoff, he may say, hey, I like them both. South Carolina, go in peace. You go ahead and go with whoever you want. I mean, would it surprise you if President Trump repeated that cycle?
2: Well, now, you know, I told you last time that you were just nuts when you threw that theory out there that he could co-endorse. And I think you did. You told me you were right.
1: Nostradamus was right again. I said, you wait and see. He'll endorse him.

0: both. You said that's impossible. He's not going to do that. And lo and behold, he did. He sure did.
1: But yeah, so he released a video yesterday, again, reemphasizing his support of Darlene Graham. Video of him in the Oval Office saying, you got to get out and vote and support Darlene Graham. Surely he won't do that and then come back and co-endorse.
0: Don't call me Shirley. And he may very well do the same thing. We're visiting with Joey Hudson in South Carolina. I do want to share this pretty remarkable observation from the New York Times, of all places. Headline, Lindsey Graham loved to gab with reporters. His sister won't. In the weeks since Ms. Graham came to Washington, she has shied away from media attention that Mr. Graham so often relished. This has left many unanswered questions about the views and positions of a woman who has never held public office. Joey, I'm having a really hard time understanding how she gets this level of support that this Trafalgar poll suggests she's getting when nobody really knows anything about her. We don't really know how she's going to vote on many key issues to her constituents because she's not really telling anybody.
1: Well, that's true to a point. Consider the source there, too. She has done some interviews. She's done some talk radio. Now, she hasn't been on the best talk radio show or the best two, Sunrise Carolina and the Mike Gallup. So, we're still working on that, and I suspect that she will be in the runoff. But she did, I noticed that she was on with my buddy, Kev Cohen, down in the Columbia yesterday. She's been to the SCGOP has put on a number of forums, which she has attended most of those. Now, again, she's been serving as a U.S. Senator and trying to vote as well. And I think you have to give her a little bit of grace there because she's wanting to do a good job there. And she's sort of damned if you do, damned if you don't, because if she's not in Washington voting, people are going to criticize her because she's not doing her job. If she's down here campaigning, you know, people say, well, you don't want to come. You don't want to tell us what you stand for. But she has been out there more than some of these media reports will tell you. We had a breakfast on Friday and she had confirmed to come to that breakfast here in the upstate. But then the Senate was held over Thursday night and into Friday. She did send us a video for that. But I understand that from a pure strategy standpoint. You kind of control the environment that she's in. They've done a great job with video and other ways that they can control the message. And, you know, who wouldn't do that if you can get away with it?
0: Well, we have to end it on this note. I see that you have an I voted sticker on your lapel. So you obviously already cast your ballot. Let's settle this once and for all, Joey Hudson. Who'd you vote for?
1: That's a very personal matter.
0: What do you mean, Mr. Sunrise Carolina, Mr. All Things South Carolina Politics, Mr. TV star and star of stage and screen? I mean, you're the go-to guy. Surely you can share with us who you voted for.
1: That's a personal matter, but that took place in the voting booth.
0: What? You're not. Well, did you vote for Trump in 2024? I mean, are you going to tell us who you voted for president?
1: I did, yes.
0: Well, yeah. Well, then you reluctantly admitted that. What were you, a Kamala voter? What are you're not going to tell us? See,
1: I absolutely tell you, I did not vote for Kamala Harris.
0: I think we can confirm that. We can. See, I love putting you on the hot seat for a change. I love this because you got to be diplomatic. You got to interview all these people. I don't have to be diplomatic. Look, Mark Davis, my podcast partner, has a very interesting theory. He said, "You wait and see what'll happen. She'll win. Ralph Norman will come in second. They'll be in the runoff, and then Ralph will smoke her in the runoff in 2 weeks." That's his theory.
1: That's possible. You know, Peg and I were talking yesterday, and I said to Peg, I hope that her team, that they're already out there talking to these other teams, you know, with the other campaigns, because that's where it's going to be won. You got to get out there, and you got to get these other guys to support you and to bring your supporters over, and that's what will be interesting to watch these next few days. Go.
0: All right, Joey Hudson, very tight-lipped about who he voted for. And, of course, the great thing here is, Joey, I know who you voted for. Now, if I was half the man I used to be, I would absolutely share with the world who you voted for. You know that, right? What can I get out of you? What can I extract from you in exchange for me revealing who you voted for?
1: Well, we may want to talk about this off air.
0: Oh, no. There are no secrets. Come on. I mean, the audience wants to know.
1: I have a few tricks up my sleeve, too, so you might,
0: oh,
1: be,
0: I know.
1: Might want to be
0: careful. As your wife, Peg, has always said, never bet against Joey Hudson. Never bet against Joey because he always comes out on top. All right, my friend, great work. Don't kill yourself with all the coverage you got to do later today and tonight. I know you're going to be up late, and you're going to be covering it on 98.9 WORD, the voice of the Carolinas. I know who he voted for. I don't. But look, wild horses couldn't drag it out of me. Then again, you know me. I got a big mouth. We're in the Relief Factor Studios. Isn't this a fascinating story? Can you tell me how you could vote for somebody because of her last name? Is that not the strange? And that's not to say anything about. She could be the best senator in the history of America. Or she could be Lisa Murkowski. How do you know? How do you vote for somebody because, well, her brother was Lindsey Graham. And President Trump endorses her. What do you make of all of this? 800-655-MIKE, 19 past the hour. Give me your take on this, no matter where you are. Hey, in South Carolina or beyond. Because this is a pretty wild story. And we're going to see how this all plays out very shortly. But I want to get your take on it first and foremost. 800-655-6453. 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
1: A ton of text messages pouring in. Here's one from South Carolina. As a resident of the upstate, I'm not voting for a wild card. Ralph Norman is the best candidate for senator in this race. That's my opinion, and I'm sticking to it. Well, hey, this is America. You have the right to your opinion, and you can stick to whatever you want to stick to. Here's Candy in South Carolina. Candy, what do you make of the unknown factor behind Darlene Graham Nordone?
2: Okay, this is where I have the biggest issue with her, is that she seems to be trying to campaign from the basement the same way that Biden did. And she keeps using the excuse, even now, of how she's so grief-stricken by her brother's death that she can't answer questions to the press. Well, if you're so grief-stricken, then we can't trust you in Congress either to be able to hold down that job, which is crucial.
1: But I mentioned that I don't know if you saw the interview or heard the interview with Joey, but he pushed back on that and said she's been giving some interviews. The characterization that she's not, and one of the challenges she has is she's going back and forth to Washington because she is now South Carolina's senator, so she's having to vote. She's having to participate in the process. So she's kind of torn, you know, she's between a rock and a hard place. But Joey, who's covering all this stuff, said she's actually giving some interviews and is not, you know, campaigning from the basement.
2: Every time I've seen her with reporters, she's always like, well, I'm too grief-stricken. I can't talk about this right now, you know.
1: Yeah.
2: But the other issue, it's not only that. I mean, the other issue is that she is idea went right out of my head that quick.
1: That's okay. That's all right. No, but I get.
2: We don't know her. We don't know her voting record at all.
1: Right.
2: Now,
1: well, that's
2: we
1: it.
2: Ralph Norman's voting record because he's been in the House all this time. So my vote is going to Norman without apology. And as far as Trump's endorsement, I think that most of us these days are a little leery of Trump's endorsements. We're not just taking it as, you know, given because let's face it, he's made some terrible picks from Amy Coney Barrett on down.
1: He's got a pretty great track record in terms of overall the federal appointees, these judges, and yes, even the Supreme Court. Look, Amy Coney Barrett has been a disappointment. Lisa Murkowski is a disgrace. Of course, he didn't have anything to do with her. You know, somebody said he shouldn't have endorsed Darlene Graham Nordone. Well, look, he's very much into loyalty. And I truly believe, based on what I know from people who know him well, he came to love Lindsay. He really came. They were golfing buddies, and they hung out. And his death impacted President Trump deeply. And I just think he's doing it out of his love and respect and admiration for his friend Lindsay. I think that's the reason. I don't know. You can't endorse based on a track record because she doesn't have one.
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1: Good versus evil. That's what we're up against. What's happening in Michigan with this Abdul El-Sayed is so appalling, considering the company he keeps. This Hassan Piker, big podcaster, campaigning with Bernie. Bernie loves him. AOC loves him. They all love this guy. He is so reprehensible. And we had a clip. They're having to work on it because every other word is the F word. So we're having to edit it carefully, of course, so that no dirty words get aired. But he's just a stone-cold bigot. He hates black people. This is a guy, if a Republican campaigned openly and embraced anybody who came close to the insidiousness, to the vile creature that is this Hassan Piker, oh my gosh, that Republican would just be obliterated at the polls. They wouldn't stand a chance. Wouldn't stand a chance. But this guy, because young people like him? Well, if young people like him, why do you suppose it's okay with young people for a guy to pine for the days of lynching black people? This guy despises black people so badly that he wants to bring back lynchings. Said it. I mean, these are his words. He doesn't give an F what black people think about or care about. He is evidently a complete, stone-cold racist who hates black people. In Michigan, where there, last time I checked, there's more than a few black people. Where do you hear this clip? Where do you see this? And again, we had to edit the heck out of it because he every other word that comes out of his mouth is right from the sewer. He can't talk without throwing the F-bomb around, because these lefties, that's how they love to talk. They shows how tough they are, right? Shows how strong they are. You go pull the lever for Abdul El-Sayed, and you're pulling the lever for this guy. We'll play this for you here in about 60 seconds. First of all, let me remind you about a provocative new documentary out in the vein of good versus evil. There was a young man who was a force for good in America. His name was Charlie Kirk. And 2 weeks before he was assassinated, Charlie sat down to give an interview to wrestle with a timeless question. Does God still speak today? Can You Hear Me Now is a documentary that explores prophecy, faith, scripture, history, and the role that believers are called to play in our culture today. Follow director Matthew Thayer's investigation. Examine the evidence. Weigh today's most prominent prophetic voices. This movie invites you to examine the evidence, consider the biblical foundations, and reflect on what it all means for believers living in today's culture. 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I keep thinking about a Republican campaigning with, oh, I don't know, David Duke, some grand wizard of the Ku Klux Klan. What would the Republicans say if a reporter were to say, wait a minute, you're on the campaign trail with the imperial grand wizard of the Ku Klux Klan? You think that would stand? You think that Republican would have a chance? Now I want you to see this clip and listen to Hassan Piker, this podcaster, expressing how he feels about black Americans.
2: I don't give a f- what black people care about. Oh, black people care about this, black people care about that. Like, shut the f- up. That's not how politics works. Oh, well, Hassan, how dare you? Like it or not, black people care about this issue. It's like, it's such a f***ing stupid stance. Any other black folk want to engage in radical activist language in this f***ing chat? Yes, dude. It's because I'm racist. That's why. It's because I'm racist, dude. Go back to a better time when lynchings were happening. Damn. You got me, okay? You got me because I'm a racist person.
1: Go back to a better time when lynchings happened. That's Hassan Piker, and that's who AOC loves. Hey, Alexandria Ocasio-Cortez, defend that. Hey, Bernie Sanders, explain that. Hey, Dr. Abdul El Sayed, explain it. Defend it. Excuse it. He isn't going anywhere. When gutless Democrats like Mark Kelly and others have been asked about this guy, they say, well, he got a lot of followers. There's a lot of young people love the guy. He's popular with young people. Oh, really? Really? That guy? That guy? The guy who wants to kill capitalists and have the streets turn red with the blood of capitalists? The guy who wants to kill Senator Rick Scott? I mean, this guy, I don't understand how the guy isn't in, hasn't been incarcerated. I don't know how you don't lock this guy, a guy like this up. Can you just throw around a bunch of, sling around a bunch of death threats to prominent people like this? But forget whatever the government may or may not do with this guy. We've got elected officials who openly and lovingly embrace him. This is a guy who's become, well, let's say it, a prominent face of the Democrat Party. This is today's Democrat Party. Violent, un-American, anti-military, anti-police. These people have hijacked today's Democrat Party, and it's why they should lose in November. I mean, the entire, and look, racism, this is the little reported fact about the DSA. And this is very underreported by the mainstream media because they don't want to touch this. I guess they're afraid of them. I don't know. Or they don't want to hurt their momentum. Anna Paulina Luna was on last night, the Florida congresswoman, with Jesse Waters on Jesse Waters Primetime, and points out, Kaylee McEnany, rather, was guest hosting for Jesse. And she tells Kaylee, look, these are folks who are openly, they're not hiding this. This isn't subtle. This racism, this hatred for black people is not exactly something that the DSA tries to keep under wraps.
3: Look, some of these statements made by these individuals that they're going to have to answer for, and it's interesting because I'm already hearing Democrats that are more moderate in the chamber saying when they get here, we're going to ask maybe based on some of their postings, et cetera, for them not to have committee assignments. Huh? I want to be really clear about something. The entire platform of the DSA has been, to be clear, racist. You are seeing them put out literally anti-white rhetoric. They are aligning with podcasters that are saying that they want to eliminate the white race. Look, Kaylee, I'm half white, I'm half Hispanic. I'm not going to hate my white side. And if you are blaming any race, not just white people, but any race for your failures in life, and that's not some brilliant perspective or ideology. That makes you ignorant and not smart.
1: 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M&M Extra with Mike Gallagher and Mark Davis. But here's a text message from Sarasota at 800-655-MIKE. Hassan Piker is a flash in the pan, Sarasota says. He'll be gone sooner than you know. Well, do you think that's true? Do you think that's correct? Do you think these racist, violent, vile rhetoric-spewing freaks are just a flash in the pan? 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
1: Americans love to work hard. We play hard. Try to love life. Appreciate what we've got. We've got a vacation plan for you in November that I hope you can consider joining. This is our final week. Friday is the last day that you can sign up for the Gulf of America cruise featuring me, along with Scott Jennings, Larry O'Connor, Kurt Schlichter, Jennifer Horn. We've had a great time promoting this. Hundreds of you are going to be coming along and setting sail on the beautiful Eurodam. It's a fantastic cruise ship from Holland America. Again, a word of the wise, please don't try to book directly with Holland America to try to avoid a couple of dollars because you won't be given access to all of the great events that we're going to be doing on the world stage. Which will be so fun. There's nothing like being on a cruise ship with hundreds of patriots. Imagine the white sandy beaches in the Caribbean, the blue, blue waters. And this is mid-November, too, so you might be in a cold, terrible, you know, chilly environment, but you could get away from it all on the Gulf of America cruise. And again, Friday is the last day where we have to cut it off. So if you've been thinking about it, just text the keyword cruise to 94878. We'll send you back the link with all the details. Just text cruise to 94878 so we can send it to your smartphone, or just go to mikeonline.com. 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All right, let's dive in and understand what you think is going to happen with these Democrats who have now been, I keep saying hijacked. Here's a text from Wisconsin. The Democrat Party has not been hijacked, Mike. It is who they are. Remember history. The KKK, slavery, Jim Crow, all supported by Democrats. And of course, factually, that is correct. It was a Republican president who freed the slaves. It was Democrats who continued the perpetual embrace of the Klan and of slavery and Jim Crow laws and institutional segregation. It's all Democrat. That's why the funniest projection of all is when the Democrats call us racist. Zach is in Kokomo, Indiana. Hi, Zach. Welcome to the show. How are you?
2: Good, Mike. How are you doing?
1: I'm good, thanks. What's up?
2: Good. Hey, I just wanted to tell you I really enjoyed the show today so far, and it's just further proof that the Democratic Party is no longer supportive of females, they're no longer supportive of children, and they're no longer supportive of the African-American community. And it just baffles me that there are so many white liberals out there that support these people that all they want to do is eventually destroy them.
1: I know. And you know, there's been, and thanks for your kind words, Zach, there have been clues too. Their opposition to voter ID laws. Perfect example. For a long time, and I think they've kind of abandoned this talking point, but for the longest time, their argument was that black people simply cannot figure out how to get a photo ID. And when you stop and let that sink in, how condescending and patronizing and racist that is to think that black people are too stupid to go down to the DMV and plunk down $20 to get a photo ID. But that's the argument they've made. That's what they mean by that. They talked down to people of color. They talked down to people who aren't, you know, warm, fuzzy, white liberals like they are. 800-655-MIKE. Alan in North Carolina. Hey, Alan, welcome back. How you doing?
3: I'm doing very well. Hope you are.
1: Yes, sir. Glad you joined us.
3: Hassan Piker, he hates more than black people, I assure you. He is playing to these white people to get them to vote for him, but as soon as these people take over, we'll all be hanged or something else. I think it's time to declare Islam a terrorist organization or using our freedom of religion to take us over. And we need to declare them a...
1: It's funny. There's a big debate about that. We talked about it yesterday in McKinney, Texas. And there are people who definitely feel the way you feel, and I think that's regrettable because it's not fair to say that every single Muslim embraces the Islamist, jihadist, violent mentality. There's plenty of Muslims who are peace-loving people, and we just don't want to ever acknowledge that, unfortunately, and we should. It's a really interesting debate in McKinney, Texas, where they're building the McKinney, Texas City Council just approved 7-0 unanimously, the plans for this giant mosque and a gym and a facility there. And guess what? Muslims do have a right to worship in this country. But when there is a violent radical jihadist, when there is an Islamist who embraces terrorism and wants to kill people, that needs to be called out. You don't think Hassan Piker wants to kill people? Go check out his podcast. Or check out what he said about capitalists, wealthy people, people he disagrees with politically. Very real. This stuff is very, very real. 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Take less than 10 minutes and read the Declaration of Independence. My friends at Americans for Prosperity have launched the Declaration Project, a nationwide effort to help Americans rediscover the principles that made this country exceptional. 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The Declaration tells us that all men are created equal, our rights come from our Creator, and government derives its just powers from the consent of the governed. These truths aren't just museum pieces. They're the foundation of American liberty. 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

0: the wild world of D.C. politics to America's culture clash, brace yourself for the reality check you've been waiting for. The one and only Mike Gallagher.
1: I want you to remember what Dr. Anthony Fauci told pregnant women during the pandemic, because it was revealed that in January of 2021, Fauci knew that the second dose of the COVID vaccine could be associated with women suffering a miscarriage during the first trimester. Now, I want you to just take a big deep breath with me. Let it sink in. Let it marinate with you that this guy was publicly claiming that there were no red flags for pregnant women to get the often mandatory COVID vaccine. I am so angry about this. It's been a long time since I have felt such a visceral rage about what this little, and you'll have to excuse me, this little bastard did to so many people. I wonder how many babies were lost. I wonder how many people suffered the heartbreak of losing their baby because they thought they were doing the right thing, egged on by people like Fauci, who insisted that there was nothing wrong with the vaccine. Again, this was revealed just yesterday in text messages that were extracted from Fauci's seized government phone. He was concerned and said theoretically miscarriages could be associated with the second dose of the shot. But I want to again take you back to what Fauci said publicly about this important matter.

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1: Charged and incarcerated. And as I pointed out to this friend of mine who was saying, you know, what's not going to happen? What good does that do? Well, why did the world hunt down 85-year-old Nazis? Remember all the war crimes and the Nazis who were trying to live out their miserable years in places like Argentina, even the United States, the elderly men who thought they got away with it, and yet in their 80s, their very elderly condition, they were put on trial, and they were locked up for the rest of their rotten lives. Why would Fauci be any different? Why would it be any different? You know, I was fascinated in watching John Roberts from Fox News, who shared the very serious physical side effects that he suffered after getting both of the doses of vaccine. As I understand it, Fox News had a mandatory vaccination policy. You had to get the vaccine if you wanted to stay on air at Fox News. So watch this exchange and listen to the interaction between John Roberts and Sandra Smith yesterday, breaking this story about how newly revealed text messages from Fauci displayed his concerns about the COVID vaccine being associated with miscarriages. And I want you to hear this and note what John Roberts brings to the table in terms of his own personal experience with side effects from the vaccines.
2: Ricky, right now, Republican Senators Ron Johnson and Rand Paul releasing the first batch of text messages from Dr. Anthony Fauci's government iPhone. In one exchange from January of 2021, Fauci, then CDC Director Rochelle Walensky, and then Surgeon General Vivek Murthy discussed COVID vaccination and pregnant women. Fauci flags a potential concern after the second dose, writing that many people experience, quote, significant cytokine storm and fever, and that this, quote, theoretically could be associated with miscarriage in the first trimester. Walensky responds, quote, definitely a good point, especially after dose two. A cytokine storm is essentially when the body releases too many inflammatory signals that could cause high fever, inflammation, and in extreme cases, life-threatening illness. So this is just coming to light now, Sandra, that Fauci had these concerns. And I remember when I got the boosters, I developed pericarditis. Then that went away. Then when I had the second booster, it came roaring back again. So, you know, the body reacts differently to these things depending on who you are.
3: And it goes back, too, to the discussion we were having around the hearing last week and some of the questions in the room, how Dr. Fauci wasn't actually seeing or treating any of these patients to see some of these effects firsthand. But just speaks volumes to the severity and the importance, obviously, the decisions that were being made in that time. And, you know, obviously brings up an even bigger concern that we can't get him to answer any questions today, John.
2: Yeah, I mean, 111 times he took the Fifth Amendment, even though he was at no risk of incriminating himself because he'd already been pardoned by President Biden.
3: All right, let's bring in our senior congressional correspondent, Chad Pergram. He's live on Capitol Hill with more on all of this. Hey, Chad.
4: Sandra and John, we're just starting to process some of these text messages that was obtained by Ron Johnson, the Republican senator from Wisconsin, and Rand Paul. They both serve on the Senate Homeland Security and Government Affairs Committee. And as you say, he appeared under subpoena at that hearing last week. And a couple of days later, you know, we got this note from Ron Johnson here that they had obtained a copy of the cell phone that Anthony Fauci had used during the pandemic from HHS. So there's more than 34,000 messages here, and we're just starting to fillet those right now to understand what's in some of these messages. And one thing I look at here, you know, there's this message between Fauci and Vivek Murthy, who was the, Surgeon General at the time, and he says, for pregnant women, this is Murthy writing to Fauci here, for pregnant women considering getting the vaccine, are you aware of any data or theoretical reason why vaccinating early versus late in pregnancy would be preferred? That's a message from late January of 2021. You have to remember,

0: go back in time here 5.5 years ago. That's when they were just starting to push out the vaccine and people were getting this. Here's another message from just a day later. This is January 6th of 2021. Again, this is Murthy writing to Fauci. What is the sense, as well as Tony, that I was surprised to see the WHO put out a strong like saying that they do not recommend Moderna in pregnant women? That's a strong statement to make and potentially quite damaging to public confidence among pregnant women.
1: All right.
0: Now, we've just called Ron.
1: You get the gist of it. Here's the bottom line. If there were any concerns that these health officials had, they had an obligation to share those concerns publicly. Did they not? If Anthony Fauci had a concern based on the data, the science, the information that they had access to that none of us did, if they were concerned enough to talk about it among themselves, don't you think that he had an obligation to share those concerns publicly, to allow pregnant women to make an informed choice on behalf of their own baby? But of course, they were so driven to get everybody vaccinated. They were consumed. They were obsessed with making sure everybody got the shot that they likely didn't care to share that concern
2: have been vaccinated
1: with the general public. They evidently didn't care enough to express those concerns to give Americans an informed choice. You have a right to make an informed choice about something like a vaccine. That is your right. That is your prerogative. Instead, what these overlords did, what these tyrants did, was shut people down, shut people out, lock people out, and punish people who dared to refuse to get the shot. This is a level of diabolical evil that is unparalleled in American history. Again, remember what Fauci was saying publicly.
2: Approximately 20,000 pregnant women have been vaccinated with no red flags, as we say, and this is being monitored by the CDC and the FDA.
1: Now, that was from 2021, and these text messages were from the beginning of 2021, January of 2021. I'd love to know when that statement, courtesy of the White House, actually, was released, where publicly he is saying there are no red flags. Women don't have to worry, when in January of 2021, his text messages revealed he had plenty of concerns. Again, I feel this almost visceral rage over this little monster, this guy who did so much harm to so many people. I can appreciate the defense. This was a pandemic that no one really knew what they were doing. We were confused. We were overwhelmed. But this is a simple, fundamental premise. If Fauci had concerns privately about harm that the vaccine could cause pregnant women, did he not have a duty, an obligation, a responsibility to share those concerns with the American people? 800-655-MIKE, 18 past the hour. 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Primary day, it's Tuesday. 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The survival of Western civilization really hangs in the balance, considering what the Democrat Party has turned into. Let's get your take, though. I want to get your take on this Fauci news. 800-655-MIKE. 800-655-6453. 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I hope you join us.

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1: I keep thinking rather about John Roberts on Fox News admitting that he had had pericarditis, which is an inflammation of the heart lining, I guess, and he attributes it directly to the COVID shots, the vaccines. You know, it's funny, every time I share some malady that I'm facing, and look, you know me, I never suffer in silence. When I got something going on with my body or something going on health-wise, I share it with you. And inevitably, somebody will text me or email me and say, yeah, you know what? You got that Johnson & Johnson shot, two of them, or whatever it was, two, three, I forget how many. And, of course, I did so at the advice and guidance of my doctor. I wouldn't have just gone out and done it myself. And some people are still mad at me because I shared that I got the Johnson & Johnson vaccines. Wasn't mandated, thank goodness, by my company because I work for a normal company that wouldn't have done that. But nonetheless, it crosses my mind when I have any kind of health condition now. I've got this plaque thing going on. I'm sure plaque has nothing to do with the shot, but then again, never had any heart plaque arterial issues before. I do now, so who knows? We should make informed decisions. And I've spoken to my doctor about what was revealed with Fauci. My doctor is as angry and as livid as I am, and my doctor said, look, I was giving guidance to my patients based largely on the so-called science that was provided by Tony Fauci. Mike's in South Carolina, 25 past the hour. Of course, South Carolina, a busy place. Did you vote today yet, Mike? Have you voted in the primary or the special election?
2: Yes, I did.
1: Who'd you vote for?
2: I'm going to not say.
1: Okay, fair enough. You're like Joey. You and Joey Hudson, he won't tell anybody either. It's like a big mystery there in South Carolina whether people are voting for Darlene or Ralph. That's all right, fair enough. You don't have to tell me. Tell me what you think about the Fauci news.
2: Okay, I was wondering, nobody's ever floated the idea about suing Fauci for malpractice?
1: Right.
2: I mean, for giving bad medical advice?
1: I thought the same thing. I thought the same thing. If you're a pregnant woman who lost her baby and there was a miscarriage, and then now we find out that these top scientists were concerned about the potential of a miscarriage in the first trimester, do they have any legal civil recourse? I would think they would. Thanks for calling Benton in Grand Prairie, the Dallas area of Texas. Hey, Benton, how are you?
3: Doing well today. I think that Fauci is a homicidal maniac. He murdered a bunch of people during the AIDS crisis with his injections and carried this on through COVID with Bill Gates. They have more blood on their hands than probably any two men in the history of the world. They should be brought before military tribunals, and if convicted of crimes against humanity, administered capital punishment.
1: Well, a lot of people are saying that these days. And, of course, if you look at his track record, he was always heralded as a pioneer in AIDS research. But there's a lot of activists on behalf of HIV/AIDS who have a very dim view of some of the decisions that he made and some of the choices that were made. But, look, this one is something that is impacting people present day. And it seems to me that if he knew there were concerns about potential dangers to pregnant women, he had an obligation to share that. 800-655-MIKE. 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
1: 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Some of you viewers are very eagle-eyed. Earlier today, my little flag pin that I wear on my lapel got crooked. Somebody from North Carolina texted, "Straighten out your flag pin. It's crooked." I'm like, okay, yes, sir, or yes, ma'am, depending on whatever the case may be. It is fun to start to see people come up and say hi from those of you who are watching Salem News Channel more and more. The perfect antidote to the mainstream media. President Trump with a couple of Truth Social posts reaffirming his endorsements for today's primaries in states like Minnesota and South Carolina. In Minnesota, President Trump moments ago posted, "Mike Lindell deserves a big win in Minnesota today. Nobody has worked harder and given up so much in fighting for free and fair elections. Go out now and vote for Mike Lindell for governor. He will not let you down. Thank you, President DJT." Now, obviously, the odds are against Mike. He's definitely the underdog. But he's always been the underdog. That's not a role he's unaccustomed to. So maybe something big and miraculous can happen in Minnesota. Last night he posted about Darlene Graham Nordone. "It was my honor to welcome now Senator Darlene Graham Nordone from the wonderful state of South Carolina into the Oval Office. She, of course, the sister of the late, great Lindsey Graham. We have known each other for a long time. She is a spectacular person and a true American patriot. Lindsey was one of the greatest people and senators I have ever known. And his sister shares his deep love of our country and the state of South Carolina. During her visit, I asked Darlene, for the good of our nation, to run for the U.S. Senate in the special Republican primary on Tuesday, August 11th, today. She accepted, as there is nobody better to honor the legacy of her beloved brother, Lindsey. Darlene, who comes from an absolutely incredible family, has been a winner all of her life and has my complete and total endorsement in the special election for U.S. Senate in South Carolina. Get out and vote for Darlene. She will never let you down. President Donald J. Trump." Now, if she doesn't get over 50%, she, of course, will be in a runoff in 2 weeks. A Trafalgar poll was released that shows three different Republican challengers, all within a percentage point of each other, placing second. So maybe it's not going to be in the bag that it will be Darlene and Ralph Norman. That's been kind of the expectation, or sort of the tea leaves, but maybe not. Hey, we're in the final few days of your opportunity to sign up for the Gulf of America cruise. Friday's the last day. If you've been thinking about it and you've been dreaming about a vacation that will be one that you'll never forget, come sail with us aboard the Holland America Cruise Lines Eurodam, November 14th through the 21st. Several hundred of you have already signed up to join us. Scott Jennings, Larry O'Connor, Kurt Schlichter, Jen Horn, and I will do our best to entertain you. We'll engage with you. We'll be on the ship together every night doing town hall style events. Maybe a little music. That's right. I gotta sing "Sit Down, You're Rocking the Boat." That's a cruise tradition. Sorry. Larry O'Connor's a big theater guy too, so get ready. But look, Scott Jennings, Mr. Politics, and we're gonna have a blast exploring Aruba and the Grand Cayman Islands and Jamaica and the Bahamas. 7 days, lots of patriotism. Come join us. 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You know, Fauci got a pardon from Joe Biden, who, incidentally, it's been reported that he is now suffering mightily from his prostate cancer. His son Hunter shared the news that the cancer has spread and is now in his bones and he is in a lot of pain. And of course, no matter what political differences we may have, nobody should want that on anybody else. I pray for Biden's comfort and healings and hopefully recovery, but sounds pretty bleak for him these days. I pray for his family, and may God comfort them in this difficult time. But, you know, Biden gave Fauci this pardon, but that doesn't cover a South Carolina, a state investigation. The pardon does not protect Fauci from these various attorneys general from investigating him. Last night on Fox News, the Florida Attorney General, James Uthmeyer, told Fox that these newly revealed Fauci texts are more evidence of the way Fauci deliberately deceived the American people.
0: Let's right now bring in Florida Attorney General James Uthmeyer, who subpoenaed Dr. Fauci last week. Mr. Attorney General, good to talk to you. What do you make of this latest revelation from Senators Johnson and Paul that Fauci was concerned about a theoretical problem with miscarriages upon the second dose of the vaccine because of a potential cytokine storm?
2: Yeah, this is more explicit evidence of deception and his defrauding of the American people, especially these pregnant women, these moms. I want to thank Senator Johnson for continuing to be a bulldog in the search for truth and accountability. This is just one back and forth text message thread from the thousands and thousands that we're going to be going through here. But again, a lot of people were injured and suffered, and it wasn't from an accident. It appears to be deliberate, dishonest messaging where Dr. Fauci, he was worried about one thing but pushed another on the American people.
3: I mean, the American people are hearing this now, and they're seeing these texts, and they're wondering how much more of this misguidance, if it is, could be out there as Congress continues to dig through these texts.
2: Yeah, I think we all have a lot more questions. We are certainly going to dig in here in Florida. We're excited to work with the Senate and the Department of Justice. We've issued subpoenas. We'll be following up with more subpoenas as we gather additional evidence from, you know, the cell phone and other potential devices. But at the end of the day, we need to know how widespread the deception went. All the while, we know he was pushing for fame and fortune, book deals, awards, you know, making millions of dollars on the side while people are suffering. So there's clearly a deception here that people suffered from. We'll keep seeking.
1: I don't think that this is going to, that these attorneys general like James Uthmeyer are going to let this go. I don't believe it. In fact, the infuriating, enraging revelation that Fauci expressed private concerns while publicly assuring the American people that pregnant women didn't have any, that's not gonna pass muster. It just isn't. And this guy's in a lot of trouble. 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
1: Well, in the wheelhouse is great political analysis. I've been listening to what, of course, I'm all about South Carolina. I love the place. It's like my second home. And this Darlene Graham story is fascinating, because you think about this. You know what she's got going for her? The Trump endorsement. And that's all she's got. Nobody knows anything about this woman, Mark.
2: No,
1: that's all she's got. Mark, nobody knows anything about her, Mark. Don't, she's a nice lady, doesn't cut it. She's Lindsay's sister. Doesn't cut it, Mark.
2: That doesn't mean anything. I'm not saying that it does. I'm telling you.
1: I had a sister who flew around on a broom. I mean, look, I had a sister. Don't say that because your family member is a family member that you're going to be a great U.S. senator.
3: Not at all. I mean, Trump endorsement, golly Moses, role reversal Tuesday, calm down.
1: I just think it's wild
3: that Trump endorsement isn't all she has. She also has the sentiment and empathy of a state that loved her brother. And a lot of voters tonight are going to hand this to her and say, for only this reason, because we love Lindsay and maybe Lindsay would have wanted this. Now you are completely on target in identifying that lovely sentiment does not rise to the level of a sensible choice for somebody for 6 years in the Senate when we don't know hardly doodly squat about you, which leads me to ask, why did Trump endorse her?
1: Well, wait a minute. I think you're vastly overstating the love and affection you think South Carolinians have for Lindsay and his sister. I think you're way off base.
3: Lindsay was unbeatable.
1: He was unbeatable. Because he was an institution that brought a lot of bacon home to South Carolina, and they knew it. They held their nose. You couldn't mention Lindsey Graham on the Mike Gallagher show without a million text messages about how much people loathe Lindsey. No, there's no love or affection. Now, to your question,
3: There's no love or affection.
1: Not to the level
3: he did was mow down every primary opponent every 6 years.
1: But it was not based on love and affection that the electorate had for him. He was their guy, but they tolerated him. They held their nose and they voted for him. No, I'm just telling you. I mean, if it was that hesitant, if it was that much nose holding,
3: he would have been more vulnerable. You know what Lindsey Graham was? He was John Cornyn before this year. Somebody who you could always fill the phone lines with enough people. Hey, we're going to primary him this time. And then all he would do is just plow over the competition. That was Cornyn until this year. So
1: what are people saying about John Cornyn now? Hey, Mark, is there a lot of love and affection for John Cornyn in Texas?
3: Sadly, he has chosen not to board the unity train.
1: It's the same thing. John Cornyn managed to survive for a lot of years politically. So did Lindsey. Lindsey's time would have eventually probably run out at some point, because I'm telling you, this is not a beloved figure, Mark. Trust me, you don't know South Carolina like I do. They don't love him like you think they do. But to your good question, why did Trump do the endorsement?
3: Yeah.
1: I think Trump deeply, deeply came to love Lindsey. I believe that this is purely an emotional attachment because he loved Lindsay and he thinks this is probably what Lindsay would want. First of all, nobody even knows if this is what Lindsay would want. Lindsay himself may not think his little sister would be a good U.S. senator.
3: There's a quote of him, and it's probably just him being the nice, sweet brother, but there is a quote of him saying, I mean, something like, if I weren't the senator, she would be great, or she would be a great senator.
1: He was proud of her. Great story. It's a wonderful story. He adopted her when the parents died at early ages. Look, I get it, but your analysis, I think, is pitch perfect. And let me tell you why you're so right. There's already precedent for what you think is going to happen, which has happened in South Carolina. You believe that she'll finish first and that one of the others, whether it's Ralph Norman or Russell Fry, I don't think Sanford can do it. This is, first of all, you're quoting the Trafalgar poll, and the Trafalgar poll has been notoriously bad lately, so they could be off. But maybe you're right, but the Trafalgar poll says that Mark Sanford really jettisoned his reputation with all the shenanigans that he got into. And by the way, I like the guy. I've told you a story about it. He called me personally and apologized, as he called a lot of pundits and broadcasters for letting everybody down. He's a solid conservative. Russell Fry, I mean, look, they're all in the mix, but I think you're right. So she wins. There's a number two tonight. There'll be a runoff, and then the number two beats her in 2 weeks. Here's the precedent. That just happened with Pamela Evett and Alan Wilson. President Trump endorsed Pamela Evett as to be the next governor of South Carolina. She's the lieutenant governor. Along comes Alan Wilson. Alan Wilson forces this into a runoff. He endorsed, Trump says, okay, well, you know what? I'll endorse them both. Go in peace, South Carolina. I love you all.
3: They're lovely people. They're lovely people on both sides.
1: Good people on both sides. Vote for either one of them. And of course, then he trounces her in the final election. I think that's what's going to, and incidentally, don't rule out Trump doing this again.
3: That's exactly what I was going to ask you because the president has painted himself into a little bit of a corner here.
1: Yes.
3: It may be a lovely sort of emotional thing. He loved Lindsay. Let's endorse Darlene. That will probably help Darlene finish first tonight, but it'll be a runoff. Let's say it's Darlene and Ralph Norman. Norman is going to beat her two weeks from now, which means that the Trump endorsement will not have worked. He doesn't like when that happens. So that does it. Are we getting a Mike Gallagher prediction? Are you willing to go that far out on the limb?
1: Not really an official prediction, but listen, would it surprise you?
3: To just endorse them both so that he doesn't get the sting of a failed endorsement of her.
1: And he'll say, look, I did this before in South Carolina. I'll do it again. I did it with Alan Wilson. I did it with Pam Evett. I'm going to do it now with Ralph Norman and Joey Hudson. He's going to actually moderate on Newsmax one of the debates they're going to have between the two finalists in the runoff. They're
3: going to
1: actually, isn't that great? I'm so happy for him.
3: Mr. Palmetto State.
1: He really is. He's in the middle of it all. And I love, of course, he's one of my dearest friends. I'm talking to one of my other dearest friends, but one of my closest friends in the world and the director of our foundation and my guest host. Yeah, he's going to be one of the panelists. The South Carolina 4th Congressional District is partnering with Newsmax to air a debate between Darlene, presumably, if she does it.
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1: That'll do it for a busy Tuesday. 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Well, that's what the men and women of Magen David Adom do every single time. As Israel's National Emergency Medical Service, they respond to millions of emergency calls for help every year. They also manage Israel's national blood supply. Since October 7, 2023, 40 Magen David Adom medical professionals have been killed while serving their communities. During the recent attacks from Iran, they treated thousands of civilians who were wounded. 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
11: So the Democratic message for the 2026 midterm is, we don't love America. 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That's a heck of a thing to be running an election on. 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

0: 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Our investment in Decatur is an investment in everyone who calls Decatur home.
1: The last round of cuts in the federal government, about 9% of the inspectors were cut. And so you have very few inspectors covering the whole country at the port of entry. So it could be a paperwork thing because of things running thin. But the other thing is, if you look at the Argentine currency, it's down 99% over the last 10 years. Extraordinary drop. And there's a plunder game going on in Argentina. We saw some of the tech brothers moving in and buying properties. And there's a real effort to accumulate land by some of the worst plunder players in the country or in the world. So my question is, you know, is this a real concern with food quality, or is this, you know, because I would say those resources would be better off figuring out what killed 1,400 Americans last year, you know, and make sure it doesn't happen this year. Or is this just an effort to, you know, sort of get more control in Argentina? I don't know. We don't know. But I think if you look at the amount of money pouring into surveillance equipment in the United States, everybody knows where everything is. You know what I mean?
2: And they sure do.
1: And
2: yeah.
1: So maybe we ought to spend less time surveilling Americans and more time making sure our food is quality and nobody's dying in the hospital from food poisoning.
2: All right. Thank you. Catherine's latest book, Protecting Your Assets, just came out. Thank you, Catherine. The only total solar eclipse of this year will have people looking at the skies as darkness falls on its path across parts of Northern Hemisphere tomorrow. First, if you've never had the opportunity to see a solar eclipse, what you are watching is the moon passing in front of the sun. It occurs somewhere on Earth about every 18 months, but in one particular spot on the globe, they could happen hundreds of years apart. It's supposed to start tomorrow at 1 p.m. Eastern time. Should be great to watch. In a moment, Christopher LaPrat joins us. We're going to be talking about unseen influences from past lives and how they affect us right here on Coast to Coast AM. 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

And welcome back to Coast. George Norrie with you. Christopher LaPrath with us, holds a master's degree in human dynamics and has spent more than two decades exploring consciousness and the human potential. He was raised

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1: And I wanted to talk to you anyway about the UFO reports, what you think of them.
2: The best thing about it is it's really exciting. We got complete vindication because basically what happened was is the government admitted that we don't know what these spots, these objects, these bright lights are, but basically you can help the government because the thing we're finding out is government's not that bright and they need our help. So that's where Coast to Coast AM comes in and George Norrie comes in. Because you're going to have people on here that will give the government investigators an idea where to look, how to look, and what to look for. So it really does a lot of validation of the history of this show, and this is a huge step forward to getting to the truth, because for the first time, we have the U.S. government admitting that there's something to this, really admitting there's something to this, and that's a big step for all of us.
3: Hi, I'm Ty Pennington, and this is another one of Ty's tips. So floors take their share of abuse. Kicked, scuffed, spilled on, and yeah, sorry to say it, peed on. Look, dogs are man's best friend, and cats, well, I'm sure they've got friends somewhere. But when it comes to potty training, let's just say that very few pets are always perfect. Thing is, those pet stains can be a problem for you because, well, they smell. And they can be a problem for resale because they're ugly. So take care of them now. There are tons of pet stain removal products on the market. Many of them work well, but you have to use them right away. You can also try a more unconventional remedy like window cleaner or a 50-50 mix of vinegar and water. Whatever you do, don't let the stain just sit, or else you're in for a harder time later. I'm sorry. That pun really stinks.
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1: Join me, George Norrie, as we discuss on our next program, The Government, UFOs, and AI with Stephen Quayle. And later on, it's the Good Witch, Patty Negri, right here on Coast to Coast AM. Don't miss the show.
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1: It's time to congratulate you for your efforts to get a UFO UAP disclosure. 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
4: That's what you have to do if you're an activist. And so in 30 years, the show has moved the needle. 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In history, we'll look back and go, this radio show put this issue on over and over again. And ultimately, we got disclosure. And you're here to see it, and so am I.
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0: Good morning and welcome. We're back here on a Wednesday, hump day, and it's another hot one. 80, already over 80 this morning, on the way in today. Good morning and welcome. Lot to get to. We'll have our first guest in studios at about an hour from now, Clay Gerhardt, off of a big day at Garfield Park yesterday. We'll tell you a little bit about the event at, the Dansby School last night. We'll have our friends from Millikan University, Kidder Memorial Hospital, and ADM coming in to give us some good news as well. I want to let you know, though, today, is the first bus rollout for this FlixBus to Decatur and Chicago. If you're probably not going to just jump on a bus today, but it's the service starts today.
1: Awesome.
0: 1240 Decatur Downtown Transportation Center, the bus to Chicago, $41.98.
1: Yeah, peculiar time, but it is what it is. If you got something going on like the next day or evening plans, like if you're going to a Bulls game or something.
0: Yeah, I would think it'd be more if you're going to be there for a day or two or you know, spending some time. Yeah. The St. Louis is even a little more odd. It's like 8:45 p.m. I guess you're just on this route, right? And it rolls in when it rolls
1: in.
0: Yeah. But it's not a bad price.
1: The price is fine.
0: Yeah, you know, restrooms on board and air conditioning. And, you know, if you want to get your work done, you know, on the trip up there and not have to worry about driving, I think that's a pretty good alternative. The times are, you know, not maybe ideal, but that, like you said, it is what it is. But I thought the pricing was okay.
1: Yeah, pricing's totally fair. You know,
0: by the way, that's just what I'm looking at right now. It says some trips to Chicago are selling out fast. I was looking if I were to buy a ticket right now. It says $41.98.
1: We sometimes fly at like midnight out of Chicago,
0: yeah,
1: or like late at night. So that could potentially, depending on, you know, what time you get there and then the ability to get to where we need to go from that drop off point. But it's something I'm going to look into because that is far better
0: than parking and all of that. Yeah.
1: And then I guess the other question would be like, I guess you come back at 1240 on another day.
0: I would assume.
1: Yeah. Or, you know, 1230, whatever. But yeah, that's what it seemed to make sense.
0: Yeah. It arrives at 1235, departs at 1240, pretty quick pickup. Not a lot of waiting around. I have no idea. We'll see how all this works out. Today's the first day. I knew it was coming. I didn't realize it was starting like literally today.
1: Yeah. I hope it has some success. I hope they get I'm certain universally I've heard everybody say, oh man, I don't love the time. And maybe if enough of that is said and then there's enough use of it that they reroute or pick a different way of getting it to where it's a more usable thing because you can't use it for the daytime. So that is one thing that makes it a real big, you know, drawback. But again, there are plenty of uses at night. Concerts. I mean, there's a lot you can do up there or even the next day.
0: Sure. It would be tough. Yeah. Unless you had a morning thing, you know, you're still talking about a 3 hours, 25 minutes, you know, on a bus, you know, getting to Chicago.
1: Yeah, but if you left at like 7 or 8 a.m., sure, you're there for your 2 o'clock doctor appointment.
0: That's right. That's right. But you could also do work from the bus. You know, it could be part of a work day, you know, on your laptop or whatever, not having to worry about traffic. And I'm assuming you could like Uber to some place, it would probably still financially work out better.
1: Yeah, it's a good price. The price is totally fine.
0: Yeah. So anyway, it starts today. It's a big lime green bus. You can't miss it.
1: Yeah. Yeah, cool. I hope it's used.
0: Well, it doesn't. I guess it doesn't cost us anything. You know what I'm saying? Like it we'll see. And who knows what's going to happen with the airport and all of that. And if you lose service, you know, it may be another alternative. There's a story on Natticator.com if you want to get to the link and check it out. And, as I said, big lime green bus. Yeah. So you're not going to have any, like, you will know which one you're getting on.
1: Right. Where does it pick up at? The Sandys?
0: No, it's the downtown transportation
1: the
0: center. Yeah.
1: Oh, okay,
0: yeah.
1: Nice.
0: It is, let me look at this exact, the Severn, Senator Severn's, which was named after Transit Center along Jackson Street. Yeah. So just down, awesome. East from us here. So there you go. It starts today. We had a great night last night. I know you were there and had to get to the next thing and there are a lot of people there, but, the Preston Jackson, Ellsworth Dansby Jr., bronze sculpture was unveiled last night officially, even though it had been there, for a week or two, kind of unofficially. They had it wrapped. And Preston Jackson was there, as was Ellsworth Dansby Jr.'s son and many family members. And, of course, the gentleman who led all this, Jack McCoy, who was the lead donor on the event, and the Heart of Illinois Community Foundation stepped in to make up the difference when to commission, I guess is the word I'm looking for, this piece of art that is now standing for kids for the next, you know, 50 years to be able to see as they go to school every morning. It was just a really nice event. There's pictures on natticator.com on our Facebook page. There's a story on natticator.com if you want to check out, you know, what it looks like. It's a really cool piece of art. And it was interesting. Preston Jackson knew Mr. Dansby when he was a child, when Preston Jackson was a child.
1: Oh, wow.
0: And he said one of the things that he would do when he would see him is pick him up in the air and fly him.
1: Oh, wow.
0: And so if you look at that statue, mm-hmm. right, you sort of see the perspective in which, and he also said, by the way, that nobody called him Ellsworth. He was literally known as Junior Dansby to friends and family and loved ones. And when he first got the call about Ellsworth, he said, you know, you mean Junior? So
1: that his dad or something?
0: Yes. And then Jack McCoy, who knew them, you know, for many, many, many years as well. So there were still like firsthand accounts of the man as a human being here in Decatur, Illinois, which was really cool.
1: Yeah, that is really neat, especially from Preston's vantage point, you know, being that he's made so many pieces of art. And I honestly think there's a difference between like painting someone and actually molding them in three dimension and touching their face and you know, the hands that picked you up as a kid. I bet that was a pretty key or pretty unique experience for him, even if he's made statues of other people he's known, but to have a very vivid memory of being in the hands that he's sculpting, you know, I think that's a really neat connection.
0: I just, as soon as he said it, I'm like, okay, you know, you can just feel the inspiration for the piece because he's holding it like an airplane model, like flying it in the air. And, that was his memory as a child, that stuck out to him most. And him and his family were there. It was great to see him. I'd seen TJ for a long time. A senior. But it was a really nice night at Dansby, and I saw Dean Pribineau came over, and of course Dr. Moody was there, and the Care Public Schools Foundation hosting it along with the Heart of Illinois Community Foundation. Check out the photos. It was a lot of fun, and it is now up and there for you to consume. Another incredible piece of art in our community. He has his own foundry.
1: You'd have to.
0: He created it with his students could use it at the Chicago Art Institute. And, you know, he teaches that. And he said, this isn't the classroom. I'm not going to get into the, you know, all the what's and the wins and buy, you know, but there's pennies on the base of the statue of that.
1: Represented pennies or actual?
0: Actual pennies. Nice. And it was during a time when people were not hiring minority workers here in Decatur, and there was kind of a silent protest by Mr. Dansby that involved pennies. And so there's some storytelling within the statue, very much so.
1: You know, when we were talking about this yesterday and why his work resonates, his three-dimensional stuff, I'm talking specifically about his sculpture and how he captures it. I think that there's an opportunity a lot of times to make things smooth and fabric smooth, and you could see all of that. His has such a visceral sort of unevenness, not smooth, rough, that you look at it and you can't help but be compelled the feeling, because it evokes emotion out of you. It's not.

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1: Right. But yes, it's moving and breathing and sometimes agonizing and all of those things, which if you go down to the Civil War, piece, which is in Preston Jackson Park, just down the street from us, and take a walk around that thing for a good 10 or 15 minutes and really look at all the individual stories that are being told in that one piece. It is pretty amazing. He's very, very, very talented.
2: Oh yeah. I love it. It is honestly just as an art student, lover of the arts. I love how he scores it and cuts it and just makes it rough and to where you're like, man, somebody touched that. That's not just a 3D print.
1: Yeah, right. He also thanked, Millikan University, where he learned to paint, where his art journey started. And, so it was really cool. From the cotton field to the battlefield, by the way, the name of the, piece that's down here at the park. So you can, see that if you want, but it was really nice. The family was there and, it was great to see everybody. And then everybody was sort of arriving. All the families were arriving. Because I know last night was a big night for DPS. I thought, and Rita Ellis does such an amazing job there. I've never seen that woman not just have, and I'm sure there's plenty of days, but every time I see her, she's got the biggest smile, and the biggest personality, and just, she's doing such a great job with that building.
2: Her personality fits that building. It might be that her personality is that building. It's brand new. It doesn't have an established culture. The culture is.
1: It's probably
2: her.
1: Right.
2: It's probably hers. And I see that smile through the walls, through the artwork that's picked, the colors in the library, the whole thing. I feel a smile. That's probably, that place is a smile.
1: Yeah. Where I was walking in to use the restroom and there were a couple of families that obviously had kindergartners, and they were just marveling at the place. Like they'd never been in there, or at least maybe not been deep into it. You know, they were just talking about the walls and they went by, Mr. Picasso's, mural. And they lit up and they're talking about it. They're all excited. I'm like thinking, man, tell me this doesn't make a difference, you know, when you walk into a space like that. For parents, for kids, for the community.
2: Look, this is one of those things that some people just don't take any time to think about. And so most people that have not agreed with what you just said, it's because they haven't thought about it. Anybody that's negative or doesn't think it matters or whatever, all you have to do is look at anything that you see out there in the world. If it is a brand new sports stadium, look at how it's built. It's not built to be crusty and old and run down. If you look at any of the trillion-dollar companies, they look like spaceships with all the bright, vibrant colors. If you look at the reflective pool, and the intent was to make it bright and vibrant and colorful, and I'm not even talking about how that didn't work out. The idea behind it was I want to make this look cool. And that is, it does make a difference.
1: Walk in, go down to Premier, walk in the A.E. Staley building, when it was commissioned. And it is nothing but a museum of art. And a different kind, but art nonetheless. They didn't have to have corn, on the elevator doors and the murals in the company break room and all of the aesthetic from, Asia and everything else, right?
2: That building could have been a pillar, a rectangular pillar, and it would have been fine.
1: Have to have a boardroom desk made out of one piece of wood.
2: It matters. The environment matters. It's attractive. It's what recruits people to come to games, to work for a company, to want to be at a school, to get in that lottery and go, man, I hope I get to go there.
1: Yeah. And I'm just glad that, they do that. They did that with Johns Hill. They did that. Did that with Eisenhower. They did that with MacArthur, where you take the extra time to make the aesthetic match the aim and the goal of education. And I think it's wonderful. So it was great to see that at National Night Out last week, with 800 people, there in that park. And I guarantee you that's the most people have been in that park in 30 years, and so a great space now that we have in our community tucked right into a neighborhood, with a beautiful building inside and out. It was just a joy to see those families that I did not know. I had no idea who they were, just going, oh my God, did you see this? Did you see this? Did you see this?
2: Yeah. And all that matters. And we're building.

0: a portfolio of really nice buildings, and at the same time, they're coming at the expense of buildings that served their purpose for a long time. Yep. You know, and that's just part of it. But we are starting to have a handful of crown jewel facilities.
1: And then art on top of that, that's crown jewel art. I mean, last night, you know, that's a $120,000 sculpture, which I'm sure isn't even Preston Jackson's price, you know, because of the hometown and all the other things. That is an amazing thing that you can stare at and find new things in and teach kids about. And, you know, how many conversations, you know, start out of that, you know, walking by that every day, which is great. So kudos and congratulations to everyone, including Mr. Jack McCoy, who started this whole thing, was the lead donor on this campaign. And then kudos to Natalie and the Heart of Illinois Community Foundation for making up the difference. You know, thought it was going to be one thing, it was going to be a little more, and so they stepped in. But it all came to life last night, and Preston Jackson was great. There was a picture that's on our Facebook page of him signing an art book for a student there that is a great photo, because he's a, like many artists, left-handed. Yeah, I don't know why, it just feels like a lot are. But he didn't just like sign an name. You can tell he's like really putting, you know, something into it for that student. Mm, just by the picture.
0: Love that. I love that.
1: It's all good. Got a lot of good stuff today. You were over at Garfield. We'll talk about that with Clay coming up the top of the hour. I have not.
0: I drove by there last night on the way to Dansby.
1: Oh, yeah.
0: The park was being used.
1: Oh, yeah. I'm sure. The park was being used before before the press conference was done. Yeah. I mean, there were people, you know, showing up. They had, I don't often have time or reason to be in that area of town, you know, just, I'm not like heading home or doing anything. So I haven't been over there, since National Night Out. And I think I took, up through Milliken by, you know, the shopping center over there. So I didn't get to that part over there when I drove over there last week, but I was just blown away.
0: It is nuts. It is so clean. And I'm not talking about litter. I'm saying like the design, the flow of the walkways, the designated areas that are clearly defined. Here's where we do basketball. Here's four separate courts in this area. Here are the two different sort of big play clusters. Here are the two different pavilions. Here's the walkway. Here's the parking lot. I imagine when they get that senior center done, or the adult living
1: at Scoble, yeah.
0: No, not there. The one that the city's doing adjacent.
1: Yeah. Just,
0: I imagine there'll be walkways and paths that encourage people to come out and enjoy the park. I mean,
1: it will flow as one space, I would think.
0: It's just designed to be that way.
1: Yeah. And Clay will maybe be able to tell us. I don't know what the timeline is on that, but you can clearly see how it's going to fit into that whole space.
0: It's not hard to imagine it.
1: So new parking lot.
0: Yeah.
1: You've got three basketball courts. There's the two full size, I mean, really nice courts. And then there's a miniature court with a hoop that goes up and down for younger kids.
0: Yep. And a separate area. So the ball ricocheting off isn't going to disrupt the big kids.
1: No, it's over on
0: its own thing.
1: Yeah. I'm so happy that they were able to renovate that pavilion, because it's, a WPA pavilion, which has its own history, and because it's a beautiful space, but it looks brand new. And then they added a new pavilion so that multiple families could have picnics or family reunions. So there's a couple of spaces. I was super happy they were able to keep that old one and make it look brand new.
0: It's funny that you say that, because in all seriousness, no exaggeration, I was like, is that new? Is that a new thing? I had forgotten about the pavilion having been there or what it looked like. But they clearly cleaned the brick up.
1: It's completely renovated. Yeah.
0: I mean, and I honest to goodness thought it was brand new.
1: Yeah. I think the roof is, I mean, I think it, for all intents and purposes, is new, but they were able to keep the structure, which was the WPA pavilion. Clay can tell me if that's right or not. I think that was one of them. They only have a few of those kind of things left in the community.
0: Yeah. Man, it looks good.
1: Yeah.
0: This is another park to be proud of.
1: For sure. Clay will be it. We'll give him all of his kudos. There's a photo gallery up that kind of gives you an idea as much as a photo can, but also take a look at the pictures, the workers, the people who made all that happen. They were super proud yesterday to be able to show that off. And we make sure they were all in that photo gallery. So it's on Nauticator's Facebook page if you want to see it. Then I got in an argument with a lady accidentally. I'll tell you about that on the side of the break. We've got to take a quick look at your weather. It's a Wednesday morning. Man, it feels like this week has just been nothing but great stuff all week long. We're only halfway through. Stay tuned.
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2: For a mix of sun and clouds today, a chance this afternoon for some showers and storms. Some of those storms could be even on the strong side. Look for daytime highs in the upper 80s. Increasing clouds overnight tonight. Some showers and storms possible after midnight. Lows drop down to 71. A mix of sun and clouds, some showers and storms. Upper 80s again on Thursday. Mostly cloudy, a few showers and storms. 88 on Friday. I'm meteorologist J.C. Foltz.
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5: 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Illinois is taking steps to reduce plastic pollution in its waterways. A new law directs the state's Environmental Protection Agency to classify plastic pellets, a byproduct of plastic manufacturing, as pollutants and develop regulations to prevent them from entering rivers and lakes. Illinois is also looking to reduce light pollution. One new law directs the state to develop stricter outdoor lighting standards for communities that adopt enhanced energy codes. Another limits the brightness of outdoor lighting purchased with state funds. 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
6: Folks, thank you all for joining us once again here on your Ag Check radio station, Ag Network. And I'm at the Illinois State Fair in Springfield, Illinois. And Indiana has been going on for a week or so. And they had the big grand drive. And I tell you what, that is just quite an occasion there in the Coliseum. It's called the Corteva Coliseum this year, and because they had the naming rights. Then it all takes good, hard work to get there. You know, you've heard me say that if you eat today, thank a farmer, and if your grocery store shelves are full, thank a trucker, and if you ate in peace, thank a veteran. Well, these people, these agriculture people that come and work hard, and their kids work harder than ever, these people feed you three times a day. So, out on the country roads, please slow down. Here at the Illinois State Fair, you might just step aside and say, thanks for what you do. Stand up for what you believe in, even if you're standing alone. Keep calm and show. There's show cattle. There was a sign that I saw walking through the barns on the way to the media room. It says, keep calm and show cattle. Well, strong. Actually, there was a young lady that said to once at the county fair down in Edgar County, she said, I choose my men like I choose my cattle. strong with great hair and a nice body. Well, and then you have to build on that. You do it with passion and at all. And yeah, boys, people just remember that when you put your arms in your shirt, that there's food coming from a farm family. It's not about how bad you want it. These kids work so hard. It's all about how hard you're willing to work for it. That's a common practice. And then, of course, it's always keep calm and go ahead and show. Show your cattle, please. Well, that's and of course, it's not just cattle. It's the sheep and the hogs. All of them have put in such a hard work. The question isn't who's going to let me. The kids say it's who is going to stop me. It's not the push or from behind or the pull from the front. It's all about the drive from within. Well, folks, thank you a lot for joining us here on your Ag Check radio station. Good morning.
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1: Good morning and welcome. We are back here on a very warm day in downtown Decatur. So it was interesting, you know, the post with all the pictures from the newly renovated Garfield Park. It was very popular yesterday on social media, but there was a lady who had asked, well, it was more like a complaint, why can they never tell where these places are in the articles? That was the comment. And I just had responded simply, you know, it's Garfield Park. You know, it's literally in the name of the photo gallery. It's in the description of the photo gallery. It's in the comment on the photo gallery. And then there were a bunch of people just, you know, explaining to her what Google was. But she's like, no, the address. And I thought, I don't know an address of a single park indicator. Like what the physical address is.
0: In the amount of time that she could have typed.
1: No, but it made me think, though. It's like, it's a weird thing. I mean, like, if you live here or wherever you live in your parks, like, I don't think I've ever known or had anybody describe a park as a physical address. Like, I have no idea what Fairview Park's address is.
0: Yeah, I wouldn't know either. I mean, you might give landmarks or something, but that's not the purpose of what articles are.
1: No, I'm not even complaining. It just made me think, like, I've never in my life thought about, like an address.
0: Okay, this is not meant to slight any – is this an older person?
1: I don't know.
0: The reason I say that is not because, like, you can't comprehend the internet, but this makes me think of a conversation we had with Paul on the air maybe 2 or 3 weeks ago where I read off – out of the newspaper, Joe Landry of 1355 South Linden Street. I mean, like, but even still, the world has been updated since then. And I have enough information.
1: Right, but I think it's way better we're not putting people's addresses out there.
0: Yes, like, and if you want to know where the park is.
1: No, I'm not even mad at her. It just occurred to me that I don't think in my entire life I've ever known an address of a park, like the actual physical address. Do you know what Garfield Park's address is? It's actually on Leafland.
0: Yeah, I would have get. Oh, yeah.
1: Address is.
0: Here's how I knew that. The number I wouldn't even have an idea of knowing, but I went to Roosevelt, and that's where soccer was played and stuff. So I knew it was on Leafland. We crossed Leafland. But I guess maybe as an adult, I would have assumed it was on, what is that, Grand?
1: Garfield.
0: Isn't that road that runs in front of it? Isn't that
1: Grand? Yeah.
0: I think that'd be Grand.
1: Garfield would be the next.
0: Yeah. And so that's what I would have guessed.
1: Yeah.
0: That main road.
1: Yeah. But it made me chuckle because I just thought, man, I've gone my whole life. I have no idea what the address at Nelson Park is.
0: Let's say you nailed that, right? Let's say, oh, it's 55 South Leafland.
1: Yeah.
0: Guess what the next question is? What's that by? What?
1: I know people don't try.
0: We're not doing this.
1: People don't try.
0: We're not doing this.
1: I know. I try to, you know, here's what I've started doing on social media to try. I mean, you know, the extra work. Mm-hmm. Is like, for whatever reason, like, you know, Facebook changes stuff and there's nothing we can do about that.
0: Yeah.
1: Like your photo gallery name doesn't show up, necessarily, depending on how people are sharing it. That's so right. I put it in a description, you know, and then I put it in the comment so that however you see it, you can tell what you're looking at. Yeah. You know, mm-hmm. so, we give it a shot. You know, we're not perfect, but it did make me think, man, I don't have a clue.
0: So you put Garfield in. What was her response to that? Or did she not respond?
1: No, it was really snooty.
0: I saw that in the headline.
1: Yeah, sorry, but that does give an address or description of where it is, since some people don't know where Garfield Park is. A simple address would have worked, but thank you anyway.
0: Oh, come on, man.
1: The other people took care of her. Now, maybe you're not from here, then I don't know why you care anyway. Or maybe you're not even real.
0: Maybe you're a bot. It's probably a bot.
1: Yes. But the overwhelming majority of people, were really thrilled with the look of the park. And the overwhelming majority of people were really thrilled that Preston Jackson was back in town last night to unveil that statue about Mr. Dansby. And the overwhelming number of people are thrilled that school is back this week. And there's so much,
0: Where's that statue at? No, specifically, which section of the concrete? Is it the third square?
1: Home Park?
0: Sorry, I couldn't help it.
1: Yeah, Dansby Park? Former Oak Grove Park?
0: Yeah.
1: Would I not know the address of any of those?
0: You know what would have been fine, Brian, if you would have said Garfield and they said, oh, cool. Okay, thanks. I got it from here, I missed that in the headline or anything. And you did the thing that you were trying to do.
1: It is. I think it probably is a generational thing more than likely. She has some like avatar or something, so I couldn't tell. But like there are people that ask questions like that make no sense. We're not Alexa. I mean, we don't just like when you just throw that in there, we don't get a notification.
0: Yeah, there's a meme that says, that's like, ma'am, this is a Wendy's, you know, and that's usually an answer when somebody's like, how much for the old Dodge? And like, this is a Wendy's. I mean, like, that's sort of the joke.
1: Yes, yes.
0: And you see people wander in mid thought 3 years later on a Tuesday.
1: I know.
0: And asking something. And it's like, do they still have this? No, that building has been torn down. And they're,
1: Yes. Look, everybody's welcome. I hope you go find a park and look at it. It's beautiful. Clay Gerhart will be in and he could probably tell you the address. But I just know because after that, I looked it up because I was curious. I'm like, I have no idea.
0: Asked Jeeves and Jeeves didn't give her the answer, she thought she'd ask Brian.
1: Okay, I appreciate it. Well, I didn't even know that she was talking to Brian. This thing.
0: Alta Vista didn't have an updated address.
1: Little walk down memory lane. Coming up a little later today, it's just the good news. By the way, we still have problems to solve, and we're not going to stop trying to solve them. But, man, let's celebrate. It's been a couple of weeks of just some really knocking it out of the park stuff. ADM, Ashley Foltz, and Maggie Comfort are coming in later today. They are starting a thing called Acts for Impact. It's an entire campaign.
0: ACTS or AXE?
1: ACTS.
0: Nice.
1: Acts for Impact. So they got action into impact. And they'll tell you about their very first one, and it's going to be partnering with Millikan University. And then the food drive, you know, is on this list and many, many other things. But they're rolling this out, and we'll be telling you about that today. Millikan University will be in with Richland Community College today and a local business owner. And then...
9: The National Weather Service has issued severe thunderstorm watch number 574, effective until 1 p.m. This watch includes the following counties in Illinois, DeWitt, Logan, and Mason. Remember, a severe thunderstorm watch means the conditions are favorable for the development of severe weather, including large hail and damaging winds, in and close to the watch area. While severe weather may not be imminent, persons should remain alert for rapidly changing weather conditions and listen for later statements and possible warnings. Stay tuned to NOAA Weather Radio, commercial radio and television outlets, or internet sources for the latest severe weather information.
1: ...1340, and that automatically enters you into the contest.
0: Don't type Dwayne Johnson.
1: Or where is this?
0: Yeah, just type ROC.
1: I don't know what the address of the Devon Lakeshore Amphitheater is either.
0: Ooh. I don't even, what road is that?
1: That's Nelson Boulevard.
0: Oh, yeah.
1: I think. Or is it Cantrell, or not Cantrell, what's off of, maybe it's all the same thing. I don't know. Is that Lakeshore Drive? It was.
0: Look, the way that I get to places is you go to Hardee's, you go down till you see the Speed Lube, you take a ride at Speed Lube, you go, I mean, like,
1: or,
0: that's, yeah, landmark me.
1: I just put it into my phone and it tells me where to go.
0: If I don't feel comfortable that way, I will type in, you know, Ed's Body Shop or something, because I'm not getting out there around Brush College. What am I going
1: to
0: do?
1: Yeah, Brendan, in fairness, I will try to be a little more specific. We're all homers here, so when we say Garfield Park, most people know it's Garfield Park. But we'll work on that. Anyway, that Arena Rock Show, the concert date is 8/22. You have until 8/20 to sign up for that by texting ROCK to 217-875-1340. Tickets and a parking pass.
0: That one's probably one of the more universal shows on the docket, meaning you're not going to, it's not tied to, I've always wanted to see this artist. This is just, hey, I want to go have a good time, see some fun live music, and everybody there is going to be happy. I'll know most of the songs.
1: You're going to know all the songs because they do everything from AC/DC to, you know, Guns N' Roses, right? Yeah. So it's like seeing four bands at one time.
0: Yeah, this one should make whoever wins happy.
1: We got other stuff coming up. Winger. There's a one night in Memphis. There's country tribute night. There's there's still some great shows left. I'm Live and Let Die. The tribute to Paul McCartney is one I'm looking forward to. Because
0: is that the last one?
1: It could be. It's near the last. It's September 12th.
0: It might be the last one on the post.
1: That may be the last one on the post. They might have added some since they printed these, but we'll see. All right. Just text ROCK to 217-875-1340. You're automatically entered in the contest. We'll take a marquee coffee break. Back with more right after this. 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
2: Good Wednesday morning, everybody. We'll look for a mix of sun and clouds today. A chance this afternoon for some showers and storms. Some of those storms could be even on the strong side. Look for daytime highs in the upper 80s. Increasing clouds overnight tonight. Some showers and storms possible after midnight. Lows drop down to 71. A mix of sun and clouds, some showers and storms. Upper 80s again on Thursday. Mostly cloudy, a few showers and storms. 88 on Friday. I'm meteorologist J.C. Foltz.
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1: Good morning and welcome. We're back here on a kind of hazy start to our Wednesday, but a lot of great stuff going on in the community. Clay Gerhardt will be with us at the top of the hour. A little later today, Mark Tupper and Tupper on Sports. So I watched Hard Knocks last night.
0: Me as well.
1: They air on Tuesdays at 8 o'clock live. You can get it on the HBO app, anytime after that. I don't know, maybe you can explain to me, this Terrion Arnold, story. This guy's got an arraignment, in August and could face life in prison, if found guilty. Now he's presumed innocent until found guilty. But this doesn't make any sense to me when NFL teams do this.
0: Well, I mean, okay, so.
1: He's facing 8 felony charges of kidnapping and armed robbery.
0: Yeah. The reality of it is, if he is exonerated of it, if he's found not guilty or whatever, he'll be on some other football team. Most of those football teams would welcome talent like that. So take away the crime for just a moment. He'd be on all 32 NFL teams. He's that kind of player. I'm not saying he's the top, but he's good enough to play on every team in the NFL. They have a need there. And so they're looking at it as a business thing. And if he ends up going away, he goes away and you fill it with a different need. But as of right now, they got a better football player than they had, and that's that.
1: Okay.
0: I mean, and I
1: get that. I get that. And I just, you know, the guy has a right to go through the court system. I mean, that's going to take a while. I mean, he's got an arraignment hearing in August. I mean, this is, I don't know how you start the season, then you plan on him and you don't have him. I just don't. Do we just not care at all anymore about?
0: Well, it's not that you don't care right now. It's an innocent man that you would be preventing from making a living doing his profession off of some sort of moral code.
1: Well, isn't that what the Detroit Lions did?
0: That's
1: by releasing
0: that's what
1: him?
0: They were comfortable with, or perhaps they have information that they go, whoa, we don't want any part of that.
1: Okay.
0: And so everybody makes their own threshold, but I don't even honestly remember what he did.
1: This was the case where, cause it was really unusual, where they said they were robbed, in a stay in Florida of cash and jewelry. And then they decided to take matters into their own hands and went after the people who supposedly robbed them. Yeah. I mean, I'm summing it up, but that.
0: I remember that, but
1: it involves guns and holding people at gunpoint. And, you know, I mean, it's serious enough. I mean, he could literally face life in prison for the crime.
0: Yeah, for sure. And then there's also the magnitude of are we forgiving if he goes to jail and or is fined or does his probation or whatever?
1: Yeah, right.
0: So until he's the bad guy, then why are we? I don't know, to be honest with you. And the NFL, even if this legal matter takes years, the NFL, they churn their gears so slow. The Falcons have a player that's tied up in this that was arrested and all of that. And he's been given a year of probation, avoided all the serious stuff. He's going to get suspended. The league, they play on Friday. They haven't even said whether he's going to be suspended or not suspended. And that was like 8 months ago. Like, what are you doing? So he could potentially be a year or two away from playing football, or he might get to play and then have to disappear for a while or forever. who knows? But it's a tricky crossroad. I mean,
1: it is. I just feel like, is Tony Romo out? Did I hear that this morning?
0: I don't know that he's out. They said his timetable was indefinite as of yesterday.
1: Yeah, I thought I heard something on the way in. I could be wrong. Because Ross Tucker got moved up in a thing into second chair or something, in the B game, is what I heard. So I don't know. What I mean though is, okay, so, in Wisconsin, your first DUI is a misdemeanor.
0: Mm-hmm.
1: But CBS, what will they do with that? This guy could be facing life in prison.
0: Yeah. Or could be facing nothing, just nothing at all, walking from the courthouse right back to his car and going to work.
1: Okay. But wouldn't you want to wait for that before you?
0: Until somebody else signs
1: it? I don't know. Why did Detroit release him then? I mean, if they all do this, or this is just sort of the usual business.
0: Well, the pressure is different from a team that has him. I watched this exact thing happen with the player I was talking about with the Falcons, right? The first thing the message board go, I hope he never plays another day in his life. Good. I hope he rots in his jail cell. If they keep him, then we just hire anybody or whatever. The pressure to stay the course is far different than, hey, we gave it a shot. He's a good football player. If it works out, it works out. That's way different pressure. Now you could Magoo yourself right into a PR storm. Where you're like,
1: I can't figure out what the NFL's messaging is on, on anything.
0: Well, I mean, what is the message to be had?
1: Morals clause even exist? If charges of
0: because it's public
1: life
0: facing.
1: Imprisonment,
0: because it's public facing. If they were back there sweeping the halls or whatever, we wouldn't care or know about it. The fact that we do and we can judge and we can throw rocks at.
1: I'm not judging or throwing rocks.
0: Collectively, we are, because we're talking about a free man we're speculating over whether he should be allowed to work or not. Yeah, that's throwing rocks.
1: Okay, so if he was a teacher in a classroom, you would be okay with him going?
0: That doesn't even make sense.
1: Well, if he's a teacher, but the school.
0: You're a teacher, you're charged with the care of children or something. That's way different. If the same thing happened to the person, frying the chicken in the back or sweeping the halls or taking tickets, we wouldn't know and we wouldn't care. And they'd probably fire him anyway and replace him with someone else. But the morals clause is, hey, this doesn't fit our brand, regardless of what it is, legal or not legal, you're out of here.
1: All right.
0: I'm not agreeing or exonerating.
1: I know you're not. It just kind of turned me off. It was just like the way they waxed over.
0: So are you turned back on if he's found innocent or he wasn't?
1: Absolutely.
0: That's not how it works. He's done. He's toast.
1: If he's found innocent, he's not toast.
0: Yeah, people are like, no, I hope he gets a job. Nobody is like that. That's not how you can't put the genie back in the bottle in that regard.
1: If a person's found innocent of a crime that
0: he is innocent today. He's not guilty. So he doesn't need to be found innocent. He is innocent. I'm not saying he didn't do it or he's not going to jail. He's innocent.
1: I just get tired of the mixed messaging of the NFL and what they stand for or don't stand
0: for.
1: So
0: what would you have them do?
1: Wouldn't be mixed. You don't have somebody else trying to make a team that you'd give a chance to over the guy who could be facing life imprisonment on 8 felony charges.
0: Do you know the name Brian Banks?
1: No.
0: He played in the NFL. There's a movie about him played by, I think it's even Anthony Mackie. Went to prison, was a star NFL or not NFL player, star college player, and was exonerated because the person made it up. And then a few years later, hey, we'll give you a shot. It happened to be the Falcons, coincidentally. And by that time, he was done. He'd been sitting in jail, not working at the NFL, just done. And people ran him out of town, and they were wrong. I'm not saying they're all wrong, but, I mean, an innocent dude, everybody brought the axe down on him, and he was innocent the whole time. But we did that. So what would you have them do? He's not guilty of anything yet, even if he did it. Now there's a way big difference. If you go out in Times Square and shoot somebody in the head, you're innocent. Yes, but we watched you do it. So we're taking a step back.
1: We'll see what happens. I thought I would rather see, I don't know, when I watched it, it feels so just transactional and so like, when you've got these guys that are just doing anything they can and doing all the right stuff to try to make a team and you're going out of your way to go get the guy who was just dropped from his team.
0: That's really good at the thing you want people to
1: do. And also could be facing life in
0: prison.
1: And
0: could also be facing just being on your team because he's not guilty of something. I mean, prejudging the situation that's not definitive is probably, I think, just as bad.
1: I don't know. I didn't start the prejudging. The Detroit Lions did by cutting him.
0: Well, the prejudging started.
1: I mean, they know the guy. Yeah. He's played on their team. He was their teammates, and they cut him.
0: Well, good. I guess we all come. I'm not saying you're wrong for feeling this way. A lot of people feel this way. I feel this way depending on how it fits my personal life. You're on my team. I don't want a guy like you on my team.
1: I'm not even, if he's innocent, I don't care if he plays in the NFL tomorrow. I don't. But you do.
0: That's what your whole thing is you're saying.
1: Oh, no, I am not. I'm saying it made me uncomfortable that you've got all of these people on this show. What I like about this show is rooting for underdogs and rooting for people mm-hmm. to make a team, mm-hmm. not rooting for
0: Which
1: people.
0: Which they're not doing that this year. Have you noticed?
1: Yeah, it's a flat.
0: The only underdog that has even been focused is the kid from Decatur.
1: Yeah.
0: Been showcased a couple times in indirect ways.
1: I know. But that's what I like about this show.
0: Yeah.
1: This conversation, I don't like at all. I mean, it makes me feel icky and if it truly, I just don't, the NFL is so all over the place, with the taking the gambling money and then, mm-hmm. Punishing people for gambling and it's just like, we're going to knock people out of the league for protesting, but it doesn't make any sense to me.
0: But what would you have them do? Tell them he can't play?
1: I think that's up to the individual teams. I mean, and that will be up to the Seahawks. It's not my job to
0: but
1: tell them.
0: You said the NFL is wishy-washy.
1: They are, as a whole, the
0: but
1: product.
0: What would you have
1: is,
0: them do with this is what I'm saying.
1: You
0: want them to say nobody can talk to him unless he's exonerated 2 years from now?
1: No, it's creepy to me. That's all.
0: So no answer.
1: What does that mean? No answer. I just said the Seahawks want to hire him. They can hire him. I'm not calling for the league to change its rules. I'm saying that isn't what I turned in to see on Hard Knocks.
0: Fair enough.
1: I want to see those young kids trying to make the team, not the guy cut by his own team who has been a star there because they didn't want to deal with it.
0: Sure.
1: And they probably know more than anybody about his character.
0: Yeah, they might just like Tony Romo. Hey, here's a chance to get out away from this jerk.
1: They might. And I don't know about the Romo thing either. I just heard that because Ross Tucker was like on Fox or something, right?
0: Yeah, I think
1: I'll look that up during the break. But there might be a shift there. And, did Tony Romo screw up? Yeah, he absolutely screwed up. He could kill somebody.
0: Yeah, and we've heard all along that people are growing tired of him. So this might be like, all right, here's our way of getting out of this big albatross of a contract.
1: And that wouldn't surprise
0: And if he was on top
1: me,
0: of it, they might be like, either. Hey, we're standing by our guy.
1: Look, the NFL's not the only one with a lot of conflicting interest and moving lines about morals and ethics.
0: Right.
1: All right, we got to take a break for top of the hour. We get back here. Clay Gerhard will join us from the Decatur Park District a little later this hour, DMH. And we'll check in with Mark Tupper and Tupper on Sports. Lot to get to. Final 2 hours of the Wednesday show. Stay tuned. News is coming your way next.
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12: He dropped out of the race last month, then came back in it to win it. I'm Dave Anthony, Fox News. David Crowley pulls off the upset in Wisconsin. Despite trailing in the polls by double digits after getting back in the race for governor, he defeated Democratic Socialist Francesca Hong.
15: Establishment Democrats are likely breathing a sigh of relief this morning. This was the outcome they had hoped for, but perhaps not what many of them had expected. David Crowley beat Francesca Hong by less than a percentage point, not the margin that polls had indicated. But Hong had baggage from previous social media posts and lacked the endorsements of prominent progressives like Senator Bernie Sanders and AOC. Crowley's campaign is now out with a new statement this morning saying his next goal is to try and build a broad coalition.
12: Fox's Madeline Rivera. Crowley faces Republican Tom Tiffany in November. Democrats in Minnesota went progressive, picking Lieutenant Governor Peggy Flanagan as their nominee for Senate, defeating Congresswoman Angie Craig by 20 points. Flanagan's Republican challenger in that Senate race, former TV sportscaster Michelle Tafoya. In South Carolina, Republican Senator Darlene Graham, appointed to replace her late brother Lindsey, advanced to a runoff as she runs to stay in the Senate.
16: I want to thank President Trump, his steadfast support, and his complete and total endorsement.
12: Graham will face Congressman Ralph Norman in the runoff in 2 weeks. The winner replaces late Senator Lindsey Graham as the GOP nominee, taking on Democrat Annie Anders in November. In Connecticut, Democratic Congressman John Larson became the 10th House lawmaker to lose a primary this year, beaten by Luke Bronin. We're learning more about President Trump's stealthy exit from the NATO summit last month, secretly switching planes because of an Iranian threat, he told reporters last night.
17: Well, it's only up to Secret Service. I just follow what they'd like to do.
18: And according to various reports overnight, the threat to Air Force One was from a shoulder fire missile that he found out about from Israel.
12: Fox's Peter Ducey at the White House. 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
12: Well, back to President Trump. He also keeps insisting that the U.S. controls Strait of Hormuz shipping, not Iran, as talks remain at a standstill.
17: We right now, we're in a very good position. We have a country that has been the bully of the Middle East for 50 years, and they're no longer the bully of the Middle East.
12: But Iran-backed rebels keep causing trouble in a nearby waterway, also key for shipping.
22: Houthi forces based in Yemen fired missiles at a vessel in the Bab el-Mandeb Strait. That's the narrow opening between Africa and the Arabian Peninsula. Yemen's Coast Guard says the dead included four crew members and two members of government allied forces. Houthis have recently escalated attacks on Yemeni government forces and Saudi oil facilities. Meanwhile, the US says a military helicopter fired on a ship in the Gulf of Oman that tried to evade the blockade on Iranian ports. Central Command reports the Panama-flagged vessel ignored warnings to stop. Jonathan Savage, Fox News.
12: Now to controversy over a much smaller body of water. The Washington, D.C. reflecting pool, which President Trump had upgraded with a new blue sealant that didn't last very long.
23: White House officials have reached out to the Justice Department asking about a misdemeanor charge for David Hearn. Hearn, a former Olympic canoe racer, was previously charged with a felony accused of ripping the sealant of the newly renovated reflecting pool. But U.S. Attorney for D.C. Janine Pirro dropped the case, writing in a court filing, evidence suggests the damage was done by a rushed job by contractors and not vandalism. President Trump has fumed over Pirro's decision, saying the prosecutor is wrong and folded like an umbrella. The Wall Street Journal first reported the consideration of a misdemeanor charge. An official tells Fox no decision has been made. At the White House, Jared Halpern, Fox News.
12: We'll get an inflation update later this hour on consumer prices for July. Stock futures are rising before the report. I'm Dave Anthony, and this is Fox News.
5: This is RJ Crace with your stories now brought to you by Shop on Main. The governor has signed two new laws increasing state oversight of the federal 340B drug pricing program, which provides discounted medications to hospitals and clinics serving low-income patients. One law protects healthcare providers' access to discounted drugs. The other requires a state study examining how the program affects healthcare costs, Medicaid, and hospital finances. Elsewhere, another new law will restrict Illinois employers from requiring job applicants to have a driver's license unless driving is an essential part of the job. Employers will also have to explain in job postings why a driver's license is required. The Decatur Park District has reopened the newly renovated Garfield Park Playground. Improvements include new playground equipment, basketball courts, centralized parking, upgraded restrooms, an additional pavilion, security cameras, and an interactive sports ball wall. You can check out some photos on the Now Decatur Facebook page. 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
2: Good Wednesday morning, everybody. We'll look for a mix of sun and clouds today. A chance this afternoon for some showers and storms. Some of those storms could be even on the strong side. Look for daytime highs in the upper 80s. Increasing clouds overnight tonight. Some showers and storms possible after midnight. Lows drop down to 71. A mix of sun and clouds, some showers and storms. Upper 80s again on Thursday. Mostly cloudy, a few showers and storms. 88 on Friday. I'm meteorologist J.C. Foltz.
1: 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Clay Gerhardt, Executive Director of the Decatur Park District, joins us to give us all the details. 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
1: It's going to be another hot one out there for the next few days, so please take it easy. Make sure you hydrate, get some shade, and take some breaks if you're out there. You don't want to – that's just such a – it got so hot. We were out in front of the Dansby School, and there was a little bit of a breeze, and then, like, just instantly the breeze went away, and it felt like it got 15 degrees hotter, like, in seconds.
3: That is why the park district took care of you yesterday, and we did that ribbon cutting at 9:30 in the morning to make sure none of us would be dying.
1: Look,
3: by
1: I'm
3: 2 o'clock.
1: 9:30 in the morning. I'm 4 hours into my day. I'm glad. That's lunch for me. So it was great. So let me. We've got a whole bunch of things to talk about here, including stuff that's coming up at the Devon. There's a terrific evening. There's a senior center ice cream social. All kinds of cool things. But yesterday was a really nice day. I don't have the occasion that often to be in that specific area of town. In fact, the other night for National Night Out, I took, you know, up by Milliken and Fairview Park. And so I hadn't been by there for quite a while. And I knew it was underway, and I saw the original renderings, what, 2 years ago?
3: Yeah, it's been a 2.5 year project.
1: You know, cause there's the, senior housing that will be coming there, yep. You know, and all of that's not there yet, but correct. The park was unveiled yesterday. It's beautiful.
3: It is. Our team did a great job. We had a lot of help from the neighbors, as I mentioned yesterday.
1: Now you did some focus groups, right?
3: We did three different focus groups, over several days and evenings so that, folks had the best opportunity that they, you know, we could offer them to come give feedback. And we had, I want to say, about 60 individuals come who live in that neighborhood and gave us a lot of good feedback. And it was a wide demographic from we had some teens. We had a lot of seniors. We had some of those, you know, mid-range, mid-adults. So we had a good sampling, I'd say, of folks who were interested in what was going to happen in Garfield.
1: Okay, so what did they, what was on the top of their list?
3: Top of the list was security, making sure the park was safe. And so, it's the first time we've put, you know, except for like Nelson Park and Fairview Park, first time we put, cameras and invested in putting cameras in a neighborhood park. And that's probably going to become a more common thing.
1: Should be. Your park rangers can, you know, remotely look at things.
3: They can.
1: Easier than they can patrolling as much land as you have.
3: Yeah. It is sometimes it's interesting because I'll notice one of our park police officers are sitting in a parking lot and I'll pull up next to them and they've got now laptops in their cars that they go. We come to the 21st century with our park police. I got to give credit to Erin St. Pierre. She has taken us to a whole different level with body cams and everything else. Pretty soon we'll have dash cameras that sync with the body cams in the police trucks, but they can look up on their laptops any sites we have, and we have cameras in majority of our major facilities, and you know, it allows them to get an idea of where do I need to go patrol maybe a little more, maybe there's something that's building over here, or you know, maybe I just need to go just make a pass through here. So it gives them a tool to use. Cameras aren't cheap, you know, it's not easy to put in the camera system. You got to get the fiber optics to the building, which thankfully there was fiber that ran along Grand Avenue there that we were able to tap into, but we probably spent $60,000 just on that camera system to be able to have cameras in that park.
1: Yeah, but I you know, what does it cost to have a park ranger? You know, I mean, bodies, yes, and all, yeah, that. So I'm glad to see that's moving forward, because it's a deterrent, you know, and kids are going to be kids and people are going to be people, and that's life. But is that a WPA Pavilion?
3: I'm not sure it's WPA. It might have been Civilian Conservation Corps. There is a plaque up in there, and I'm trying to remember what it says, but I don't think it was WPA because we looked at that because we would have had to do a little bit more historic preservation work with SHPO to be able to do some of the work we did on the pavilion. But I believe it was Civilian Conservation Corps. But I'm going to go by and look at that.
1: Okay. It's a beautiful pavilion.
3: It is.
1: It's very unique.
3: Very unique.
1: And so you guys were able to restore that.
3: Yes.
1: And then put a brand new smaller pavilion. So the multifamilies, family reunions, you know, you get togethers, you've got room for like two different events.
3: Yeah, the new pavilion is actually larger because the existing pavilion has the bathrooms in it, so it makes it a little bit smaller. But you do have the larger pavilion over there, and I know there's been three instances so far this summer where we've had multiple families using both pavilions.
1: Nice.
3: I just think it promotes that sense of community and neighborhood, collaboration when you get folks who are there. Stacey Young, our own park board commissioner, uses Garfield Park frequently for family gatherings and whatnot. So,
1: well, the WPA goes back to Franklin Roosevelt, and part of the New Deal program was that what it was originally called the Works Progress Administration, then was familiarly changed to Works Projects Administration. But we have, there's been a lot of that in the history of the town.
3: There has. It was really interesting during our 100th anniversary when I was looking up some of our older pavilions, and, you know, they'd send three or four guys who knew what they were doing, and then they'd send 150 people who had no idea what they were doing to build these buildings and pavilions and other structures throughout the city. So it was really interesting, and I don't know, it was kind of makes you wonder if we don't need to do something like that again someday. But it was interesting to see how they would just have just a little bit of talent there, and then, you know, teaching those individuals how to build buildings. They probably went in, a lot of them probably went into the trades after that.
1: Yeah. So. It's an interesting pavilion, and then the new one they were telling me is a kit.
3: Yes, yeah, kit you buy online,
1: which was but it's got great angles and stuff. You know, I mean, it doesn't look like a prefab kind of thing.
3: No, it's open at the top to allow the heat to get out, and we paid Christy Foltz to erect it for us and pour all the footings. That's the big thing when you buy a structure like that. You're going to spend just as much money on the concrete and the footings underneath it. So, and the shade structures are the same way. Shade structures might seem cheap, but you're going to spend about three times the amount of concrete to keep them in the ground and keep them up in the air. So,
1: yeah. Yeah, so you've got that. You got two full-size basketball courts, brand new. You got a miniature court for younger kids that's offset away from the two main. New playground.
3: Yep.
1: New parking lot.
3: New parking lot, walking trail around the whole facility.
1: And then the wall ball thing, or ball wall.
3: Interactive ball wall.
1: Ball wall.
3: So there's a QR code you can scan on your phone, and the kids, they have, I asked my staff, I said, do we need to put instructions on the fence? And they're like, no, there's a QR code. The kids all know how to do that. And sure enough, yesterday we watched several go over and just hit the QR code, and you can choose what game you want to play. And then you kick a ball, a particular square will light up on the ball wall, and you kick whatever ball or throw whatever ball at it to try to hit that square before you can move on to the next square, and you play different games. So it's pretty cool.
1: We've had indoor stuff like that, but that's the first I know. Is that kind of unique to the area?
3: Yeah, it's the first one we've put in technology-wise. I mentioned yesterday it's the first time we're introducing technology into the park. Other than, you know, Wi-Fi. So hoping that gains some traction. I've seen some kids playing with it over the last couple weeks. So, just something we're trying and seeing if that works, just to bring a new element. You know, a park traditionally has consisted of a pavilion, a playground, a basketball court, and maybe tennis or pickleball courts. You know, that's it. Maybe a ball diamond. So trying to interact or introduce new elements to invite people back to the parks. And that's the thing. As I mentioned yesterday, you know, I had a walkthrough with one of our maintenance staff, and he was just getting so angry because there were so many water bottles and Gatorade bottles on the ground the next morning when we walked the park. And I just put my arm around him. I said, you know what this means? I said, we haven't checked the cameras, but it means there's kids in the park and they're using the playground. And then I love that. So if we got to pick up some water bottles, fine. Let's put out some more trash cans, and maybe half of those water bottles will make it in the trash cans. But let's just police the park every morning, get the trash cleaned up, and just appreciate that, you know, our goal of getting kids back in the parks is working in this instance.
1: All right. So it's a pretty amazing if you haven't been over there to check it out. I'm assuming that's weatherproof and all that, but that was probably the harder things. We've had indoor technology like that, but having it outdoor in the elements.
3: Yeah. And it came from Europe. I'm trying to remember if it was Switzerland or where, but it came from Europe where they've got these things all over the place over there. So that technology is starting to migrate over here to the U.S. So we saw it at a national conference and said, this would be pretty cool, and started to have some conversations, and it worked out.
1: All right. So do you know the address of Garfield Park?
3: I looked it up a minute ago.
1: You looked it up. So you're the executive director of the Decatur Park District. If you don't know, then I don't feel bad about knowing. It occurred to me, I don't know, I don't think I've ever known an address of any park. Mm-hmm. What is the address of the Devon?
3: The Devon is Cantrell.
1: Is it Cantrell or is it Lakeshore?
3: It's Cantrell.
1: Okay.
3: It's Cantrell, yeah. Lakeshore kind of... they phased that out when Lakeshore Drive closed.
1: Well, what do all those people live in?
3: Well, further down on the other side of Route 36.
1: Because you didn't eliminate their address, did you?
3: Gone. They no longer have homes.
0: 2686.
3: 2686. East Cantrell. Yep. I know that one. And then Nelson Park Boulevard. And then we've got, Splash Cove and all those off Route 36. And I've got all those in my phone when we have emergency situations. I can pull up very easily. But, the addressing is just different. I have a feeling Grand didn't exist when Garfield was first created. I have a feeling. Or it was because it's a four-lane road where Leafland was part of a smaller neighborhood. And that's one of the most depressed neighborhoods we have in Decatur is that area. So we were glad to be able to invest into that park specifically because it is the area in, if you look at a heat map, it is the area that needs the most lifting up right now. So the city just did a sewer separation project to improve those neighbors' lives where the storm

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1: Yeah, yeah.
2: And you guys worked with, you know, I know Senator Turner and Representative Scheer were involved. So that was the Department of...
1: Illinois Department of Natural Resources.
2: That's where the OSLAD grant came from.
1: Yep, and that's part of the state budget, and Regan Deering was part of that as well. Yes, they worked hard to get that money, $400,000 for the project from that. And then we had a gift from the Community Foundation. So
2: that was the Moving Forward grant that they did a couple of years ago with Earth Mover Credit Union.
1: Yes, yeah, $25,000 there. And this lots of different folks came together to be able to make that happen. And that's part of what took us 2.5 years to do the park is, number one, from the time we started doing the community focus groups, you know, that takes about 6 months, and you got another 3 or 4 months of design, and our guys started doing some of the removal while we were doing some of that to speed things up. And then Christy Foltz came in as the general contractor and knocked it out, did a phenomenal job, along with Reed Sullivan. I didn't mention him yesterday, but
2: I saw Reed. I got a chance to talk to him.
1: They did the interior renovations of the bathrooms there. To make them, again, fully ADA accessible. And that was not an easy project in there when you're dealing with a historic pavilion and, you know, have to remove concrete and move sewer lines around. But they did a great job.
2: It was nice. It's a blast. You can check out the photos on our Facebook page. Get out and enjoy it today. It's going to be a little warm out there. Take some water with you and stay hydrated.
1: Yeah.
2: What's that?
1: Okay. Whatever else you want to talk about.
2: Okay. It's been a weird moment. All right, let's do this. JC will get us the 3-day forecast. We'll come back and have our final segment here with Clay. Topper coming up the bottom of the hour, and then our friends from Decatur Memorial Hospital. They got a big open house on a brand new facility that we'll tell you all about. Stay tuned.
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4: Good Wednesday morning, everybody. We'll look for a mix of sun and clouds today. A chance this afternoon for some showers and storms. Some of those storms could be a bit on the strong side. Look for daytime highs in the upper 80s. Increasing clouds overnight tonight. Some showers and storms possible after midnight. Lows drop down to 71. A mix of sun and clouds, some showers and storms. Upper 80s again on Thursday. Mostly cloudy, a few showers and storms. 88 on Friday. I'm meteorologist JC Foltz.
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13: Ladies and gentlemen, buckle up for another, that's a pepper thing. First up is Brian. 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That's a pepper thing. And Harper, who makes her family clap every time she cracks one open. It's a respect thing. 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Next up, Jaden, who wears a blindfold while sipping because he can't handle the beauty of an ice-cold Dr. Pepper can. 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
2: All right, we're back here for part two of the Clay Gerhard interview. By the way, Clay had a similar elevator experience. I will tell everybody that is coming in today. They are working out. It is safe. They're waiting for a part. The sensor isn't reading the door. So what it does if you get in is it will like try to close three times and then make a bing, and then it will close and take you up healthy. It's already been checked on and safe and all that. You know how few people are doing elevator parts anymore?
3: Oh, yeah. Yeah.
2: I didn't realize how hard it was to get. They are on it. So if you're coming up, or you can just give it a nudge and it will go ahead and work. It's just the sensor isn't reading it. So that's why it's doing that.
3: I swung my leg to see if it was a sensor issue. And if it wasn't, I was preparing myself to hike 6 floors very quickly.
2: And you were just fine. So we did get an email last night, so I reminded guests that are coming in, you're A-okay. All right. You got a couple shows. This weekend is the Magic Rocks, right?
3: Yeah. Saturday, August 15th at 7 p.m., we're going to have Leon Etienne, America's Rock Illusionist. He's a high-energy magician, rock and roll attitude, does a lot of jaw-dropping illusions and mind-blowing sleight of hand in his critically acclaimed show. And the thing about the Devon and doing magic shows is it's a hard environment for magicians to do magic shows in, because you know their angles and whatnot that you don't want people to see because it might give away the illusion. But Dustin's done a great job bringing in a couple illusionists the last few years that have done a really good job. So tickets for this, very economical, lawn $20, terrace $35, reserved $45, pit $50, and you can purchase those tickets at devonamphitheater.com.
2: All right, and then August 19th is Theory of a Dead Man with Seven Dust and special guest Return to Dust, so you get three shows in one.
3: Yes, this is one that's attracting a younger crowd. We're having trouble getting getting enough staff to work at the Devon because a lot of them want to go to this show.
2: So your reserve seats for this are sold out. Your pit is sold out.
3: Yep, and then we've got Terrace for $59, Lawn for $39 still available.
4: Steel. That's steel pricing. Yeah. Seven Dust in particular would bring that themselves.
3: Yes, yes. Seven Dust, a lot of conversation about them online. So
4: they'll be one of the best bands that comes to the Devon so far in terms of they will give you 10 out of 10 what they do. I've seen them multiple times.
2: Well, it's a testament. I mean, like literally, you know, reserve sold out, pit sold out, the Terror is still a good spot, you know, for $59. There's lawn spot. For $39.
3: Yeah. Yeah, but very rarely do you get three shows for
2: $39.
3: Yep. Yep.
2: Not very rarely, never.
3: Yeah, yeah.
2: That's incredible. All right, and we also have, and by the way, we are giving away, this is not part of the season ticket package, so there are no Hot 25 tickets for these two shows, but we do have the big tribute act, which you can text literally ROCK, R-O-C-K, 217-875-1340 to enter in. Now, the Senior Center Ice Cream Social.
3: Yeah, so we are applying for an OSLED grant for the area around the outside of our new clubhouse Senior Center. Out at Scoville Acres, or Scoville Park West, as it used to be known. So Friday, August 21st at 12:15, we are going to have an ice cream social where we want to gather your thoughts and ideas about what you want to see outdoor around the facility. So side note, August 21st is also National Senior Citizens Day too. So your input is essential. Community, please come on out. Anyone who's a senior, and again, the definition of a senior is 55 and up. So we want to get a broad, selection of folks out there to give us their ideas about what they want to see around the facility. And then our engineers will draft a grant application from there, send that into IDNR. But we are hopeful that we'll be able to secure a grant to do some fun things around the outside of the building where we were looking at phase two, might be a year or two down the road, but we were alerted to OSLED grants are open and available and there's not a lot of applications coming in.
2: So it's a week from Friday at 12:15.
3: Yes. Get your ice cream.
2: You don't need to sign up or anything. You can just
3: show up.
2: Yep. You get your ice cream when you get there, right?
3: Yes.
2: Okay.
3: Yes.
2: So you made it sound like they got to bring their ice cream with them. It's 12:15. Your ice cream will be there waiting. That. You just said get your ice cream and come on out.
3: Well, okay. Sorry. Come on out. Get your ice cream and give us your feedback.
2: Yes. That's a week from Friday, 12:15.
3: Yes.
2: I like the idea. Not everybody will show up and not everybody will, you offer input from the public.
3: Yes.
2: People like to complain after the fact. They'd rather do that than show up at 12:15 and give input up front, right? I mean, that's right. Just sort of human nature. But I like the fact that you're, and it is a broad range. You know, if you're going 55 plus, there's a lot of different interests and different things over a 30 or 40 year swing there.
3: Exactly. Exactly. Uh-huh. So we want their inputs, and we'll have engineers there, and then we'll probably do something online as well just to get additional feedback from those folks.
2: And then save the date, Zoorific evening at Scoville Zoo is September 19th. Boots, belts, and big cats. Why is everybody doing this cowboy theme? I don't have boots. I don't have belts. I don't have any of this stuff.
3: I want to see you in a cowboy hat.
2: You're not going to. you like all you want. It's not going to happen.
3: Just get it on your calendar.
2: Look, it's a fun 19th. Night. It's a fundraiser, so it's a little more expensive than like Sip and Stroll and some of the other events they had. But that money is all going back into the foundation to improve Scoville Zoo. So you know what it is. Tickets are $100, but I'm telling you, even for $100 ticket, it's a pretty good deal with the food and everything else you get.
3: All the unique animal experiences, yep, that you don't get to have when you come to the zoo normally.
2: All right. Allie at the Decatur Parks Foundation, you can be a sponsor still of that if you want to get involved. Clay, congratulations on yesterday. We'll take a break for a bottom of the hour news. When we get back, Mark Tupper and Tupper on Sports.
5: This is RJ Crace with your stories now, brought to you by Shop on Main. The governor has signed two new laws increasing state oversight of the federal 340B drug pricing program, which provides discounted medications to hospitals and clinics serving low-income patients. One law protects healthcare providers' access to discounted drugs. The other requires a state study examining how the program affects healthcare costs, Medicaid, and hospital finances. Elsewhere, another new law will restrict Illinois employers from requiring job applicants to have a driver's license unless driving is an essential part of the job. Employers will also have to explain in job postings why a driver's license is required. The Decatur Park District has reopened the newly renovated Garfield Park Playground. Improvements include new playground equipment, basketball courts, centralized parking, upgraded restrooms, an additional pavilion, security cameras, and an interactive sports ball wall. You can check out some photos on the Now Decatur Facebook page. 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
6: News. I'm CJ Papa. New information about why President Trump switched from Air Force One to a military plane for his flight home from last month's NATO summit in Turkey.
7: According to various reports overnight, the threat to Air Force One was from a shoulder fire missile that he found out about from Israel.
6: Fox's Peter Ducey at the White House. In South Carolina, a field of 10, now just two, interim South Carolina Senator Darlene Graham.
8: I want to thank President Trump, his steadfast support, and his complete and total endorsement.
6: She'll face Congressman Ralph Norman in the August 25th runoff for her late brother's Senate seat. Far-left Democratic Socialist Francesca Hahn losing to establishment Democrat David Crowley by less than a percentage point in the Wisconsin primary for governor. America's listening to Fox News.
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12: Good Wednesday morning, everybody. We'll look for a mix of sun and clouds today. A chance this afternoon for some showers and storms. Some of those storms could be even on the strong side. Look for daytime highs in the upper 80s. Increasing clouds overnight tonight. Some showers and storms possible after midnight. Lows drop down to 71. A mix of sun and clouds, some showers and storms, upper 80s again on Thursday. Mostly cloudy, a few showers and storms, 88 on Friday. I'm meteorologist J.C. Foltz.
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2: Each and every weekday morning, we check in with Mark Tupper and Tupper on Sports. Happy Wednesday to you, sir. Let's start with the Cards and the Cubs.
13: Well, it's always complicated when you try to explain wild card standings and where everybody is, but I'll give it a go because I think some Cardinal fans, maybe a lot of Cardinal fans, although they understand because of what Chaim Bloom did at the trade deadline, that Chaim Bloom's not as concerned about the remaining 42 games of this season as he is the next 162 games starting next season. But nevertheless, the Cardinals have played 120, 42 to go. The division leaders are Atlanta, Milwaukee, and the Dodgers. And then there will be three wild card teams. The Cubs hold down the number one spot. They have a 6.5 game lead over whoever's in second. And right now, three teams are tied for second: Philadelphia, Arizona, and San Diego, with records of 64 and 57. So only two of those three could possibly get into the postseason. Then behind that is Miami, who's 2.5 back at 61 and 59. And then comes St. Louis, who's 3.5 back at 60 and 60. So, you know, it's frustrating because Cardinals will win a game, which they did last night, beat Philadelphia. And then you'll see, okay, maybe we move up, but then the other guys won, and then you don't move up. And then you lose a game, and then you hope that they lose a game, and you don't fall back. And it's just hard to gain ground when there's this many teams in contention. So there's that. Then the Cardinals play Philadelphia today. It's 1:15. You can listen to that game here on WSOY. But starting Friday, with a three-game set at Wrigley Field, the Cardinals embark on an 11-game road trip, three at Wrigley, five at Cincinnati, and three at Philadelphia. Game times over the weekend, by the way, Friday, Saturday, and Sunday, are 1:20, 1:20, and 2 o'clock, all those games on WSOY. And then just looking ahead at the Cardinals' schedule, really the noteworthy thing is when you get down to the nitty-gritty of it, the very end of the year, they finish the season with six in a row on the road, three at Pittsburgh and three at Milwaukee. The Cubs beat Washington 8-6 last night. You know, the Cubs went to 20 games over 500. They, on June the 10th, the Cubs were 34-34, and they're 36-16 since. And they're getting some injured pitchers back. So combine that with what they made at the trade deadline haul, and they should be in pretty good position. But we'll continue to watch those wild card standings as we go.
2: All right. We'll do a little Bears training camp news on the other side of the break. 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
13: Well, the Bears got some more injury news yesterday. Some of it was bad. Some of it was surprisingly good. Let's start with the bad. Their safety, Kobe Bryant, projected to be really not only a starter but a team captain, a leader on this team, had the knee injury. The original diagnosis was no surgery required. He'll be out 6 to 8 weeks. Now we find out the doctors have reexamined and determined, yes, surgery is required. In fact, he has had the surgery this week, out 4 to 6 months. That is not good news. On

0: The other side of the spectrum, the surprisingly good news is that offensive tackle Ozzie Trapillo, who was a starter last year at the end of the season, got hurt in the playoffs, ruptured patella tendon, and was put on the physically unable to perform list and was thought at one point to possibly miss this entire season. Then they were saying, well, maybe he could get back late in this season. And now, and this came as a total surprise, Ben Johnson said he could return to practice before the end of training camp. And that is a huge surprise. And if it happened, would be very, very good news. Now, the Kyler Gordon situation is just mysterious. He's been on the physically unable to perform list because of a calf injury. And then they said there's been a delay in recovery without specifying what that is. He is a really important guy, but just very cloudy what his situation is. And then just revisiting the Luther Burden situation, wide receiver, groin injury. They said he won't play in the preseason. And some people might say, well, that's too bad. I say, great. Good. I don't want any of them playing in the preseason. I want all of them kind of set aside and let's wait for the regular season. So this week they play their preseason opener Saturday at noon at home against Cleveland. And yesterday, the word from practice yesterday was Caleb Williams has looked really good. And the difference between this year and last year is light years in terms of what he is able to do and how he is running things, and a real thumbs up on their run game, which every practice I read about sounds great. Their DeAndre Swift and Kyle Monteagle both look really, really good. So some good news, some bad news, particularly involving Kobe Bryant.
1: All right, my friend, we will check in with you first thing tomorrow morning. Mark Tupper and Tupper on Sports. As I was perusing through LinkedIn last night, I saw Peerless Cleaning and Restoration had a post that storm season is here. Heavy rain, flash flooding, high winds can lead to unexpected property damage. Know where your water shutoff is, keep your gutters clear, and have multiple ways to receive weather alerts. But if damage occurs, Peerless is available 24/7. And that is exactly right. They have been a longtime supporter of this program. We love the company. And what do they do? Well, fast emergency response, stop damage before it spreads, hidden moisture detection, protect walls, floors, and structure, industrial drying, fans, and dehumidifiers to get it right, because it's so important to get it right the first time. Faster results means getting your home back to normal quicker. So, water extraction, full structural drying, flood and storm damage cleanup, sump pump failure and pipe break cleanup, sewer backup cleanup handled safely, restoration for carpet, hardwood, drywall, and more. Trusted across central Illinois. 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We had a tornado in Champaign yesterday. This is just the year. Hottest July in the United States of America on record, producing more storms. And the chances of you having damage just increase with every single one of those things. But they're available, and here's the emergency line. Jot it down and pray you never have to use it. 1-800-879-7056. That's 1-800-879-7056. You can also visit their website at peerlessrestoration.com. When we get back on the other side of the break, we've got some returning guests coming in from Decatur Memorial, but they've got some exciting news about a thing that they want you to physically come see at an open house, and we'll tell you all about it on the other side of the break. Stay tuned.
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3: Good Wednesday morning, everybody. We'll look for a mix of sun and clouds today. A chance this afternoon for some showers and storms. Some of those storms could be even on the strong side. Look for daytime highs in the upper 80s. Increasing clouds overnight tonight. Some showers and storms possible after midnight. Lows drop down to 71. A mix of sun and clouds, some showers and storms, upper 80s again on Thursday. Mostly cloudy, a few showers and storms, 88 on Friday. I'm meteorologist J.C. Foltz.
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1: We're back here on a kind of a hazy day, but it's going to be warm again out there. Take care of yourself. If you're outdoors working, make sure you stay hydrated and take those breaks. Don't overdo it because you can find yourself in a medical situation pretty quick when the temperature is this warm. Ah, it's so good to see both of you again. I feel like it was just yesterday. When was the last time you were here? Was it March?
7: I think so. Yeah.
1: That's crazy. Yeah. Welcome back to the program. Every Wednesday, we bring our friends in from Memorial and we talk about incredible things. And Dr. Hill, it's great to see you again. I assume everything's going okay this summer. Does it make your, you know, when it gets to be 100 degrees, does it change your location? I'm sure it does the emergency room.
7: Not for me. My clinic stays running as is.
1: It's just the same thing. Yeah. But I'm assuming that the ER people get a little overworked because people just out there, you know, don't drink enough water or they don't exhaustion. Do those things. Absolutely. Well, Dr. Asmiri is back with us. We're going to talk about an open house, a family medicine physician with Memorial Care on West Hay. And Kelly's the senior director of hospital operations. Yeah. She's like the big dog out there. Come on.
8: I don't know about big dog. But
1: own it.
8: Yeah, no.
1: Own
8: I
1: it.
8: Get to serve in lots of places. I love it.
1: Yes, you do. We talked about this, and you guys had kind of a ribbon-cutting event or something sort of internal. But let's go back to the new location, the new facility, because you're inviting everybody to come out and see it with their own two eyes.
8: We would love the community to come out and see it. So our Memorial Therapy Center in Decatur, it's located 675 West Pershing Avenue. And we did have a ribbon cutting, and now we're having
1: I appreciate you bringing
8: house,
1: the address.
8: So, yes.
1: It's been a long-running joke all show today here. What is the landmark? Because it looks so familiar to me.
8: Yeah, so most people will identify that on Pershing Avenue and Monroe, sort of that center place. Used to be a Perkins restaurant right there,
1: Walgreens,
8: right near the Walgreens location. So in that plaza, there is a new location.
1: Okay. So, that I think Workforce Investment Solutions is there. All right. I'm right with you.
8: Yes.
1: Tell me about the facility itself. I was not able to be there, for the ribbon cutting, but I saw the pictures. It looks amazing.
8: It's amazing. And so this footprint and layout is really designed to be able to deliver really effective care for both adult and pediatric patients all in one location. And so that's PT, that's OT, and that's ST services all in that in that space.
1: Okay, so Doc, why is this important to the general public?
7: Well, I think rehab has remained an important aspect of medicine and a part of medicine. You know, I bring this example. You know, sometimes it's not about making the MRI look pretty. It's about, you know, making yourself get to do things that you want to do and recover and sleep better.
1: Right. And I'm assuming that we're advancing in that arena just as much as we are on the medical side of things.
7: Yes. I mean, therapy techniques continue to get better. And so our patients benefit a lot from it.
1: And how do you, like, when you're, how does staff stay, you know, like, I think we understand, like, you know, knee replacement, you know, used to take somebody out for weeks and weeks and weeks, right? And you, it would be a very long process of getting back into your normal routine. How do you make sure that the folks that work for you and are in charge of all of that therapy and doing all of that, that they stay up to date on the latest technology and, a belief in what works best?
8: A great question, Brian. So I will say we've got a wonderful leader out there. The manager is constantly working with those therapists to evaluate what skills they need to have and investing in continuous education. We have a lot of therapists who specialize, for example, hand therapists, lymphedema therapists. We had Pyle on and talked about the pelvic floor health therapy, which is a specialty area. And so we are constantly really pulling in those specialty care therapists to say, what's the latest and greatest? How can we send you out for training and then bring that back here to Decatur?
1: So listening to them, because they're probably in tune, you know, as much as anyone on what the latest and greatest. Yeah, it's one, we live in a time where it's easy to chase things, you know, because every day there's a new latest and greatest, right? But if you put some good investigation into it and you have the experts involved, maybe you're not chasing the stuff so much and you're actually providing what works. So tell me a little bit about the facility. How big is it? You know, what does it look like when you go in?
8: Yeah. So when you go in, one, I just want to say parking, wonderful space. It's really a location where you're going to be able to get from the parking space right into the location facility.
1: Which may matter very much depending on what you're going for.
8: Yeah. And so from an access perspective, the reason this location is really optimal is because it puts a location for therapy services in the center of Decatur. And so now we've got a Forsyth location, we've got a Mount Zion location, we've still got Sullivan location, and we have a Decatur location. So from an access standpoint, it just was really important for patients here to be able to get to it. A square footage for the location. And so we've doubled our square footage of actual operating space from what we've had before.
1: And how important is that? I mean, obviously the need was there.
7: Yes, definitely. I mean, and especially the community that we serve. I mean, the amount of physical therapy referrals that I place of patients that live within the DMH community is a lot. And this would be really helpful for that.
1: All right. What do you see the most? You know, what's the most common kind of thing you're sending somebody to rehab for?
7: Low back pain and knee pain.
1: I'm so grateful I don't have back pain. I've known people that suffer with that their entire lives. I mean, I'm old enough to remember Larry Bird, you know, laying on his stomach on the floor of an NBA game, you know, just trying to be able to get into the game. That's an awful thing to deal with. Debilitating, right?
7: Right.
1: So what's the latest and greatest in that area?
7: I mean, it just depends. Every patient's a little different. Sometimes it's just a tweak of a muscle, and sometimes it's truly a bone or a spinal cord abnormality. And so, you know, our job is, as family physicians, is to assess and diagnose the problem. And then rehab is what really takes them from, you know, being able to do the things that they want to do.
1: All right. And can we do more and more the older we get today? I mean, it feels like what, you know, you look at what 50 means today or what 60 means today or what even 70 means today. It's very different than it was 30 or 40 years ago.
7: Yeah. I mean, there is always more to be done. I mean, you know, prescription is not always a pill. Prescription is movement. So.
1: Yeah. All right. So what else might you see? Like, give me some examples of what people might go there to do.
7: So after having a stroke, they need rehab, cognitive issues with speech, so speech therapy, physical therapy as well. And that can be, you know, orthopedic issues such as knee pain, ankle pain, joint pain, carpal tunnel, and then pelvic health physical therapy, which deals with urinary incontinence, rectal issues, and this
1: all the comfortable conversations.
7: Unfortunately.
1: Yeah. but very real.
7: Yeah.
1: For sure. Now, do you work with like athletes and stuff as well, right? Because the sports medicine side of this, because I know that's never been more important than it is today.
8: We do, and so a lot of individuals who want to work on things like strength training and just getting better at their mobility or functional training.
1: So you do that all that. Yeah. So it's not necessarily just rehab. Sometimes it's enhanced, training for young athletes.
8: Yeah, absolutely.
1: All right. So how do people find out about that particular? I mean, I get a referral from the doc, but if you're a parent or something out there and you, I remember seeing the machines where the kids could do the hockey skates on it or whatever. And I thought that's cool. I'd like one of those in my basement. But how do they get to that?
8: Yeah. Probably the best place if you're just seeking information is our website, because we've got a lot of things out there on our Memorial Care website that will be able to just tell you what services are offered. A conversation with your physician is so important. And so like Dr. Ashmary mentioned, is just having that discussion to be able to understand what are the goals and what are the options of what we can do in a physical therapy space.
1: Okay. And so what's the website address again?
8: www.memorialcare.com.
1: Okay. And that would be a great place for you to start if you're interested in finding out more. All right. So what's your favorite part of the place? I mean, this has got to be great for you. I mean, did you have a hand in sort of, design or picking out or?
7: So actually, their wonderful team designed it. I haven't had a chance to look at it in person, and I will be going tomorrow.
8: You'll be at the open house
7: tomorrow,
8: though,
7: to take a look.
1: And that literally is tomorrow. And I want to make sure we give everybody the time again. That's 4 to 5:30. People can stop in anytime there.
8: At any time, open.
1: All right. So 675 West Pershing Road address is, once again, very important this morning. So you can put that into your phone and find it. Just look for the Perkins or the old Walgreens and you can find it right there. And you mentioned the parking lot, and that probably is a very big deal for people if they're particularly going through knee replacement or something like that. Getting to and from makes harder to do on campus.
8: Yeah. So easy access. We'll be looking out for people who are coming in the community tonight. We'd welcome you to spend some time meeting with the therapists and the physicians that are going to be there. We'll have some demonstration of some things that we do, like dry needling, and just give an opportunity for people to see the space and meet the team.
1: And I think that's important. Yeah. People want to be comfortable with things, right? I mean, we have all weird barriers as people. And so getting to know how many people work there, by the way.
8: There's about 27 therapists that are out in that location.
1: That's amazing.
8: Yeah. And all different specialties, as I mentioned. I just wanted to call out, even the pediatric side of that, because we're treating both adults and pediatric. What those therapists do from a rehabilitation stance for our youth and our children are absolutely remarkable. When you think about children, their work is play. And so that location has now a space where play is sort of designed in the model of the pediatric center.
1: All right. And give me an example of what you might see in younger kids. And it might be, what kind of therapy might they be going through?
8: Yeah. And so we do offer a lot of speech therapy and occupational therapy. And so those therapists will co-treat maybe for dysphagia, difficulty with being able to form words or being able to do things with their hands that are so important, for adults or children. Things like buttoning up your shirt, everyday activities of living are so important. And so the therapists are really co-treating to work on things like cognition and speech and maybe small tasks such as putting on a shirt or buttoning up pants.
1: So it goes down to a very practical level of just making your life a little more your own, not having to rely on someone else.
7: Especially for growing children, you want to make sure they're meeting their developmental milestones, mm-hmm. and physical therapy can help with that.
1: And have we gotten way better at that too? Identifying and figuring out, I remember it felt like when I was a kid, the answer to everything was take your tonsils out. It just sort of felt like that was the one size fits all for anything. But are we way better at helping kids get through what they need to get through?
7: I think we're becoming better at identifying issues early hand. And so I think we can get intervention started earlier, and that's the best for children.
1: All right. So once again, the open house is tomorrow night from 4 to 5:30 p.m. And you can go see the brand new. How long did it take to put all this together? How long have you guys been working on this?
8: We're working on it a year more to get it right.
1: That's what I figure. Yeah. I mean, it's a lot more than people think, the thought that goes into it. How big? How many square feet? Any idea?
8: I'm terrible at square footage.
1: Okay, how much of the mall area does it take up?
8: Yeah, footprint wise, it's probably about 3,500 square feet, of the treatment space that's in the main gym.
1: Okay.
8: And then we've got some additional rooming and private spaces that are attached also.
1: Good size, then.
8: It's a really good size.
1: All right. Well, if folks want to find out more, you can go to the Decatur Memorial Health website. You can show up tomorrow night. They don't need to pre-register or do anything like that. They can just show up.
8: Come. Yeah, there's an RSVP out there on the website, just because there will be some light refreshments. So if you can't RSVP, we we'll plan for you to be there, but we really just want people to come.
1: Yeah, absolutely. And if you don't RSVP, then maybe don't eat the food. It's kind of hard for people to get a hit. Everybody just needs a head count. I get it. It's busy. Everybody's busy. But generally all they're trying to do is, hey, we got some free stuff here. We just want to know how many of you are showing up. Well, I encourage everybody to get out there and see it. I feel like we're just going to new stuff these last couple of weeks, just over and over and over, which is just great for the community.
8: Yeah, it's wonderful. We'll continue to provide access to the right things, specialty care here in Decatur.
1: All right, Doc and Doc, we appreciate you coming in today, as always. We'll be out there tomorrow night. In case you can't come, we'll make sure we get plenty of pictures for you to be able to see the new facility. And it's available for all ages, which is fantastic. So we really appreciate you guys both being in here. Survive the elevator scare. If anyone is coming up to see us today, it's just a sensor issue. I don't know whether they're trying to fix it. I guess evidently there's like two people that work on elevators in the United States of America. But it's safe. It just takes a little while for the door to close. We'll take a break for top of the hour. When we get back, our friends from Millikan University will be in a little later today, 8 a.m. as well. They're starting a brand new program, which I'm going to tell you all about with Maggie Comerford and Ashley Foltz. It's going to be great for the community. It's going to be an impact. In fact, impact is part of what they're calling it. So we'll tell you all about that coming up at around 8:30. We'll be back after news. Don't go anywhere.
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9: 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Illinois is taking steps to reduce plastic pollution in its waterways. A new law directs the state's Environmental Protection Agency to classify plastic pellets, a byproduct of plastic manufacturing, as pollutants and develop regulations to prevent them from entering rivers and lakes. Illinois is also looking to reduce light pollution. One new law directs the state to develop stricter outdoor lighting standards for communities that adopt enhanced energy codes. Another limits the brightness of outdoor lighting purchased with state funds. 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The buses will operate from the Senator Severn's Transit Center on East William Street. 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
10: An up and down inflation report. I'm Dave Anthony, Fox News. Literally, consumer prices inched up last month from June, but the annual rate of inflation for July dropped slightly.
11: Everything in line with estimates. So month over month, July CPI coming in up 0.1%, year over year, up 3.4%.
10: That's Fox Business Network, Cheryl Cassone. Affordability, a big midterm election issue, especially for Democrats.
12: We are going to stop Donald Trump's $1 billion a day illegal war in Iran and the crushing gas and fertilizer prices.
10: That's Minnesota Lieutenant Governor Peggy Flanagan, a progressive who easily won the Democratic primary for Senate in November. Flanagan will face Michelle Tafoya, a former TV sportscaster who won the Republican primary. In Wisconsin, a Democratic socialist lost. Francesca Hong had led in the polls, but was upset in the primary for governor by a more moderate Democrat, David Crowley, who had dropped out of the race briefly last month and then came back in and won by a few thousand votes.
13: Hong was bogged down by a controversial social media posts and a lack of endorsements from prominent progressives. Wisconsin Dems are now calling on the party to put aside their differences and unite behind Crowley as he gets ready to face Republican Tom Tiffany for governor.
10: Fox's Madeline Rivera in Connecticut. Democratic Congressman John Larson became the 10th House lawmaker to lose a primary this year. Luke Bronin beat Larson by 22 points after telling voters the stakes are too high to keep doing the same thing. In South Carolina,
14: this is a very emotional night.
10: Senator Darlene Graham finished first in the Republican primary to replace her late brother Lindsey's GOP nominee as she runs for her own term in office after being appointed to the Senate. Graham will face Republican Congressman Ralph Norman in a runoff in 2 weeks. Now, about 700,000 homes and businesses still without power the day after storms hammered parts of Illinois and Kentucky and Indiana, where two people were killed, one by a falling tree. Another died in Ohio in flooding. 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
10: Another loss in court for President Trump and his push to regulate elections. A federal judge in Boston has blocked an executive order that would have restricted mail-in voting by ordering the Postal Service to only deliver ballots to voters deemed eligible. 2 years after all the protests on college campuses demonstrating against Israel's war in Gaza, Columbia University is being taken to court.
18: The lawsuit, filed in New York by five current and former Palestinian students and professors, says Columbia University failed to protect them from harassment and targeted them with, quote, unfair and biased disciplinary hearings following the October 7th, 2023 Hamas attack against Israel. Last year, Columbia suspended dozens of students for their role in shutting down its main library in a pro-Palestinian demonstration. The suit comes a little more than a year after the school agreed to pay a $200 million fine to settle federal allegations that it did not do enough to protect Jewish students from anti-Semitism. Columbia has not commented on the suit, but has previously denied being discriminatory and condemned hate. In New York, Tanya J. Powers, Fox News.
10: From that Columbia to the country in South America, ravaged by an earthquake, blamed for at least 181 deaths. Some reports have it at well over 200.
19: A moment of joy amid Colombia's tragedy. This, the moment a baby is pulled to safety through a crack in a concrete wall. The first 72 hours are crucial when it comes to finding survivors. President Abelardo de la Espriella says almost 200 people are still missing, but civilian-run databases put that number nearer 4,000. Response to the devastation has been made harder by poverty and civil warfare. Aid is coming in from overseas. The United States has offered more than $15 million worth. Jonathan Savage, Fox News.
10: On Wall Street, big gains are brewing after that tame inflation report. Dow futures up more than 100 points, almost 300 for the Nasdaq. I'm Dave Anthony, and this is Fox News.

0: Mom, Dad, it's too hot.
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2: Good Wednesday morning, everybody. We'll look for a mix of sun and clouds today. A chance this afternoon for some showers and storms. Some of those storms could be even on the strong side. Look for daytime highs in the upper 80s. Increasing clouds overnight tonight. Some showers and storms possible after midnight. Lows drop down to 71. A mix of sun and clouds, some showers and storms. Upper 80s again on Thursday. Mostly cloudy, a few showers and storms. 88 on Friday. I'm meteorologist J.C. Foltz.
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3: Good morning and welcome. Coming up at the bottom of the hour, ADM will be with us as part of their ADM Cares Act for Impact, brand new program that they're doing. And oddly enough, I think the first one right out of the gates is going to be a partnership with Millikan University. So it's going to be one of those days where we connect the dots. All right, Amy, you were just with us. Welcome back. It feels like it was just a week or two ago.
5: It was just a couple weeks ago.
3: How are you
5: doing?
3: Good
5: morning. I'm good.
3: Amy Toddy's the Director of Alumni Engagement at Millikan University. Lauren McGinnis is our old friend, Assistant Director of Annual Giving and Alumni Engagement for Richland Community College. And Marcos Fuentes is the owner of Agave and Lime, Richland Community College, and Millikan alum. So we're going to connect all these dots. Start me out here, Amy.
5: Well, we have an event coming up. I'm going to let Lauren kind of give you the rundown of how she thought of this, because this is really her brainchild.
3: All right, Lauren, walk us back to the beginning.
6: In my conversations with alumni, I often hear this pathway. If I started at Richland, I graduated, I took some classes, I took some training.
3: Just real stories.
6: And then I went to Millikan, and I'm a part of that pathway too. I went to Richland, then I went to Millikan, and I continued on, and I'm a local. So I just feel like I kept hearing these stories over and over again. I was like, why don't we, instead of trying to identify these alumni separately, why don't we come together and celebrate the people that took this pathway? Celebrate these alum that we both have, that we both share. Encourage other students to identify this pathway. This is an opportunity for you, even if it's pursuing a full 2-year degree or just a stop along the way. This is a great opportunity for potential students.
3: Okay, so is this a kind of a social? I mean, how would you describe the event itself?
6: I would describe it as a social. We just want to celebrate. We want to celebrate alumni from both institutions, one or the other. Celebrate the fact that we do have a shared alumni in common, Marcos, and celebrate some of the success he's had. So celebrate a local entrepreneur. And spotlight his organization.
3: We love local entrepreneurs. And congratulations on the success. And we'll tell you about the event and tickets and food and all that. Nick is here for a little bit more this morning here. But as an alum, what do you think of this idea?
7: A, I think it's perfect. And B, I think you kicked it off with a perfect choice. And I think that Marcos, I first heard of him through his family, you know, and their restaurants. And so he had the lineage of, hey, this is a family business. And then hearing and then seeing all of his individual projects, each time we see an announcement, we run right to it. But I didn't know this part. It makes perfect sense. A guy that is all the way in the city and then in the community extended up there into, what would that be? Moreau and not Forsyth.
3: Forsyth.
7: Yeah. You know, it absolutely checks out going from step one to step two to step three. And so I absolutely love where you're going with this from the get-go. Good job, Lauren. Great
6: Thank
7: idea.
6: You.
3: All right. So who's invited to this? How do they go? How do they register? And then we'll talk to Marcos about his business. But I want to make sure we get all your stuff out here because
6: yes,
3: you
6: sure.
3: need people to show up.
6: Absolutely. Everyone is welcome. Alumni from either or both institutions, community members, friends of either institution. Anybody's welcome to come celebrate our joint alumni. It's on Monday, August 24th from 5 to 7 at Agave and Lime in Moreau.
3: It is in Moreau. Okay.
6: It is in Moreau. On the main street. It's a $20 ticket and includes a taco bar, an elevated taco bar, and either a drink ticket for a margarita.
3: Well, I really want to know what an elevated taco bar is, but
6: you can elaborate.
3: Yes.
6: Your drink ticket does get you either a margarita or a tequila tasting.
3: Okay.
6: And you can register on Millikan's Alumni and Friends site.
3: Okay, now, that where is that? I mean,
5: if they just go to millikan.edu and then look for the calendar of events, it's on there.
3: Okay,
5: and or then Facebook page.
3: There's a link then to get to the registration. Yep. I just
5: absolutely.
3: Know websites can get convoluted.
5: It does,
3: and people have
5: it
3: a hard
5: does.
3: Time finding
5: or give
3: it.
5: Give us a call. Yeah. So we're just really excited about partnering with Richland on this. You know, I think I kind of told you the last time I was here. I love connecting people, listening to their stories. So this is like a perfect opportunity. And when Lauren presented it to us, we were like all in. Like, so this makes perfect sense.
3: So is this going to be the first of many to come, hopefully?
5: That is the goal, is we would like to do, you know, a couple of these a year. So if there's any other alumni that kind of did the same pathway from Richland and Millikan, we'd love to feature them and highlight them as well.
3: All right. So Marcos.
8: Good morning.
3: Good morning. Tell me your story. Actually, if I get you to pull the microphone up just a little bit closer, please.
8: All right. So how far back do you want me to go?
3: Birth? No, I'm kidding.
8: Birth. Yeah. We were talking about poverty.
3: We were. Tell me about your family and the history of restaurants and business ownerships and how you got started.
8: All right. So we moved to the United States back in 1993.
3: Okay.
8: We used to live in Southside Chicago. My dad used to be he started off as a dishwasher, moved his way up to a cook in a Greek restaurant.
3: Yes.
8: Saw an opportunity. I actually had he's a godfather of mine. His name was Arturo back in the day. He used to work at, El Matador on Pershing and Martin Luther King.
3: Yes.
8: I offered him a job as a server. This was back in 1996, 97. My dad was a little scared, but he took that opportunity. I think he worked for about 3 to 6 months. He noticed the big income, and we all decided to move, and we moved to Decatur in 1998. So he worked as a server, then he became a manager, and then he purchased ownership of the restaurant, Matador. I don't know what happened. Then he started looking for his own restaurant, and he opened up Meeple Vito back in 2003,
3: okay.
8: Which is located where it was located in Fairview Plaza. And then that's not really where we come in. We came in as a host at the age of 12. Don't tell the Department of Labor.
3: No, we wouldn't.
8: Okay, yes. Great. as a host, and we just really admired my dad. So we followed him, to Meeple Vito. And then from host, you know, we became servers. Servers became managers. Managers, we became like his, what we call like district manager, right?
3: Because
8: he owned multiple. He owned three restaurants in Decatur, one in Bowling Green, Kentucky, Champaign, Macomb, Illinois, which is out west.
3: Yeah, all over the place.
8: All over the place. Yeah. So, yeah.
3: That's amazing. That's the American stories that are truly what this country should be about every single day. And so... talk to me about your experience at Richland. Talk to me about and moving to Millikan, you know, because I think this is such a natural path, you know, for a lot of people. People, you know, and you guys are doing a way better job of making it more affordable, but just the perception sometimes is that I can't do that. That's too much. I could start at Richland. That's a little more in my budget. And even though you guys have done a lot of work over the last years to, you know, to get
5: this partnership,
3: also to make it more affordable to be at Millikan through all the efforts. But so tell me how that started for you. How did you end up at Richland Community College?
8: A funny story.
3: Great.
8: So when I graduated MacArthur, I graduated in 07. I transferred over to Millikan back in 2007, but let's just say it didn't go well for me.
3: Okay.
8: I flunked. It wasn't for me. And I was studying business management, but it wasn't for me at the time. So I decided to keep working. And I began at Richland, I want to say 2016.
3: Okay.
8: And there, believe it or not, I didn't know how to even write a paper. That's something that simple. And I learned how to write a paper. I learned how to speak publicly because I'm always fear of crowds. My heart's like racing pretty fast right now.
3: But this is interesting because you deal with the public all day long.
8: Yeah. Yeah, that's weird. I know.
3: So I hope there's more than four people in your restaurant. This should be comfort level for you.
8: Well, just forget
3: about everybody else that's listening. So this was an entryway for you that you discovered later after having some success, but you wanted more success, wanted to grab those skills that were out there. And Richland was the perfect ramp for you.
8: Yeah. Yeah. So that was the beginning. And then when I ended up getting my associate's in science at Richland, I transferred over to Milliken. But I wasn't interested in a business, degree. I started management information systems with a minor in cybersecurity. But I did end up getting or end up taking a few business classes, where I took business 101 with Dr. Munoz. And that class taught me how to create a simple business plan.
3: Sure.
8: Where I use it now to create one, go to, you know, a bank and try to get a business loan for whatever I might need.
3: That's amazing. So, this is the kind of stuff you're looking for, right? These stories
5: that
3: people can connect with and see themselves in and you know, bridge those gaps, which sometimes are just mental, you know, sometimes just people perceive, you know, things in a different way. I want to know about the new place, in Moreau. I've heard just unbelievable, if it matters, the word of mouth I get is really, really good.
8: Okay, great. That one was opened, January of this year, actually. Yeah, our grand opening was January of this year. And it's been doing well. So one of the things, and I'll be completely honest with you guys, I used to own and operate a food truck or taco truck back in, and I opened it back in COVID during COVID days, which was a hassle. But anyway, when I opened up my first brick and mortar, Smack and Tacos brick and mortar taqueria and bar. It's located in Brush College. The very first comment when I announced that I was opening up a Mexican restaurant was, oh no, not another Mexican restaurant. Right. So that got me thinking immediately like, oh no, you're kind of right. So at that moment, I started building a venue that separates me from other or your traditional, Mexican dishes. And when I opened Agave, I said, let's just do an elevated version of Smack and Tacos.
3: Okay. So what does that mean?
8: An elevated version of Smack and Tacos.
3: I mean, for folks who haven't been there.
8: Yeah. So what we do is we actually, it's a casual Tex-Mex and tequila bar.
3: Okay.
8: Dining experience. I've created my own like smash burgers, like unique smash burgers. We have like baked wings, then we deep fry them. I've created 6 unique wing sauces. For example, if you like Mexican corn. Then I created a sauce to make, you know, to replicate that for the wings. I have something like honey, chipotle honey butter. It's just to name a few. But really we've created like, for example, like 10 different cocktails that are unique as well.
3: So you're selling an experience.
8: Yes.
3: Yeah. Which is, Nick, you've told me about this place.
7: It's exactly that. I talked to Marcos about that idea because, you know, with it comes a little different price point. I said, are people getting it? And we talked about it. It's like it is not the, you know, the Speedy Gonzales or the pick 1, 2, 3, which is fine. I eat at those places too. You'll catch. I like that stuff.
3: Yeah.
7: But this is different. It's elevated. We ate it says Smack and Tacos Saturday morning. They have buffet there. The thing about Marcos is he's not afraid to try different things
3: right.
7: And to push the boundaries. And so that's why it's a

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1: Yeah,
2: they really have.
1: That's
2: it's
1: great.
2: It's just a different concept. It's a different experience, a different dining experience, different dishes, you know.
1: Yeah.
2: There's some that you might find, but I changed the flavor. Like, you know, I want you to come here for this.
1: That's amazing. Like I said, I hear nothing but rave reviews from everybody I've talked to that's been at any of your establishments, you know, but they're particularly thrilled with this. Now, you're going to host it there, right?
3: We so, are, yes.
1: This is the cool thing. You're not going to, like, get off campus and you're going to go have some fun.
3: Yeah. So we're excited about doing an event up there. So we encourage anybody who...
1: It's $20 a person.
3: $20 a person. Again, the elevated taco bar, a drink of your choice, tequila tasting.
1: And you're looking for 21 and over, obviously.
3: Obviously, yeah.
1: I'm sorry. I feel like I should do the disclaimer stuff.
3: Right?
1: Yeah.
3: And, you know, the goal is just to connect our alumni, you know, friends, whether you support Marcos, you support, you know, Richland, Milliken, we all come together, and have a lovely evening.
1: So 10 of Milliken's newest students this fall are transferring with an associate's degree from Richland.
3: Yes.
1: Additional 21 students are transferring with dual credit coursework completed at Richland.
3: Yeah.
1: So when you look at the last two falls, you guys have been to pre-COVID levels as far as increases in incoming students.
3: Yes.
1: So more of this, please, right? I mean, the partnership with Richland, and it makes a lot of sense.
3: Yeah.
1: You know, everybody's got their own pathway, and some take, you know, mine started longer than others, just like your, I mean, you find your way in life. Not everybody at 18 has that all figured out.
3: That's true. And so that's why I think this partnership that we have just for transferring, it makes sense. So, and then once you get on Milliken's campus, you have all the things and performance, you know, learning, that we do. So, I mean, this is, you know, real life stuff that happens. So,
1: yeah. And you know, I think also people like tangible, like okay, I can see what this success looks like.
3: Story.
1: And I can hear his story and find myself in that. And, you know, not everybody's all crystal clear on everything up front.
3: Right.
1: And I can, maybe that's something I can do too.
3: Yeah, and there were some struggles and all of that. But
1: it's life.
3: Right. Yeah. So, I mean, it happens, and we're great that we were able to, I mean, when Lauren came to us with this idea, I mean, I was all in. I was like, oh, this makes perfect sense.
1: All right. So what was the first nugget, like the thought in your head about having this idea?
4: I'm a frequent visitor of Agave and Lime with my family.
1: Right.
4: So we're up in that way. And it was brought to my attention that Marcos was an alumni of Richland. And then it came about that I heard that he was an alumni of Milliken. I was like, this is just, it drew back to that same conversation. I hear this all the time. I'm a product of that pathway. So why don't we just take a step back and stop trying to recreate the wheel and just celebrate together? Just celebrate.
1: Yeah, but at the same time, you know, maybe inspiring other people to realize that this is something that is within their reach.
4: Absolutely.
1: I think that's one of the things, the biggest barriers to higher ed is that people think, I don't know that I can manage that, or I don't know that I can afford that, or I don't know that I can just go to campus day one and fit in, or whatever it might be. I think there's a lot of those kind of barriers that keep people from chasing their dreams.
3: Agree. Yeah.
1: And so you show human stories of somebody who braved their way through that. You think, okay, maybe I could do that too.
2: Well, just to add to that little, like the little comment that you made about how like Milliken can be perceived as a little expensive. I went to Milliken and I received financial aid, but I also seek grants. Like there's a lot of help out there. For example, like when I was going to Milliken, City of Decatur, they offered a grant and they ended up giving me like $3,000.
1: Yeah.
2: So there is help out there.
1: Right.
2: So if you say, oh my God, it's too expensive. No, you just gotta look.
1: Yeah, but you gotta know to look, and you gotta know that it's, you know, all these things are about I mean, you guys are educators, is what you do, but those are the things you don't necessarily learn, you know, as a senior in high school, all these different pathways that you can have to success. So I love the real life story aspect of this, and then spotlighting our local folks who have done well.
3: Yeah.
1: Which is pretty cool.
3: We're excited.
1: So I'm assuming they can reach out to either one of you guys.
3: Absolutely.
1: If they're interested. So, and then also, what about are you looking for other stories?
3: We are looking for other stories. So, definitely connect with Lauren or myself if you have a similar story to share and maybe want to host an event. So we would love to have that.
1: All right. Amy, Lauren, and Marcos, congratulations. I think it's going to be a really fun and a cool deal. Once again, the date of this is August 24th. And, what time is that?
4: 5 to 7 p.m.
1: 5 to 7 p.m. Okay. $20 per person. And, that gets you the elevated taco bar, the complimentary drink. It must be 21 or over. Registration is required, which you can, do through

0: the Millikan University website. Just go to the events. That, yeah, thank you for that. That's easiest. Sometimes it's like, oh, where do I even start with, right. but go to events and it's there.
1: Calendar of events and you can scroll down there. Yep. Perfect.
0: And then, and you can pre-register and then they pay that night or they pay up front. How does that work?
1: Either one.
0: Yep. All right. Well, thank you very much for thinking outside the box. And I think this has the chance to be a very successful partnership. I know it already is at a level where your students are, but sharing it with more people and the real life examples, mm-hmm. particularly local community heroes that have, created all this great stuff. It's a pretty cool deal. We appreciate it. Thanks for being in today. JC's got your 3-day forecast. 8 a.m. will be ahead at the bottom of the hour. A lot to get to before the show's over. Stay tuned.
2: Good Wednesday morning, everybody. We'll look for a mix of sun and clouds today. A chance this afternoon for some showers and storms. Some of those storms could be even on the strong side. Look for daytime highs in the upper 80s. Increasing clouds overnight tonight. Some showers and storms possible after midnight. Lows drop down to 71. A mix of sun and clouds, some showers and storms, upper 80s again on Thursday. Mostly cloudy, a few showers and storms, 88 on Friday. I'm meteorologist J.C. Foltz.
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0: All right, we're coming up to the bottom of the hour, and then we're going to have three guests in studios. Senator Turner's here for her normal Wednesday, but we're going to welcome ADM Cares in the studios as well. Maggie asked me if we were live. I think I probably should have told her no. Not at all. There's no one listening. But they've got some really cool stuff yesterday. And I want to personally thank Senator Turner for her efforts with the newly renovated Garfield Park, which was unveiled yesterday with the ribbon cutting. It is spectacular. If you haven't been by there, you owe it to yourself to take a little drive over there, get out and walk around. It is beautiful. There's new senior housing that's going to be coming alongside that in future months, which will be great. I think that the pathways and all that stuff will probably connect and be kind of a really cool environment. And then, you know, we've got all, I know it's August. It feels like the beginning of August, but man, it's going to be the middle of August. And then the food drive is going to be here October 2nd, which is just insane. But this year is rolling by, but it's rolling by with a whole bunch of good announcements and events and things and people involved. And get on social media and all people do is hate on each other. It's like, get out of your house and go look at some of these great things in our community. At some of the, yes. Yeah, absolutely. So we'll take a break for bottom of the hour news. And when we get back, we'll tell you some more. We'll end the show with other great stuff, man. It's just good. Lots of good news. We'll be back after the news. Don't go anywhere.
13: This is RJ Crace with your stories now, brought to you by Shop on Main. The governor has signed two new laws increasing state oversight of the federal 340B drug pricing program, which provides discounted medications to hospitals and clinics serving low-income patients. One law protects healthcare providers' access to discounted drugs. The other requires a state study examining how the program affects healthcare costs, Medicaid, and hospital finances. Elsewhere, another new law will restrict Illinois employers from requiring job applicants to have a driver's license unless driving is an essential part of the job. Employers will also have to explain in job postings why a driver's license is required. The Decatur Park District has reopened the newly renovated Garfield Park Playground. Improvements include new playground equipment, basketball courts, centralized parking, upgraded restrooms, an additional pavilion, security cameras, and an interactive sports ball wall. You can check out some photos on the Now Decatur Facebook page. And don't forget NowDecatur.com.
14: News, I'm Deanna Gelosi. A split verdict for the far left. Progressive Peggy Flanagan scoring a big win in the Minnesota Democratic Senate primary, while DSA candidate Francesca Hung fell short in Wisconsin.
15: Establishment Democrats are likely breathing a sigh of relief this morning. This was the outcome they had hoped for, but perhaps not what many of them had expected. David Crowley beat Francesca Hung by less than a percentage point, not the margin that polls had indicated.
14: That's Fox's Madeline Rivera. Consumer inflation cooled slightly in July, meeting expectations, the CPI report. For July, likely to ease rate hike worries.
16: Everything in line with estimates. So month over month, July CPI coming in up 0.1%, year over year up 3.4%.
14: That's Fox Business Network Cheryl Cassoni. We'll get the producer price index tomorrow. 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
2: Good Wednesday morning, everybody. We'll look for a mix of sun and clouds today. A chance this afternoon for some showers and storms. Some of those storms could be even on the strong side. Look for daytime highs in the upper 80s. Increasing clouds overnight tonight. Some showers and storms possible after midnight. Lows drop down to 71. A mix of sun and clouds, some showers and storms, upper 80s again on Thursday. Mostly cloudy, a few showers and storms, 88 on Friday. I'm meteorologist J.C. Foltz.
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0: Good morning and welcome. We're back here on a kind of hazy, going to be another hot day out there. Be careful if you are working outdoors. Stay hydrated and take some breaks and get in the shade or listen to Ashley's husband who will be here in case we have any bad weather come our way. Senator Doris Turner in studios along with Ashley Foltz, who is the ADM Cares manager, and Maggie Comerford, ADM Cares senior specialist. Did you have anything to do with that title, or was it just given? given to you?
18: Nope. It was given to me and I ran with it.
0: Like you do everything. I want to thank you, first and foremost, for serving on our food drive committee. Yep. We really do appreciate it. And of course, October 2nd feels still like I hope it's a little ways. We got a lot of stuff we got to get done before then. ADM Cares has been such a huge part of that since year two of the food drive. And we couldn't do it without you guys. Senator Turner will be talking about some other things, including her participation in helping to get an OSLAD grant, which went towards the funding of the new Garfield Park, which was unveiled yesterday. Amazing. You can go see the pictures on our Facebook page. Beautiful, beautiful, beautiful. But you guys have is this a brand new program?
19: No, actually, this is the second year.
0: Okay.
19: So 2025 was the first year that we did this big global volunteer campaign.
0: ADM Cares Acts for Impact.
19: Yes, yes. So second year, last year we called it the Global Volunteer Campaign. It was just 1 week. And we started this campaign based on feedback that we got from our colleagues that said they wanted to get more involved in their community and create ways to make an impact. And so this second year, we've made it bigger and better, and Maggie's taken over and really ran with it and made it something that's going to be truly wonderful and something to make a big impact in our community.
0: Okay. Now, we always have to, we know that ADM is a Fortune 50 company, but we're very centric here. You know, we don't think about all of the other areas because ADM Cares is based here, but you guys work with everywhere you are in the world.
19: Mm-hmm. Right. ADM Cares is a global it's the global philanthropy arm of our corporation. And so we do charitable giving around the world that aligns with our focus areas, which are food security, health and well-being, and sustainability.
0: Yeah. And so that's Iowa, that's Kentucky, that's Minnesota, that's Nebraska, it's Brazil.
19: Right.
0: It's everything in between, which is okay. That's cool. Did you see yourself doing this?
18: No, it's awesome. I think the stars really aligned for this role. I assumed this position in February, and it kind of opened my eyes to all that we do at ADM and all the great things that we do and the footprint that we do have. My previous role wasn't, you know, really global facing, but we really have such strong ADM Cares champions in all regions, you know, in all countries around the world.
0: All right. It has to be a little daunting, though. I mean, you know, just trying to figure it all out. And you kind of know your hometown, right?
18: Yeah.
0: Okay, that's a good thing to support. But how do I know, you know, over here? So what are you doing specifically here in Decatur? Because you've got this all planned, right?
18: Yeah. So we actually have to date 34 volunteer dates here in Decatur, and that spans through September 1st through October 16th, 10 plus different organizations that we're working with here in town, Beautify Decatur, the Decatur Parks Foundation, of course, the Food Drive, Northeast, Good Sam, Salvation Army, Catholic Charities, Sunshine School Supplies. You know, we've really tried to find a variety of activities for our colleagues, different times, to kind of makes it more flexible for their work schedule and their calendar. We know it's a busy time of year, so really wanted to provide our colleagues with a lot of different opportunities to get out in your community and make a difference.
0: Okay, so you're partnering with Millikan University, right?
18: Yes.
0: So tell me, now, if you've never been to this event, you owe it to yourself to go out and see this, or do it, more importantly. It takes place at St. Paul's Lutheran Church. It's called Feed My Starving Children, and they last year it was like 80,000 meals, I think, that were packed. I mean, 80,000 meals, you know, and we have food insecurity here, but where these are going, this is like life or death. You know, the difference between people losing children or babies, and the organization puts it together. I will give them an A+ for their salesmanship because they get everybody so ready to go in that theater that they can't wait to get back there and start packing these meals.
19: Right. It's something that's really important to our colleagues, important to our corporation, because we also provide a product that's in these meals that are packed. And so it's, you know, something we've done through ADM and ADM Cares for many years. And last year with our partnership with Feed My Starving Children, we were able to pack thousands of meals that go to children that are facing malnutrition. And we also were really excited to be able to share that it was our largest ADM colleague volunteer event ever. So it was something that we...
0: You had over 300 yes. ADM employees out there doing that. It was a wow. big number, right? And the people that run this, meaning that the Feed My Starving Children folks, I mean, they put a whole display up. Mm-hmm. And I mean, you park all those. It was great to see your interns last year, yeah. you know, because they're there like these college kids, you know, like, and they see all this stuff. But they really do. And then it's joyous mm-hmm. to do it. I mean, there's a DJ and there's music and there's teams and there's... And mm-hmm. they just pack these meals that are sent around the world that literally save lives. And so it's a great thing. And then you're going to turn around, of course, and help the food drive again this year.
19: Right, of course.
0: So which is going to help everybody here locally.
19: Yes, Feed My Starving Children kind of kicks it off. And then we'll be able to help those here in our own community that are facing food insecurity as well through the food drive.
0: Well, we literally, I think you had something like 300 volunteer hours and provided meals to about 10,000 people thanks to your contribution last year, which is a significant number. But it's October 2nd, if you want to put it on your calendar, it'll be here before you know it. How do you get the other, you know, Living Lands and Waters event, Catholic Charity Meals, Lindsay Life Adult Daycare Center, Northeast Community Fund, Salvation Army? There's a 9/11 stair climb. It's always very popular mm-hmm. at the hotel out on the east side of town. How do you determine these events?
18: A whole lot of emails, Brian.
0: But I mean, these are something I'm assuming yeah. your ADM Cares team and right, your employees right. Have a connection
18: They're
0: to.
18: Passionate about, right? And here in Decatur, since we have the largest footprint, we have ambassadors for different organizations, which really do help out our small ADM Cares team. Hey, for example, you know, Zach Murphy with Catholic Charities, can you help stand up some Meals on Wheels events through, you know, this campaign period? And they really take it and run with it. They're helping with the day-to-day logistics. And we're kind of here on the background, you know, comparing calendars. Where is it going to work? Working with our national partners like Living Lands to coordinate maybe some larger scaled volunteer opportunities, working around with our smaller organizations as well.
0: All right. So I know Brandon Rick's in next week, who's a Millikan grad and ADM guy trekking. But you're working to do this thing with the Millikan folks. So these are like current Millikan folks and then alums who all will be participating.
19: Right. So this year with Feed My Starving Children, we've expanded to have our ADM Colleague Day on Friday. And then Thursday, we're partnering with Millikan to be able to have their welcome event. So the freshmen.
0: All they do service.
19: Yes. Yeah. Yeah. They do during their freshman week, they have a day of service. And so this year we're partnering with Millikan to have all of their students come and pack meals with Feed My Starving Children. And then we'll have also some ADM alum there that will work with those students and pack meals.
0: Yeah, what a great way to welcome people to a community too, and it's great. I think Lindsay, am I invited? I'm going out to speak to the students before they take off in their buses, right?
20: You are, which means we need to find somebody to cover you from 8 o'clock on.
0: Okay, we'll work it out. But it's a cool thing to see on campus because they bring the buses in, and they're all out there. I think they have a morning and an afternoon.
19: Right.
0: But that's the first thing they do, you know, really basically on campus is to get off that campus nice. And go serve other people. Which
19: Love
0: is
19: it.
0: A great life lesson, mm-hmm. right? All right. Well, thank you for your continued service. I never know Maggie's there, and then I just hear a voice pop out of the computer when we're sitting in the conference room with the United Way with the folks, and I'm like, okay. So October 2nd, food drive. Put it on your calendar. Congratulations. We'll be out to cover all this with the Millikan kids. So thank you for doing what you do, and thanks to ADM Cares. And by the way, I know Ashley mentioned it, but literally their core pillars, food security, sustainability, health and well-being. Those are not only things that are good for our community, but good for their employees, good for the world. And we really do appreciate, we don't take it for granted. ADM is not only our largest employer, that they've been with us on the food drive for more than 25 years. And it's just an amazing partnership that we do not take for granted. So please thank everybody back at the mothership for your continued support.
19: Well, thank you.
18: Yes.
0: All right. We're going to find out what's going on in Senator Turner's world when we get back here, including her work. That brought money back to our community for that new Garfield Park. Stay tuned.
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0: 8:43 time. We're back here in studios. It has been a crazy busy show, and in case you missed any of it, the podcast will all be up on nowdecatur.com at the end of the program. Clay Gerhard, the executive director of the Park District, checked in with Mark Tupper, Dr. Ajmeri, and Dr. Kelly Hill from Decatur Memorial Hospital, Milliken Richland, and Marcos Fuentes in ADM, and now Senator it's just crazy.
23: A lot going on in Decatur.
0: You know what? It's all good.
23: Yeah, and that's a great thing.
0: It is. I know you were at the renaming of the Armory after former Governor Jim Thompson yesterday, you were not able to be at Garfield Park, but I know because Clay mentioned you from the podium. Mm-hmm. You and Representative Scheer were instrumental in helping to get OSLAD grant funding from the state to help with that effort.
23: You know, I have, since I came into the Senate, I have really enjoyed working with Clay in the Decatur Park District. And we were able to get the OSLAD grant, and then I was also able to put another almost $1 million appropriation in the budget to help out with that. So I'm excited about it and what it's going to mean for this community.
0: And there was a true partnership, right? Mm-hmm. You know, the city of Decatur pitched in money, you know, because that if you're going to revitalize a neighborhood, you start with like quality of life.
23: Mm-hmm. Exactly.
0: You know, and bright and big and mm-hmm. a place for kids to gather and families. Right. I mean, we were, you know, it was back in the 70s, but we were raised in the parks.
23: Right, exactly. I mean, it's a gathering spot. It's healthy. It's exercise. I mean, it's everything that
0: it's family gatherings and picnics.
23: It's everything that it takes to really add that whole quality of life thing. And you know, it gives us the opportunity to just stop for a minute.
0: Yeah.
23: And relax and enjoy
0: each other. Of a certain generation, you remember the yellow hats and the park leaders and the Bondugel and the all the, you know, the different things across the parks. And I know kids do things a little differently, and there's that really cool ball wall there that's you can download the app on your phone from the QR code that's right there, and mm-hmm. you can play different games through your phone on a thing that's also physical activity. I don't often drive by that spot just because mm-hmm. it's not, but unless I'm going to Dansby School or uh-huh. something or MacArthur, but I was blown away.
23: I know. I can't wait to go and visit. You know, it's amazing when I go to new parks and I see the new playground equipment. It's a little different than when we were that age. And
0: yeah, well, they wouldn't let us by law put that stuff up now because no one's going to have a tether ball or one of those things that people would fly off of at 30 miles an hour.
23: Knock you down. Or either that big, the merry-go-round thing that if you don't hang on tight,
0: or somebody kicked you off of it.
23: Leg.
0: Yeah. So it matters.
23: We were tough back then.
0: We were also a little dumb. I'm glad we're smarter. But it's a beautiful space. Thank you for your work in that. And I like when people combine efforts because money that goes to OSLAD or anywhere else is money we've already paid in.
23: Exactly.
0: Just bringing it back and investing it back in our community. So it's good stuff. So what else is going on in State Fair Week, right?
23: State Fair is coming. Tomorrow is the State Fair Parade. I love the State Fair Parade. My family does not get as excited as I do because they know that they're all required to walk in the parade.
0: Now, what is it you like so much about it?
23: I just like getting out with people and you know, just because I do enjoy being out in among people and talking to people and seeing, you know, what's going on. And you see people that you haven't seen for maybe a whole year. And I really catch up with a lot of my classmates.
0: It's so true that those kind of events are the things where, like, you see the same people, like maybe you don't see them in between and you bump back into them.
23: And it's really so nice.
0: It's a big deal for the parties, right? Is there Democrat Day, Republican Day?
23: You know, the interesting thing with the parade, though, is I have been doing this for so long. I now have the kids of the kids that started walking, that started walking with me. So it's a generational opportunity.
0: Yeah. How big, a lot of people still attend, like
23: definitely. So I think there's like 44 entries.
0: Okay.
23: And,
0: well, good.
23: So yeah, there'll be lots of folks.
0: You have a float or just you and t-shirts?
23: Just me, t-shirts and 4,000 bags of candy.
0: There you go. It's good. Everybody likes candy. That's why you go to a parade.
23: Yeah, there you go.
0: All right. So are you getting to enjoy any of your summer? I mean, I know it's been kind of, you know, things are contentious right now about leadership and everything else that's going on. Here's the only thing I'll say about this, because I don't know, and I don't know that anyone will know until we know, until both parties are willing to honestly call out bad behavior in their own parties. Yeah. We're not going to get anywhere.
23: No, you can't always talk about what's happening across the fence.
0: But that's all we do.
23: You gotta talk about what's happening in your own backyard. And you're right. We do have to start doing that. And I think that we'll all be better for it.
0: I just, can't we just find people that act better? And it's 2000.
23: And we have to encourage people to act better.
0: And discourage people who act bad. Badly. We're taught this in kindergarten.
23: I know. And it's so disheartening because, you know, it's campaign season and all I hear is bad, bad, bad. So just tell me what you're going to do. Tell me why I should support you.
0: Yeah, but people see it and they get cynical and I can't blame them, right? Mm-hmm. Because, you've got, and people without any hypocrisy, they just stand, look at a camera and they'll ignore what their guy's doing and then go over here and go, this is the worst human being in the world. And then flip it around and it happens the same way.
23: Exactly.
0: And it's the ugly thing about Illinois politics in particular, you know, in this scenario. Once again, everyone has a right to defend themselves. But if you're supporting a guy you know is bad to the tune of $1.4 million because you're worried about what unions are going to do as a political force, that's not the way we should be running things.
23: It isn't. No, I agree. And I think what we see now is one of the reasons why we are not able to get younger people involved.
0: They're cynical about it, and they should be.
23: We really, really need to do. And it's one of the reasons why that if you look at ballots, you have so many empty spaces where people are not running.
0: Mm-hmm. So the powers that be are doing their best to knock people off who are running. Mm-hmm.
23: So we have to do better.
0: Yeah, we do. And I think there's going to be an age war. I don't mean like a physical war. I mean, I think it's going to come to a head. And I don't know that most people in this country want far right conservative any more than they want all the way left socialism.
23: No, we want to be right in the middle.
0: But I think it's more of an age battle right now. I think it's either young people are not happy with the status quo. Mm-hmm. And politicians who go become career politicians in D.C. or Springfield, they're always happy with the status quo.
23: Right.
0: I mean, they might.
23: It's beneficial to them.
0: Yeah, that keeps them in where they are. So I don't know how all this is going to shake out, but I know it's not tenable. I mean, to just keep doing what we're doing if it doesn't work.
23: No, but I think we have to find that happy medium, because I don't know that we want to burn it all down.
0: No, you would speak to me. I think you'd speak to a lot of people that just go, I don't want to go all the way this way or all the way that.
23: And we don't want to burn it all down to start all over again.
0: And there is no way. And yes, people are entitled to change their minds or have different positions. Mm-hmm. I would hope people would do more of that. But you can't defund the police and just open the border and not have prisons.
23: No. No, we can't. And that's why I'm saying we have to find that happy medium so that we have police forces that
0: we can
23: do better.
0: Yes.
23: And I think you're seeing a lot of them work more closely with the community.
0: And I'm very proud of our law enforcement here in this community, because they are doing all of those things. We also are fortunate enough to have a man who's invested hundreds of millions of dollars for them to be able to learn to do things better. And for the last number of years, I've watched people training and de-escalation and it is a pretty amazing thing. We all like to think we know what we would do, in the middle of the night at 2 a.m.
23: But you don't.
0: But you can go through those virtual training systems and have at least a concept of what it feels like.
23: I had the opportunity to go. That is a phenomenal training facility.
0: Yes.
23: And I had the opportunity to go and spend the day there. And it is, mind-opening.
0: When I watched the ICAT, which is the one of the newer buildings that trains actually already police officers from all over the United States, and they bring a psychologist in and they bring actors in, and I watched and they video all of it so that they can refer to it, to a point where a man with a knife in the scenario is threatening to do damage to himself, and the squad car is there. The two guys have to act out the scenes. The actual law enforcement officers, the guy's an actor, and the guy out in the front is doing everything right, but the guy, his partner who's standing behind the car, is making weird moves with his hand. Like, it's down to a science of how you can de-escalate situations.
23: And I think we need more of that, because I believe that our police officers are being called to do more and more things that are not necessarily traditional policing. Now they're going out and dealing with people that are having a mental health episode, people that are in the midst of a drug overdose, or those kinds of things that you don't normally associate with traditional policing.
0: Yeah, and I
23: think we have to put
0: our mental health professionals are involved in that. I think that there is just more of a belief that if there is a scenario for both people to go home alive, that every possible attempt should be.
23: Because I think that that's what we all want to do every morning when we walk out that door go to work. We just want to come home to our families.
0: And I think the vast majority of law enforcement would agree with that today. And particularly our Decatur Police Department under their leadership over the last few years.
23: And I think that we have to create more opportunities for all of us to work together.
0: Yep. Geez, they're never going to have us. We make too much sense. Yeah. We're just being too, there's nothing about politics or anybody can have these conversations anymore.
23: Yeah, and that's unfortunate.
0: Let me tell you about something that happened last night with Preston Jackson, who is a world-renowned sculptor and artist who learned to paint at Millikan University. He's a Decatur kid raised here. One of the things I'm super proud of that the Heart of Illinois Community Foundation is doing is these Untold Stories trail of signs, and there's a new one coming very soon, telling stories we didn't tell 50, 60 years ago. Mm-hmm. And stories I didn't learn in Decatur public schools.
23: Right.
0: But I know them now. And kids that walk past this statue every day for the next 50 years will know the stairs of Ellsworth Dansby. By the way, Preston Jackson says nobody called him Ellsworth. He was just known as Junior Dansby. But there was a beautiful piece of bronze sculpture put at the front of that new school, which I know you were at last year when it opened. It is vitally important to know about all of our history.
23: It is. And it's remarkable when you have someone who is from your community that grew up here, that knows those stories personally.
0: Mm-hmm. Before it's too late.
23: That is able to tell them verbally, but also to tell them through their work, through their sculptures. And that is something that not very many communities have the opportunity to do.
0: Yeah, and there's an incredible piece you could start with in Preston Jackson Park, which is just right out our window to the north there. That piece is, you need to spend time there. That is not a single piece to look at from one angle. There are many stories.
23: Yeah, and if you're in Springfield, you should really stop.
0: I've not seen the new.
23: Oh, it is remarkable. It's right across in the park, in Union Station Park. Right across from the Abraham Lincoln Presidential Library. And it is actually a piece that goes along with something, a mural that he did at HSHS that really brings the story of the 1908 race riot in Springfield, Illinois. And I had the opportunity to visit that sculpture just a couple of weeks ago with Congresswoman Baczynski and another one of her colleagues from Washington, D.C. And it just puts you in a I don't know. It just does something.
0: It pulls emotions out of you. His art is sometimes heart-wrenching and beautiful at the same time.
23: All at the same time. Yeah. And so
0: your mind is kind of throwing you a couple of different ways. I feel that way about the piece from Cottonfield to the Battlefield, which is right down the street here. But he's an amazing artist. So if you get a chance, go. There's a couple things for you to put on your checklist to go see. Thank you for continuing to support the community and being here and being present.
23: Oh, I love it.
0: It's
23: I love
0: not unnoticed.
23: No. Well, I appreciate that. Thank you.
0: Senator Turner, we appreciate you. Have a great week. That's it for us. If you missed any of the show today, you can check out the podcast at nowdecatur.com. As always, presented by the Bob Brady Auto Group. You can get that on the podcast page, or you can follow us on your social media. Check out the galleries on our Facebook page from the Preston Jackson event last night with the new Dansby statue. Also, pictures from the newly renovated and newly opened Garfield Park. That's it for us. We'll be back with you bright and early 6 a.m. tomorrow. Have a great day.

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1: This is RJ Crace with your stories now, brought to you by Shop on Main. The governor has signed two new laws increasing state oversight of the federal 340B drug pricing program, which provides discounted medications to hospitals and clinics serving low-income patients. One law protects healthcare providers' access to discounted drugs. The other requires a state study examining how the program affects healthcare costs, Medicaid, and hospital finances. Elsewhere, another new law will restrict Illinois employers from requiring job applicants to have a driver's license unless driving is an essential part of the job. Employers will also have to explain in job postings why a driver's license is required. The Decatur Park District has reopened the newly renovated Garfield Park Playground. Improvements include new playground equipment, basketball courts, centralized parking, upgraded restrooms, an additional pavilion, security cameras, and an interactive sports ball wall. You can check out some photos on the Now Decatur Facebook page. And don't forget NowDecatur.com.
2: She finished first in her first contest. I'm Dave Anthony, Fox News.
3: I've been accused of not being a politician. Guilty as charged.
2: Senator Darlene Graham, after getting the most votes in a Republican primary in South Carolina, trying to replace her late brother Lindsey as the GOP nominee. She'd been appointed to finish his current term. Graham did not get 50%, so she faces Congressman Ralph Norman, who finished second in an August 25th runoff. Fox's Mark Meredith is in Columbia, South Carolina.
4: President Trump, who endorsed Graham, spoke with her overnight, and he says he remains on her side. Congressman Norman, who lost a gubernatorial primary earlier this year, says he is eager for a debate on who has the strongest conservative credentials.
5: I don't know where she stands on a lot of issues. I think that's where we'll find out.
2: In Connecticut, a Democratic congressman primaried out.
6: Former Hartford, Connecticut Mayor Luke Bronin is the most recent Democratic candidate to be favored by voters calling for younger leadership. He won his party's primary on Tuesday, beating 14-term Democratic Congressman John Larson. Larson has served for almost three decades in Congress, first elected during the Clinton administration, and becomes the 10th House member to lose a primary this year.
2: Fox's Tanya J. Powers. Democrats nominated a Bernie Sanders-backed progressive for Senate in Minnesota. Lieutenant Governor Peggy Flanagan will face Republican Michelle Tafoya, a former TV sportscaster, in November. But in Wisconsin, a Democratic socialist who had led in the polls, Francesca Hong, lost the primary for governor.
7: Those electability concerns that Hong had been trying to shake had caught up. Milwaukee County Executive David Crowley squeezed by with less than half a percentage point. He'd actually left the race and then got back in it last month with the support from current Democrat Governor Tony Evers.
2: Fox's Alexandria Hoff in Middleton, Wisconsin. Crowley faces Republican Tom Tiffany in November. We got an inflation update this morning showing just a slight increase in consumer prices last month from June. 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
17: Good Wednesday morning, everybody. We'll look for a mix of sun and clouds today, a chance this afternoon for some showers and storms. Some of those storms could be even on the strong side. Look for daytime highs in the upper 80s. Increasing clouds overnight tonight, some showers and storms possible after midnight. Lows drop down to 71. A mix of sun and clouds, some showers and storms, upper 80s again on Thursday. Mostly cloudy, a few showers and storms, 88 on Friday. I'm meteorologist J.C. Foltz.

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0: Cattle futures are lower on Wednesday morning. Soybeans, corn, and hogs are higher. I'm John Perkins with a Brownfield Market Update. When it comes to short stature corn, it all started with Stein. For decades, they've been focused on unique hybrids to deliver top yields. Stein invented short stature corn, then they perfected it. Stein has yield. Soybeans are higher. Traders will be watching yield and planted area changes closely in the USDA numbers out today at noon Eastern, 11 Central. China did buy another 244,000 tons of new crop U.S. beans ahead of the open. Two-day totals, 380,000 tons. September beans are up 7 at 1158 and a half. November 6 and a quarter higher at 1175. September bean meal's up 210 at 30710. September bean oil's down 13 at 6844. Corn is up. It'll be looking at the potential yield and acreage adjustments as well, while also monitoring development weather. That's true for soybeans, too. The U.S. Energy Information Administration's weekly ethanol numbers are out pretty quick. September's 8 higher at 445. December's up 8 at 468.5. And wheat sharply higher as it continues to watch the impact of war on exports out of the Black Sea. USDA could lower global exports, with production also expected to be down at least somewhat in the month. September Chicago's up 22 and a quarter at 652 and a half. Out of the numbers, December cotton's up 75 at 85.14, and September rice is 5.5 higher at 13.97 and a half. Live and feeder cattle are down sharply on technical liquidation ahead of widespread direct trade. October live's down 302 at 223.32. December's 310 lower at 222.60. September feeders are down $6.05 at 339.30. And hogs this morning are up, looking a little bit oversold after yesterday's decline. October is 35 higher at 83.67. December's up 60 at 74.72. Crude oil's down about 50 cents a barrel. John Perkins, Brownfield.
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Good Wednesday morning, everybody. We'll look for a mix of sun and clouds today. A chance this afternoon for some showers and storms. Some of those storms could be even on the strong side. Look for daytime highs in the upper 80s. Increasing clouds overnight tonight. Some showers and storms possible after midnight. Lows drop down to 71. A mix of sun and clouds, some showers and storms. Upper 80s again on Thursday. Mostly cloudy, a few showers and storms, 88 on Friday. I'm meteorologist J.C. Foltz.

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0: Good Wednesday morning, everybody. We'll look for a mix of sun and clouds today. A chance this afternoon for some showers and storms. Some of those storms could be even on the strong side. Look for daytime highs in the upper 80s. Increasing clouds overnight tonight. Some showers and storms possible after midnight. Lows drop down to 71. A mix of sun and clouds, some showers and storms. Upper 80s again on Thursday. Mostly cloudy, a few showers and storms. 88 on Friday. I'm meteorologist J.C. Foltz.
1: Delosi, David Crowley eking out a narrow victory in last night's Democratic primary for Wisconsin governor.
2: Today I stand before you filled with gratitude, with humility, and hope as I formally accept the Democratic nomination to be the next governor of the great state of Wisconsin.
1: The result defied polls that showed Democratic Socialist Francesca Hong with a commanding double-digit lead. Over in South Carolina, late Senator Lindsey Graham's sister, Darlene, headed to an August 25th runoff to fill his seat.
3: She'll be facing off against Congressman Ralph Norman of Rock Hill. He's been serving in Congress since 2017. Senator Graham is working with the same staff Lindsey Graham had to get out the vote, and she told reporters last night the last few weeks have been a whirlwind.
1: That is Fox's Mark Meredith reporting. 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
5: Last night at Busch Stadium, Ricky Horton asked for something to put the Cardinals in front.
6: Love to see one of those Mason Wynn hits to right field against this hard-throwing right-hander. The pitch is lined into right field. It's a base hit. That's going to score Walker from third, and the Cardinals take the lead 1-0 as Mason Wynn comes through in the bottom of the seventh inning.
5: And after that, Everson Pereira hit a home run in the eighth inning, and with some great pitching by Ryan Stanek, the Cardinals got out of trouble in the eighth, went on to win 2-0.
7: Riley O'Brien picked up the save. 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
5: Riley O'Brien, 30 saves.
7: He's done a great job at the back end of the bullpen, but really Ryan Stanek was the hero from the bullpen's point of view yesterday.
5: 2-0 Cardinals last night, and it's going to be Zach Wheeler against Kyle Leahy. 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
8: Yeah!

0: The Markley, Van Camp, and Robbins Show. Jamie Markley, David Van Camp, Scott Robbins. You know what it's time for. The five missing sticks. Just kidding. The five stories we're watching today.
1: Number five, the Department of Homeland Security published a notice that outlined plans to provide ICE officers with gloves that will deliver electric shocks. They call them conductive distraction and de-escalation devices.
0: That's awesome.
1: Yeah. Number five. I always love like government, cop, yes, military speak. They're electric shock. They're taser gloves.
0: Yes.
1: But no, they are conductive distraction and de-escalation devices. Okay.
2: Well, they'll do it. Yeah. Yep. Mm-hmm.
1: Socialist Francesca Hong narrowly lost her race in the Wisconsin governor's Democrat primary. David Crowley won, pulling off the upset. But number three, the big story is Milwaukee, though, as the results were delayed for several hours because five of the nine USB

0: Good Wednesday morning, everybody. We'll look for a mix of sun and clouds today. A chance this afternoon for some showers and storms. Some of those storms could be even on the strong side. Look for daytime highs in the upper 80s. Increasing clouds overnight tonight. Some showers and storms possible after midnight. Lows drop down to 71. A mix of sun and clouds, some showers and storms. Upper 80s again on Thursday. Mostly cloudy, a few showers and storms. 88 on Friday. I'm meteorologist J.C. Foltz.
1: News. I'm CJ Papa. Changing ownership for one of the marquee franchises in the National Basketball Association. Bob Iger and Josh Kushner are ready to buy the Lakers.
2: The record-breaking price of more than $12 billion means the Lakers will have their third ownership group since last year. Mark Walter bought a controlling interest from the Buss family last year for $10 billion.
1: Fox's Jay Berman reporting. Establishment Democrat David Crowley defeats left-wing Democratic Socialist Francesca Hung in the primary for Wisconsin governor. He spoke earlier.
3: It's not about the establishment versus progressives. It's about building something bigger than any one campaign. It's about building a movement, y'all.
1: Crowley takes on the Republican Congressman Tom Tiffany, backed by President Trump, in the governor's race. America's listening to Fox News.
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0: The Markley, Van Camp, and Robbins Show. Jamie Markley, David Van Camp, Scott Robbins, and now, five stories we're watching today.
1: Number five, the Department of Homeland Security published a notice that outlined plans to provide ICE officers with gloves that will deliver electric shocks.
2: Yes.
1: Taser gloves. They call them, though, conductive distraction and de-escalation devices.
2: Yes.
3: Isn't it kind of like those joke buzzers you used to get when you were a kid and have it in the palm of your hand?
1: Yeah, but...
3: it shakes your hand and get a little jolt of electricity.
1: Wattage, yeah.
2: Yeah. Reminds me of the old dog collar.
3: Well, yeah.
2: Just with a hand.
3: Yep.
2: There you go.
1: Number four, socialist Francesca Hong narrowly lost her race in the Wisconsin Democrat governor's primary. David Crowley won the nomination. Number three, the big story is what happened in Milwaukee, though. The results were delayed for several hours because five of the nine USB sticks that were supposed to have the results on them, well, they didn't have the results on them. They had to take it back and re-download data. They claim election officials clicked the wrong button on five of the machines and downloaded audit logs, but not the actual results. As one,
4: yes, the exact thing, yes, is if five of the USB sticks were missing results from the election, so then they have to go try to re-grab them.
2: And then that Kornacki dude, what? Oh, my goodness.
1: He did what?
2: You got to be joking me.
1: Man. Number two, President Trump says the U.S. has total control over the Strait of Hormuz because of the blockade, adding, I think we'll keep it. And he tagged it with praise be to Allah. And on it goes. And then I admit it, this is not the number one story, but this has cracked me up. A headline from The Hill about that weirdo commie streamer, Hassan Piker.
2: Yes.
1: Now, he is somebody who has said some truly reprehensible things and is sort of a major influencer in the left wing political class.

0: Peek-a-boo. 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Smile.
1: Smile, buddy.
0: Come on. Smile. Oh, honey. He's still not smiling.
1: Maybe he's not a smiler.
0: Yeah. Maybe he's just not a happy baby.
1: Maybe he's just being a boy. You know how boys are.
0: Or maybe he's teething. Oh, poor baby. I think his gums hurt.
1: Maybe he's just tired.
0: Or maybe his tummy hurts. He didn't eat that much.
1: Maybe he's not ticklish.
0: You think maybe he's scared of the dog?
1: Maybe he'll outgrow it. Maybe it's a phase. Maybe he just doesn't like smiling.
0: Maybe he has autism, and we can definitely do something to help.
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0: right, let's do it. The Markley Van Camp and Robbins Show. Jamie Markley, David Van Camp, Scott Robbins, and now the five stories we're watching today.
1: Okay, number five, the NYPD is refusing to provide security for New York City Mayor Zoran Mamdani's wife during a planned trip in September. She's going to Syria and Lebanon for some reason. Now, both of those countries are on the State Department's do not travel list. NYPD is saying, we don't get paid for this.
2: No.
1: Yeah.
3: I don't blame them. Incredible.
1: Yeah, number four.
3: But are you surprised?
2: No, but I mean, the State Department's like, don't go there. It's dangerous. Yeah. Well, if I go, can I take security? Well, no.
3: Yeah, but those are his people.
2: Yes.
1: Number four, the Department of Homeland Security published a notice that outlined plans to provide ICE officers with taser gloves. They call them conductive distraction and de-escalation devices.
3: That's hilarious.
1: That will never not be funny to me. Number three, socialist Francesca Hong narrowly lost her race in the Wisconsin governor's primary. But number two, the big story out of that race is Milwaukee because, well, the results were delayed for several hours because five of the nine USB drives that were transported for processing and to see who, you know, won the election, well, they were missing the results.
2: Unbelievable.
1: Darn the luck.
3: That was really too bad. And the moment that Kornacki found out during the live broadcast, it was so good.
4: The exact thing, yes, is if five of the USB sticks were missing results from the election, so then they have to go try to re-grab them.
3: He's just looking at the ground. Like, he's shaking his head now. He taps his foot.
4: And all the folks behind the scenes are talking about this as well, so we can also... Look, it's unfortunate.
5: The folks behind the scenes hear you're saying.
4: Yeah.
2: So flummoxed.
3: Just dumbfounded.
2: Flummoxed.
3: Yes. It's so good. Okay, sorry.
1: I do love that, though, just that sigh. Like, dad just watched the kid take a wheel off the lawnmower for no reason. He's just like...
2: Yes. Okay. And you're building, you're building, you're building, you can't let go.

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1: Mark Knopfler is a terrible human being.
2: Hey, I got to hear one of David's songs last night.
0: No, you didn't.
2: Did I, David?
1: You did, but it wasn't me performing it. There's some guy in Ohio who apparently is singing one of my songs.
2: It's wild. We got to
0: get that guy in the air.
2: Yeah. News updates, a bunch of stuff coming up.

0: Peek-a-boo. Peek-a-boo. Smile.
1: Smile, buddy.
0: Come on, smile. Oh, honey, he's still not smiling.
1: Maybe he's not a smiler.
0: Yeah, maybe he's just not a happy baby.
1: Maybe he's just being a boy. You know how boys are.
0: Or maybe he's teething. Oh, poor baby. I think his gums hurt.
1: Maybe he's just tired.
0: Or maybe his tummy hurts. He didn't eat that much.
1: Maybe he's not ticklish.
0: You think maybe he's scared of the dog?
1: Maybe he'll outgrow it. Maybe it's a phase. Maybe he just doesn't like smiling.
0: Maybe he has autism, and we can definitely do something to help.
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1: All right, let's do it. 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Jamie Markley, David Van Camp, Scott Robbins, and now the five stories we're watching today.
2: Okay, number five, the NYPD is refusing to provide security for New York City Mayor Zohran Mamdani's wife during a planned trip in September. She's going to Syria and Lebanon for some reason. Now, both of those countries are on the State Department's do not travel list. NYPD is saying, we don't get paid for this.
3: No.
2: Yeah.
4: I don't blame them. Incredible.
2: Yeah, number four.
4: But are you surprised?
3: No, but I mean, the State Department's like, don't go there. It's dangerous. Yeah. Well, if I go, can I take security? Well, no.
4: Yeah, but those are his people.
3: Yes.
2: Number four, the Department of Homeland Security published a notice that outlined plans to provide ICE officers with taser gloves. They call them conductive distraction and de-escalation devices.
4: That's hilarious.
2: That will never not be funny to me. Number three, socialist Francesca Hong narrowly lost her race in the Wisconsin governor's primary. But number two, the big story out of that race is Milwaukee because the results were delayed for several hours because five of the nine USB drives that were transported for processing and to see who, you know, won the election, well, they were missing the results.
3: Unbelievable.
2: Darn the luck.
4: That was really too bad. And the moment that Kornacki found out during the live broadcast, it was so good.
5: The exact thing, yes, is if five of the USB sticks were missing results from the election, so then they have to go try to re-grab them.
4: He's just looking at the ground. Like, he's shaking his head now. He taps his foot.
5: And all the folks behind the scenes are talking about this as well, so we can also... Look, it's unfortunate.
6: The folks behind the scenes hear you're saying.
5: Yeah.
3: So flummoxed.
4: Just dumbfounded.
3: Flummoxed.
4: Yes. That's so good. Okay, sorry.
2: I love that, just that sigh, like dad just watched the kid take a wheel off the lawnmower for no reason. He's just like...
3: Yes. Okay. And you're building. You're like, you can't let go of it yet.
2: You're like, hey, he's just a little kid. He doesn't know what he's doing.
3: Boy, you want to.
2: All right. Number one, President Trump says the U.S. has total control over the Strait of Hormuz, adding, I think we will keep it. Praise be to Allah.
4: Well, what does that mean?
2: I think he's talking about the blockade coming out of Iran.
4: Not the Strait of Hormuz being open.
2: Because there is traffic moving through the Strait of Hormuz. The administration is saying one thing about the amount of oil coming through. Other analysts are saying, well, no, it's not quite that much coming through. But something's getting through in the Strait of Hormuz.
4: Okay. All right. And is that it?
2: That's it. Those are the top five stories we're watching today.
4: Okay. Man, oh, man. I wonder what else is going to happen with everything in Tony Fauci's phone. Because you're talking about, I mean, tons of texts and then a bunch of voicemails. I saw Ron Johnson talking about this last night from Wisconsin, saying it's not like we've got this team of people that's, you know, well staffed. We're going through it as quickly as we can. So the one thing we found out is, he knew pregnant women, second dose, chance of miscarriage. And a news media right now that will not report it.
2: Well, also, one of the things that's gumming up the works is that he deleted his contact list. So as they're trying to protect people, like redact names and things like that, well, they're having to cross-reference what the numbers are to make sure that they're not accidentally doxing somebody who did nothing wrong.
4: Right. Yeah. All right. We got to get to a news update. A major Hollywood actor wants to be a singer, and the Scott Robbins trifecta all coming up.

0: buddy.
1: Come on, smile.
2: Oh, honey, he's still not smiling.
0: Maybe he's not a smiler.
2: Yeah, maybe he's just not a happy baby.
0: Maybe he's just being a boy. You know how boys are.
2: Or maybe he's teething. Oh, poor baby. I think his gums hurt.
0: Maybe he's just tired.
2: Or maybe his tummy hurts. He didn't eat that much.
0: Maybe he's not ticklish.
2: You think maybe he's scared of the dog?
0: Maybe he'll outgrow it. Maybe it's a phase. Maybe he just doesn't like smiling.
2: Maybe he has autism, and we can definitely do something to help.
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We'll continue with a mix of sun and clouds into this afternoon. Some showers and storms will be possible as well. Some of those storms could be a bit on the strong side. Look for daytime highs today in the upper 80s. Increasing clouds overnight tonight. Another chance for some showers and storms, mainly after midnight. Lows drop down to 71. A mix of sun and clouds, some showers and storms, upper 80s on Thursday. Mostly cloudy, a few showers and storms, 88 on Friday. I'm meteorologist J.C. Foltz. We'll continue with a mix of sun and clouds into this afternoon. Some showers and storms will be possible as well. Some of those storms could be a bit on the strong side. Look for daytime highs today in the upper 80s. Increasing clouds overnight tonight. Another chance for some showers and storms, mainly after midnight. Lows drop down to 71. A mix of sun and clouds, some showers and storms, upper 80s on Thursday. Mostly cloudy, a few showers and storms, 88 on Friday. I'm meteorologist J.C. Foltz.

0: authenticity, balance, and a little moxie. This is The Morris Code with your host, Dr. Juanita Morris.
1: Hey, hey. Oh, I feel like I'm loud. Hey. Yep. Wednesday.

0: every Wednesday. I'ma keep on running cause the winner don't quit on herself. Yep. Welcome to The Code. I'm your host, Dr. Juanita Morris, and along with me in this journey and in life's journey is my husband, Dr. JK.
1: Hey, baby.
0: How you doing?
1: In the public. How are you?
0: I'm good. How are you?
1: I'm doing just fine.
0: Are you?
1: Yeah.
0: How's your week been?
1: It has been long. And it's only Wednesday.
0: It is only Wednesday.
1: Yeah, it's been a very busy week.
0: Has it?
1: Yeah, trying to catch up on some stuff at work and trying to do all of the things that we normally do and just trying to stay fit and trying to eat right. It's a massive undertaking.
0: So you said you stopped eating sugar.
1: I did.
0: Yeah.
1: I have. With the exception of natural sugars.
0: Yeah.
1: Like watermelon and fruit and all that
0: How's
1: kind of stuff.
0: How's that going?
1: I just had between yesterday and today, I've eaten one watermelon.
0: Okay. A whole watermelon.
1: Completely by myself.
0: Okay. Yes. All right. So is it working well? I need to do that.
1: I don't know if it's working or not, but we'll give it a try for probably five weeks, six weeks, see what happens.
0: How has the adjustment been?
1: I don't know. You tell me.
0: Well.
1: Am I cranky?
0: I mean.
1: Normal, more so than normal? Okay. No, I think it's been okay.
0: Yeah.
1: Yeah. The mood is settling in and I think I'm doing okay.
0: Have you, you've done that before though?
1: Mm.
0: No.
1: I think I have.
0: Once or twice before.
1: Yeah.
0: Yeah. Today's special.
1: Today is very special.
0: It's a very special
1: day. Yeah.
0: That's all I got.
1: Yeah. I'm in the MCR.
0: You are in the master control room.
1: Yes, I am. And if something happens, that, well.
0: Well, when something happens, things always happen.
1: That is true.
0: Yeah. And why are you in the MCR?
1: Because Dree thinks that he's leaving.
0: That's what
1: he thinks he's leaving.
0: Yeah. So today is Dree, DJ Dree, Andreas Walker's last show with us.
1: That is correct.
0: Yeah.
1: That's what he says.
0: Yeah. So here shortly, he's going to take over the show and the rest of the show is going to be, he is to kind of move forward and move through. I would love to hear, his perspective on whatever it is he wants to talk about. And he has his guests and, he is going to, run. It's going to be a The Morris Code takeover.
1: So he's going to be in there and I'm going to be in here.
0: Yeah. That's kind of how
1: something
0: that works.
1: Is bound to go wrong.
0: Of course it is.
1: Yeah.
0: But that is the journey.
1: We'll figure it out.
0: We are, and we're going to figure it out together.
1: What's the worst that could happen?
0: Well, there's that.
1: Yeah.
0: We've made it a few years now. We've been at it a couple of years.
1: Yeah.
0: So we've had some worse before.
1: Well, he trained me, so I blame it all on him.
0: That is good. That is really, really good. I think that it's so interesting that they all are starting the transition and they're getting ready to get out of here. And I couldn't be happier. I couldn't be prouder. I couldn't be sadder. I couldn't be more excited for each of them and their journey.
1: Yes.
0: I think what I've learned in the last couple of months is that that space of joy and grief can coexist. And so I have a lot of joy, but it is just going to be very, very different.
1: Are you very emotional at this point now?
0: No, I mean, it comes and goes in waves. Mm-hmm. And so I've been emotional all spring since senior year started for our favorite daughter.
1: Yes. What?
0: Yes. And I eat sugar. So I have been super emotional. It just, there's highs and there's lows and it's just a part of the journey. But I tell you that this group is special to me and I cannot wait to cheer them on from the sidelines for this journey.
1: Yeah, it is a very emotional time. It's a very good time to be around our young people as we see them kind of move forward and move into what they've been called to do for now so that they can be prepared for the rest of their lives. So it is very interesting to see them unfold and kind of leave this cocoon that we've built around them, to do their thing. So pretty awesome.
0: 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When we come back, you will hear from DJ Dree. We'll be right back.
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0: It's your boy Dre taking over for the day. And I got a couple guests with me today. Would you like to introduce yourselves?
1: I'm Dre's dad, Shane Walker.
2: This is Noah Luther, one of Dre's good friends.
3: Another good friend, Lincoln Coaster.
0: So what have you got? So you guys just finished your first year at college. Would you just like to give a little breakdown on who you guys are and, you know, what you guys did for your majors and stuff?
2: Yeah, so I went to Wheaton College. I played soccer there. It's a small private Christian school, liberal arts, up near Chicago. My major, I did biblical studies and psychology, so I was going to double major up there. First year went well. Got a decent amount of playing time on the field, but also got to make some good friends. Learned a lot in the classroom. Grew a lot in my faith, and overall was a success. Was happy with it.
0: That's good. What about you, Lincoln?
3: Yeah, I go to UIS in Springfield. Play basketball over there. Just wrapped up my freshman year. Pretty good year academically and athletically. Got some good playing time, some good experience. And I'm majoring in business. But yeah, it was a good year. Made a lot of good friends and looking forward to going back in a week.
0: So what do you guys think was like the hardest transition from high school, you know, into college?
2: I think for me, it was probably managing my time and also managing priorities. Personally, for my faith journey, it was tough because, you know, you have to make time when sometimes time isn't there, as well as managing distractions as well. It's easy to get caught up in things that you think might be important. Then you look back and realistically, you know, they don't matter too much. So that was a big thing, as well as just choosing when to hang out with friends, choosing when to, you know, lock in on the studies. And obviously that's going to be a struggle for everyone. So,
3: yeah, I would agree with him. Time management was a huge thing that I had to hone in on. You know, first semester, I kind of, you know, was trying different ways on how I could manage my time. You know, we had a lot of priorities with basketball and just academically everything that comes with, you know, being a college student. But, you know, eventually during second semester, I kind of found my groove and got into a good routine. And, yeah, just stuck with that for the rest of the year.
0: Hey, that's crazy. That's good. Hey, so how about you just give us a little rundown on, like, you know, kind of how we kind of met each other, you know, off of the...
2: Man, I don't know, bro. I know. I remember Dre was like a little squirt in middle school. I remember him seeing him on the basketball court. When I was in eighth grade, I think. Yeah. I was in eighth grade, you were in seventh grade. I remember you had a whack jump shot, and that was the first thing I noticed. But yeah, eventually, you know, got to know each other in high school, played soccer together, became tight. I was your car.
0: My
2: limousine
0: Uber
2: driver. Yeah, your Uber driver, bro. For a few years, and then you got your license.
0: What about you, Lincoln?
3: Honestly, I don't really remember how we met, like how we became like such good friends, but I remember we met initially at Nelson Park 3 years ago during the 4th of July. And he added me on Snapchat after and sent me a video of him. He was wearing an all white outfit and fell in the mud and ruined this brand new outfit that he got like 2 weeks prior.
2: I didn't remember that, bro.
0: That was a time. Yeah. I mean, I don't even know how, like, I don't know how even our relationship kind of went off from there.
3: Yeah,
0: like,
3: I think we just
2: natural progression, bro.
0: Yeah, I mean,
3: just had a lot of we knew a lot of the same people, and you being friends with Noah definitely helped. But yeah.
0: So tell me, what would be some advice you would give to an incoming freshman going to a bigger university or going to somewhere where he's not meeting a whole lot of new people or meeting a whole lot of new people and, you know, not knowing a lot of people?
2: I would say be open to try new things. Personally, like as an athlete, it was kind of easy. As soon as I got on campus, I was plugged in with the community of like-minded individuals with similar interests. So it was pretty easy for me. But I do understand that it's not like that for everybody. So being willing to branch out, being willing to try new things, to talk to new people, and, you know, always being open to a conversation. I think it's easy to pass people.

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1: To me, that I even made friends with, you know, people from different countries and different cultures and, you know, just everything. But that was me just like branching out, you know, just being willing and open-minded to, you know, new people. I think that's huge for an incoming freshman. You know, you don't really know if you don't have, you know, a solid friend group there already. You know, just get involved in, you know, anything you can to just meet new people.
2: What was something that like blew your mind or something that you like, you know, were blown away from your first year in college?
3: I'm gonna have to think about that for a second. Lincoln, you got anything?
1: Not off the top of my head. No, I don't know.
2: Is there anything, is there any big difference in like college, like, cause everybody's saying college is so much harder.
3: Yeah. Yeah. Okay. Honestly, like, yeah, I got something. I think I would argue that college is easier than high school in the sense that the classes you're taking are classes that most of the time, like, you enjoy. So you're like really interested in like the subjects and the topics of class. So it's easier to plug in and, you know, really focus on the schoolwork that you're doing. Same thing, like you have less classes like in total, so you're able to put more of your time into your specific studies. And overall, I would say you have more time to, you know, get this work done. Like in high school, you're at school from 8 to 3, and then most people play sports. Some people have jobs after school, like stuff like that. Like your only time for schoolwork is like late night or while you're in school. Whereas college, like, I could wake up, have 3 hours in the morning, have 2 hours in between classes, and then have, you know, 5 hours at night. So maybe like the work you're doing might be a little harder, but you have more time and, you know, it's more enjoyable, I would say.
1: I would also say that, you know, as a student athlete, like my whole day is basically like, you know, drawn out for me, you know, between class, practice and everything. But for everybody that's not going to be a student athlete, the majority of people, you know, you have a lot of time, you know, a lot of downtime, honestly, you know, on off days, I kind of experienced that, you know, not having practice, you know, I just had class. There was a lot of time to just, you know, do my own thing, do whatever. And so I think there's a lot of opportunity there to, you know, you can make that time something that, you know, is beneficial for yourself, or, you know, you can just kind of waste it away. But I would encourage everybody, like, you know, use that time to do what you have to do, you know, whether that's homework, workout, things you enjoy, hang out with friends. There's a lot of downtime in college. I was very surprised by that.
2: So you guys both said you guys are student athletes. You guys both play your respected sports. So how does that, you know, how has balancing, you know, finding a happy medium been in college with that?
3: Something Lincoln said is our days are pretty much planned out for us. So like I'm going into the fall, like I have my calendar with all my practice times, all my game times. I think the hardest part is probably using that downtime, like, to be productive. Cause by the end of the day, like if you have class during the day and then I'm getting done with class, maybe taking a nap, going straight to practice, getting done, having dinner, and then I got that downtime at the end of the night. You know, am I using that downtime wisely? Am I, you know, going out with my friends, or am I really making sure I'm getting done what I need to get done? So I would say balancing that was a little bit tough. There were times where I wasn't quite prepared for class, but I was able to figure it out pretty quick.
1: Yeah, I mean, our season kind of starts immediately as we step on campus, so I was able to you know, try to get into a routine basically off the bat. And I think that's a huge thing is, you know, us as humans, we're very like routine oriented. A lot of people like that. We know what to expect. And so I kind of found my groove there. And you know, balancing stuff, just it kind of, you know, some weeks it was harder than others. You know, whenever we started playing games and we had road trips and everything, it was hard to find time, you know, to study and, you know, just other things like that. But yeah, I would say get into a routine that, you know, you like and you enjoy, and that's, you know, doable, and stick to that.
2: Last question. How was it like being away from your family for like the first time for this long of a period?
3: It was tough. I think a thought that always crosses my mind is that, you know, our time

0: time is limited, whether that's with our family or just on Earth in general. Knowing that, you know, I only had a few more summers with my parents, or, you know, I would only spend so many more days, you know, in the house of my parents. That was kind of scary. But realizing, like, it's part of life. It's a cycle. We have to learn how to adapt and change and grow in new environments and, you know, enjoy it at the same time. I think that's why we had our parents in the first place, obviously, is so they can prepare us for the future in order to be independent and, you know, making them proud and doing that.
1: Yeah, I was fortunate enough, you know, Springfield isn't that far from here. I got to see my parents quite often, whether that was them coming over, you know, to have dinner with me or me coming back for a weekend. But initially it was tough. You know, I didn't have, you know, dinner cooked for me whenever I got home, like, you know, and just the everything that's, you know, all the comforts that come with living in your own house. That was a bit tough at first, but this summer has been nice, you know, to catch up with them and my siblings and everybody. But yeah, it's a tough adjustment at first, but you definitely get used to it.
2: Well, I appreciate y'all joining me. You know, good luck in y'all next year, big sophomore year leap in college, and I just hope y'all continue to thrive and y'all my guys, and, you know, I got y'all back for sure.
0: Yes, sir, bro. We love you.
1: Love you, DJ Dre.
0: Appreciate it, man.
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0: Welcome back to Dree's Takeover on the Morris Code. Today, I'm joined with a special guest. Would you like to introduce yourself?
1: Yeah, I guess my name is Shane Walker. I'm the father of DJ Dree, husband of Alicia Walker. And yeah, I'm here. It's my first time in the studio. I get to see you work.
0: Yeah, this is out of my element. Usually I'm behind the booth, but you know, today I'm actually in the studio, you know, talking. Like, this is a first time thing for me, you know, being in an actual studio, you know, talking to people face to face. So what did you do today, Dad?
1: Man, I just, I work in Springfield. So I've been on the highway, worked a full shift and came here. And, I didn't know exactly what floor to come to because I didn't get much detail. So I just, looked on the thing out front that has all the different offices, and I came to the sixth floor and here I am.
0: So, I was talking to Lincoln and Noah in the first segment about some of the college things that they've went through and some of the adversity they faced being student athletes. Would you like to kind of give a little background on your experience and, you know, how college was back in your time?
1: So my college experience is pretty different because I was born and raised in Decatur. So I ended up going to Millikan. So I didn't have the on-campus experience. I was commuting because I lived on the west side of town. And so I would literally just go to class and hang out on campus for a little bit, then I would come home. And that's how I eventually met your mother, was just being on campus, and she had a real nice meal plan. And, you know, the rest is history. But I kind of regret not being able to go away and have the experience of living in a dorm and, you know, meet a new community of people. Cause I'm very Decatur cause I've been here all my life.
0: Wow. That's some game right there. That's like kind of a good background. I kind of didn't know some of those things, but. Hey, I mean, I'm headed off to college. What's some things you're, you know, nervous about for me leaving off for the first time, first child leaving the house? You know, how do you feel?
1: I'm actually pretty excited because you get a new community of people. Like I said, I didn't get, by me not getting that experience of being around a different community of people, as far as networking, making new friends, a new church community. I'm excited about that for you. Some of the things I'm kind of nervous about is, you know, you're not getting many home cooked meals. You're not getting any home cooked meals. All the responsibilities are falling on you. You have to be very conscious of your time, being on time. We usually say that early, if you're early, you're on time. So just those little things that, those little disciplines that you have to take upon yourself instead of having Mommy fusses at you more than I do. So instead of having mom and dad in your ear saying, hey, Dree, you need to go to XYZ. You need to get to this class. You need to pick the sock up off the floor. You know, things like that. We're not going to be in your ear to say those things.
0: So what are your thoughts on, you know, leaving Avon behind, and how do you feel for him, you know, since he's going to be the only Walker boy in the house now?
1: Well, you know, Avon is my play buddy, so I still have my play buddy at the house. He likes to go outside and, you know, play basketball, little things that we like to compete on. So he's there. I do feel bad for him, because he has to wait on mom and dad to come pick him up and take him everywhere. We had you to kind of be the Uber driver for Avon. So I will really miss that. He's going to miss that one-on-one time as well. But I think he'll be fine. You know, life just has a way of, making you just adjust, and you just have to go with the flow.
0: So what do you think about me choosing Ball State? You know, I've had a lot of options. You know, Howard was a main option as long as SIUE. Like, what do you think? What are your thoughts whenever I came to the decision?
1: You seem pretty proactive and pretty sure about this one. I was good with the decision if you were good with it. I'm not very familiar with Ball State. Shout out to Dante Ridgeway. That's the only person I know that went to Ball State. He has the receiving record. He's like the all-time leading receiver there. So if you go there, you can say, hey, you know, I know Uncle Dante. Shout out to Dante. But I was pretty content with it because I felt like that was your step into adulthood, making that decision for the next potentially 4 years if you, you know, decide to stay there all 4 years. That was your decision. And so I'm cool with it. I like the campus. You're not too far from home. And there's nobody there that you know at the moment. I think if you went to SIUE, there's a lot of friends and, you know, classmates there. Howard just wasn't, I don't know. I think that would have been a very cool experience, but I don't think that was the right place from a regional standpoint.
0: That's fair. Hey, so do you feel that college is different now than when you went, or how do you think things have changed? How do you think it'll be for me compared to when you went?
1: I think college is college. I think now, like, it was the thing back when I was in school, like, that was the ultimate goal. It's like, when you finish high school, you need to go to college. But I will say that we had shows like The Cosby Show. We had a different world to say, hey, African-American kids can go to college and, you know, succeed and really be somebody. Not saying that you can't be somebody if you don't go to college, but I feel like now it's more, you have more access to being an entrepreneur without going to college. And there's also trade schools that are, I guess the trade schools and different things are a lot better. Richland has a great program, for students, Enrich, shout out to Enrich, Courtney Carson. So there's more things that you don't have to really go to a 4-year university. But like I said, I'm real big on culture and community. Howard would have been excellent for the culture, you know, but it's all about things making sense as far as financially, being in the right regional area. If something happens where we need to get to you a lot quicker, I think Ball State is within reach. But I think it's somewhat similar. College is not the thing as it was maybe back in the late 90s when I was going to school, or, you know, going to be a freshman in college.
0: So do you think, what was your, what was your routine back then? Like, do you think that's changed, like, how you go about things today? Like, how did college make you change perspective as you got older or had kids? Like, how did college affect you?
1: I was pretty disciplined as far as, like, being on a schedule. Like, the guys, Noah and Lincoln said, you have a lot more free time to really do extra things. I wasn't a student athlete. I did intramural sports, but I had a lot of time to kind of hang out, and I actually did work while I was in college, because my schedule was set. I think my Fridays, I had one class, and that might have been at 8 o'clock in the morning. Then I had a lot of free time to manage my schedule. I think I still became a lot more mature right after I stepped out of college, where it was time to really be an adult.
0: So what I heard recently is that you had a education major and you ended up doing nothing with education. Tell me about how, you know, your opportunity for work opened up, even though your major was nothing even involved in, you know, what you ended up doing.
1: True. So to be honest, when I went to college, I really didn't know what I wanted to do. I liked school. I was like, I'll just be a teacher. I really wasn't 100% sure. That's the first time I'm ever saying that out loud. And I was young enough to really, I did teach for a little bit. I worked at Mound as a teacher assistant right before it closed and became Target. But I had enough time to really make a career change. There was an opportunity that came about, and I just kind of jumped on it because I didn't have any, you know, I didn't have anything to lose. So it was like a faith move. I ended up going to work for the state and just took a totally different career path. And I'm actually made out well by doing that, by the grace of God. So things happen. Like I said, opportunities come about and you may just have to make a pivot.
0: Last thing, what is some advice that you will leave me with, you know, as I leave for college on Sunday? And what's something that you want me to remember or always take with me before I go to college?
1: Good question. of course, everybody says, you know, keep God first. That's the obvious. We know that. Just stay persistent as far as with the education, try to network, meet new people. Just stay true to yourself, but try to find the next level of who you desire to be. And sometimes you have to push yourself to get into different organizations and meet new people and let them know you have a lot of talents and gifts that you can share, that you can take to Ball State. Some people are just going to school. You have a lot of gifts that, Dr. Morris and, Dr. JK have, you know, even your church family, they have pushed and instilled in you. You just have to go and say, hey, I'm a valuable asset to where I'm going, and try to, you know, share your talents and gifts. And just like I said, just stay true to yourself. You know your morals, you know your background, how you were brought up, you know what's right, what's wrong, and who to be with and who not to be with, what to eat and what not to eat, things like that. So that's all.
0: Well, I appreciate you joining me, Dad. I also appreciate knowing Lincoln, Dad. I love you. I'll make you proud. I just hope I can, you know, kind of.
1: Yeah, that's 2 Chainz, so you got to make mama proud. I don't want to let my mom and dad. What was that song that was playing before we went to, before we came on?
0: What, Let Them Know?
1: Or the
0: Colonel Abrams something? What was that?
2: It was Colonel Abrams. I'm not going to let you go.
1: Okay, I like that.
0: Yeah.
1: Okay. Sound like some 80s type.
2: 70s, 80s, 90s, somewhere around there.
1: Okay. that stood out to me. Sorry.
0: Well, shout out to Dr. JK for the music, for the music choice. Dad, once again, thank you for joining me. I love you, and I'll, you know, continue to be doing my thing, and I'm going to take these wise words and advice with me to college. I appreciate you.
1: Hey, we got to shout out Mommy. She texted me and asked me the station. I don't know if she found it, but hopefully she listened to it.
0: Yeah, shout out to Avon as well. Hopefully he's tuned in, but he's probably at practice right now getting cooked. So I'll let him keep doing his thing. You've been listening to D. Morris Code on WSOI, and we'll be right back after this.
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0: 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And
1: we're not on Y103.
0: Oh, we're not? Oh, shoot. Oh, my God. I remember saying that.
1: Huh?
0: Did I say that earlier, too?
1: No, you didn't.
0: Oh, my gosh. It's because I was just.
1: It's okay. God. It's fine.
0: Shoot, it's because I record my show. I'm on Y103.
1: Must be nice to have a my show.
0: You can say the same, though.
1: I'm just saying, show.
0: I'm sorry about that, but you're back on D Morse Code, and you probably already heard our special guest for this last segment. Well, the host of the show, Dr. Juanita Morris. How are you doing today?
1: I'm good. How are you?
0: I'm doing great.
1: How you feeling? We got 4 minutes, 3 minutes, and we're out, and this is it, huh?
0: It is. I'm kind of nervous, excited. All the emotions are kind of running through me right now.
1: Yeah. When did you start? You were trained by Dom and Lindsay, maybe?
0: Yes, I was back in my first time being introduced to this was 2023.
1: Yeah.
0: And I officially took over in September of
1: 24.
0: September 24.
1: How has it been for you?
0: It's been crazy. It's just been a blessing, honestly, just meeting all these people, learning so much through, you know, CIMG and through the production side of things. It's been just truly amazing.
1: Do you recognize that what you have in here and in head and heart and experience compares to no other mass comm freshman that's coming to Ball State? Right? It's you. You're that guy.
0: I like to be humble. I'm just me. I come in, do my job and just.
1: But you're that guy, right? Like, how many do you think are going to come in having their own show?
0: Not a lot.
1: With an agency, not an independent podcast, right? Mm-hmm. You are under Central Illinois Multimedia Group, and you are also under Newhoff, right? Mm-hmm.
0: Yes.
1: You are him.
0: You said it, not me.
1: I did. And I meant it. And so when you hit campus, don't ever question who you are.
0: I won't.
1: Right?
0: Mm-hmm.
1: Like, you know, you are aligned with faith. You are aligned with God. Don't waver. Do not question who you are. It does not mean it's going to be easy, but it means that you can get it done. Don't question.
0: I appreciate that so much. I will.
1: Seriously. Like, okay, I'm done. Ain't that right, Dad?
2: That's easy, but it means you can get it done.
1: That's good.
2: I like that.
3: Put that on a t-shirt.
1: No, right. But we got Ann on our t-shirt. It's fine. You wearing a baller. It's okay. So we're ready, right?
0: Yes.
1: You are more than prepared for whatever is coming your way.
0: I appreciate that. I mean, as long as I keep God first,
1: yes,
0: and keep a good surrounding, then I feel like I could do anything.
1: Get low, get tucked in. We've got 4 years. We got to land a plane in 4 years,
0: mm-hmm,
1: right? No wavering, no question. Get focused and get real low. You've got a lot on the plate and on the table.
0: Yes.
1: And so you got it. Like, this is all you. You've worked for it.
0: I appreciate it.
1: And what he says is faith without works is dead.
0: Mm-hmm.
1: You've worked. You've worked in soccer. You've worked at home. You've been faithful. You've worked at work. You've done what you were supposed to do in the classroom. I'll tell you, like I told my daughter, there's nothing else here that I can prepare you for. And it's time to transition. It is.
4: Your parents. No matter.

0: From the wild world of D.C. politics to America's culture clash, brace yourself for the reality check you've been waiting for. The one and only Mike Gallagher.
1: Well, what do you know? Evidently, socialists like Turkey Day, too. They must like Thanksgiving. Poor Francesca Hong is going to have to go back to rage cooking turkeys now. Wow! And that was the shocker. The DSA and the socialist march on America was stopped dead in its tracks last night in Wisconsin, where this lunatic socialist radical nut job, Francesca Hong, lost to the, I guess, described as a moderate Democrat, fellow by the name of David Crowley. To me, the big story here is the polling. The polls showed her winning massively. 20 points, 23 points, 29 points. And somebody on X this morning took me to task, and rightfully so. I don't have it, my phone open up in front of me, but the texter appropriately pointed out, why don't you guys who have talk shows acknowledge once and for all that it's a mistake to cling to polling because you want it to be so? Look, up in Minnesota, Mike Lindell was ahead in a number of polls. And he got a lot of heat because he floated and suggested a form of amnesty for illegals. I don't know that that's how Mike would characterize it, but, you know, kind of the older Lindsey Graham, even Donald Trump at one point years ago, suggesting there should be some kind of path for people in the, you know, the healthcare industry or the farming industry. If you're an illegal and you haven't caused any problems, you haven't committed any crimes, maybe you get like a work visa. Well, that just collapsed Mike's chances, I think, in Minnesota. And he lost pretty handily. But there were, again, polls that suggested Mike could win that race. But in South Carolina, the Trafalgar group nailed it. They had Darlene and Ralph Norman as the top two finishers to now head for the runoff in 2 weeks. So, you know, the guy that called me out on the polls is right. We got to understand polls are garbage. Polls are absolute garbage. And we ought to resist the temptation of embracing polls when they favor our side, because they're just as unreliable. Look at what they're doing in the state of Texas. All the polls are suggesting that Tallarico is going to beat Ken Paxton. And everybody is saying in Texas, people who know Texas, that's not going to happen. They said the same thing about Beto O'Rourke. And I've been seeing all this stuff about how Beto O'Rourke was predicted to win in a number of polls back in the day, and he got his clock cleaned. So I don't know exactly what to make of this other than, and I'm a little sad that the Francesca Hung defeat is a mixed bag, because Crowley could very well now beat the Republican candidate. Tom Tiffany is a good candidate. He would have thumped this whack job cook, this chef. But he's going to have a harder time beating David Crowley. And so I don't know if it's what's better or worse. I don't know if it's better to have these socialists go down in flames like Francesca Hung did last night in Wisconsin. Or should we hope that they win all these primaries so that they can get obliterated in the general election? You know, the fear, the worry is that they're not going to get obliterated in the general, and they're going to wind up in power. What's the answer from your perspective? Would you have rather seen Francesca Hung win last night and then face the Republican candidate Tom Tiffany in November? Or are you glad that the DSA suffered a bruising defeat in Wisconsin? Let me know what you think. 800-655-MIKE. I'm curious. We're going to reach out. I'd love to get the guy from the Trafalgar Group on because they did very well. And I want to see what he'll say about polling in general. And his name is Robert Cahaley. I want to see if we can get him on the program. Joey's working on it as we speak. We're going to get Joey on as well. Joey did a great job as an analyst. You know, of course, the 98.9 WORD early morning host and our guest host here on the Mike Gallagher Show. And he was also an analyst on Fox Carolina, the Fox TV affiliate in South Carolina last night. Did a great job. I got the app on my phone and on my TV, and I was watching Joey and, you know, the Nate Loip and all those guys. It was pretty neat to watch Joey do a great job. And he'll join us as well to talk about if Darlene Graham is likely now to win and stave off the challenge for Ralph Norman or not. But I am really curious because I don't know how I feel about this. I kind of wished Francesca Hung would have won last night. I kind of want these radical maniacs, these radical far left loons to win in the primary, which all have traditionally and historically low turnout, and then in the general, when everybody shows up, presumably, that's when their ride would end. Am I misjudging this? Or do you see it the way I do? I'd love to find out and see what you think. 800-655-MIKE, 13 past the hour. Happy Wednesday, the day after primary day. We got a lot of news to share with you about the disgraceful way that Trump's life continues to be put in harm's way by a rabid media that acts surprised that they were trying to keep him safe from Iran being able to kill him. Wait till you hear what they did in Massachusetts yesterday on the issue of abortion rights. The death cult has now arrived in the once great state of Massachusetts. That'll turn your stomach. I've got an update for you on that. But first things first, let's talk here in the Relief Factor Studios about whether you wish the crazy socialists would win the primaries so that they could get defeated in the general, or are you glad to see Francesca Hung lose to David Crowley last night up in Wisconsin? Let's see what you think. 800-655-MIKE. 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
1: Eric Hansen's annoyed with me today because I've given him a task. He needs to figure out how to get with Robert Haley, our chief engineer here in Tampa Bay, and build me a studio in St. Pete. They've done something in Tampa Bay that is one of the craziest things when it comes to highway construction that I've ever seen in my life. They have closed the exit. If you're going over the Howard Franklin Bridge from St. Pete into Tampa, they've closed the exit to the airport, which is the exit to the studios. Hour and 10 minutes today took me to get to work. It's about a 15 minute ride. And are you ready for this? They've closed it until the fall of 2028. Traffic is backed up everywhere. Nobody knows where they're going. They don't have any, the signage is ridiculous. Roger P. Shulman's, oh, they've got signage. They don't have signage. There's no signage. But you get off this exit 39 and go into no man's land with all this traffic because they've closed the exit to the airport for, what, 2 years? Fall of 2028, they're going to reopen it. Well, that's great. You think I'm going to go through that commute? So I told Eric, no problem. Here's your challenge. Here's the task. You get with Robert Haley, and you guys need to build. We need to find a place that will give me space in St. Pete for free. I need free studio space, and you got to build out the studio for me with all the TV cameras and the lights and the microphones for free. There's no budget for this. And Eric is pushing back against my challenge. He seems to think that's a bad idea. I mean, really, we could put a man on the moon and they can't figure out how to do highway construction without completely shutting an exit for 12 years or whatever. Are you out of your minds? This ramp that goes to the airport, everybody takes it. It's shut down now. Till fall of 2028. Oh, my gosh. All right, let's dive in here. Let's dive into this. I want to read to you what this guy said on X, which to me was really sensible, and I appreciated Ken's tweet. He wrote, Mike, many of us agree with you on polling. Honest question, when do media folks like you, who truly believe the inaccuracy of the polls, stop quoting them, especially given the nefarious way that many of them are conducted? Ken, you are absolutely 100% correct. He's right. And the temptation is we gravitate to a poll when it favors our side. But look, we got to acknowledge. Look at this polling in Wisconsin. The last five polls that came out for the Wisconsin governor Democrat primary, the state Navigate had hung winning by, you ready for this? 22 points. Public policy polling hung winning by 18 points. Marquette University hung up by 25. State Navigate hung up by 29. Public policy polling hung wins by 20. And she loses. When are we going to acknowledge that polls are garbage? Polls are broken. Polls are used to manipulate people, and polling should not and must not be relied upon. Now, I want to go back to my original question, and let's dive in here with callers. Are you glad that the Democrat Socialist got whipped last night in Wisconsin, shut it down, or do you wish she would have won so that the Republican could beat her in November? Let's start with Joe in Charleston, West Virginia. Hey, Joe, welcome aboard. How you doing, sir?
2: Well, Mike, thanks for the heads up on Tampa, too. I fly in and out of there quite a bit.
1: Good luck. If you're flying out of the tape, you got a flight out of Tampa. You better leave yesterday. Holy cow!
2: Yeah. No, I filed that one away.
1: You got it.
2: Hey, I'm going to disagree with you. I'm so happy she's eliminated, and here's my analogy. God forbid you're working around the yard, you get an open wound, and you decide to purposely not treat the open wound because you'll just wait because you've got a closet full of antibiotics.

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1: There's a silver lining in this, even with the other side here, that
2: exactly.
1: Even they have their limitations. And
2: exactly.
1: I'm so thankful. And you, and the last point I'll make is that's two less months of messaging that she has at her disposal. She's gone. She's gone.
2: That's true.
1: Forgotten
2: that's
1: about.
2: Great.
1: Let her go.
2: And that vicious leftist poison, that poisonous messaging, you're right, will be gone now. She can't spew that crap anymore. And that is more than a silver lining. That's a relief. That's a great analysis, Joe. I appreciate it. Thank you, sir.
1: It's a beautiful day. Thank you, sir.
2: It's a beautiful day. I love it. A beautiful day in the neighborhood. He's probably right. But there is a part of me, look, I'd love to see Wisconsin have a Republican governor. And I believe, but here's the worry I have. I believe that it would have happened if Tom Tiffany had a chance to square off with this lunatic. But he could very well lose to David Crowley in a state like Wisconsin. You understand my point? That's the difference. So I wonder what you think. 800-655-MIKE. More coming up, including this. I don't even know how to form the words to tell you about what happened in Massachusetts. But let me give you some good news. 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
1: 26 minutes before the hour, it was a bad night for a lot of folks who rely on the pollsters, the media folks. Oh, my gosh, the meltdown over at NBC. Steve Kornacki with his tennis shoes on, running around. He's the guy that gets all excitable. He wasn't very excitable last night. The Wisconsin story is pretty wild. There was some human error and thumb drives. And I'm watching this unfold late into the night, and I'm wondering, why are there votes on thumb drives anyway? You're going back to Mike Lindell for a moment, saying, how about paper ballots? How about counting things? How about not having computers and machines and thumb drives determine the outcomes and tabulations of elections? And, of course, you say that, and the left looks at you like you're crazy, because the left wants the thumb drives, and they want the absence of voter ID laws. They want the ability to cheat and rig and steal. And incidentally, I don't know the Democrat world that well, because I'm a Republican. But don't think there's not a lot of strongly held beliefs that establishment Democrats saw to it that Francesca Hung was not going to win last night in Wisconsin. They weren't going to let that happen. That's a belief that a lot of people on the far left have. So, hey, welcome to the party, lefties. Welcome to the dance. When we fret about election integrity. How's it feel, huh? Oh, they're upset. They are. I saw some election official humming a. Oh, it was human error. We're going to go back and find why the thumb drive wasn't properly processed. Oh, check out what it was like on NBC. This is so awkward. Somebody posted, the clip is actually like 4 minutes long, but we abbreviated it. This is about a half a minute, 30 seconds or 40 seconds of some of the most awkward exchanges and presentation you'll ever see on a network, because all of a sudden Steve Kornacki, the numbers guy, saw that the numbers weren't going the way they thought they were going to go.
2: I guess the exact thing, yes, is if five of the USB sticks were missing results from the election, so then they have to go try to re-grab them. And they're all the folks behind the scenes are talking about this as well, so we can also look. It's unfortunate.
3: The folks behind the scenes hear you're saying.
2: Yes.
3: How do I ask this artfully?
1: Can't even talk. That's the Kornacki cam. They got this big graphic at the top of the page. Kornacki cam. Appears the Kornacki cam is broken. He can't even talk. He's sitting there on set, Kornacki, with his head down like his dog just died. And he can't even talk. Hey, buddy, you're on network TV. You kind of have to talk. Do you see that red light on over that camera that's trained on you? You got to look into that thing and say something. He's just got his head bowed, and the other guy is nervously babbling about. Oh, that is funny. That is hysterical. The Kornacki cam. He's got the big, all the graphics, and they got the maps and the big board and the chroma key and the high tech. And he's just standing there utterly defeated, because all night Hung was going to win. Oh, look at the big win for the Democrat Socialists of America. Wah, wah. Where's my little box here? Do I still have that? Oh, that's the wrong one. I gotta find, where is the one that I like? That kind of works. Yeah, that kind of, the Kornacki cam. Let's go to the Kornacki cam, Steve. How's it looking? There's a Debbie Downer one in here, isn't there? I gotta find the Debbie Downer one. I like the Debbie Downer one. It's really good. It's a good one. It's a little box. Somebody got this to me They're called the Sound Machine. And it's like a little red box. We sent a bunch of them out at one of our donor campaigns. No, I don't want the burp. Good. That's gross. I'll find the Debbie Downer one. Let's take some phone calls. 800-655-MIKE. That clip from NBC is hysterical. Oh my gosh. Is it better to have these socialists lose in the primaries and then be gone for maybe for good? Or did you wish that she would have won last night only to get defeated in humiliating fashion in November? Let's all face a fact here. There's no guarantee that these crazies will lose in November. Maybe they thought they had momentum. No more momentum now. Dan's in Philly. Hey, Dan, welcome to the show. How are you?
0: Fine, Mike.
1: Good.
0: Mike, I come from a farming background, and we take a weed, we pull it out, we cut it out in the beginning before it gets established.
1: Yeah, sure.
0: That's how I feel about these radicals. Don't let them get established. Cut them off at the bud.
1: Yep, I get it. It's a great point, Dan. Thank you, sir. One open line, 800-655-MIKE. I found the right sound effect. Let's play that Steve Kornacki clip again, Yasmin, with the appropriate sound effect from my little fancy plastic sound machine that I have here in the studio.
2: I guess the exact thing, yes, is if five of the USB sticks were missing results from the election, so then they have to go try to regrab them. And they're all the folks behind the scenes are talking about this as well. So we can also look. It's unfortunate.
3: The folks behind the scenes hear you're saying.
2: Yes.
3: How do I ask this artfully?
1: That's the best part. How do I ask this artfully? And then he doesn't ask. He just stands there, completely like mute. Just staring with his mouth hanging open into the camera. Oh, man, that's funny. That is some good stuff. And it couldn't happen to a nicer campaign. Did you see how they kicked out the Fox News team from her election watch party? Here's the Fox News reporter, Alexandra Hoff, reporting on the way the Francesca hung campaign wouldn't permit Fox News to attend her supposed victory party.
4: Hoping to do this live shot from inside the Hong campaign headquarters watch party. We arrived with our confirmation materials, all the registration that we needed, front of the line. We were told because of capacity that they had the discretion to turn some away. It appears Fox News was the only immediate outlet turned away, but we can report from out here.
1: Yep, we can be outside. We don't care. Let them kick us out. Nice try. And wouldn't that have been, and of course, maybe they saw something. Maybe they knew it was coming. If they had Fox News in there, maybe, just maybe, there would have been an ability to watch the gloom and doom of a failed socialist agenda. And, hey, all I can say, James is in Houston, Texas. I'm like a little kid with this stupid toy. You know, some of these shock jocks in these radio shows, they have all these sound effects and boards and all this fancy, sophisticated. I mean, for years, Howard Stern has had, what's his name, Fred Norris in the background. And anything that would come up, Fred would have this whole library. It still does, I'm sure, has this whole library of sound effects that they play anytime Howard or Robin or somebody would say something. And then he would have a sound effect to match it. I always thought that was quite an incredible feat, quite a skill to pull that off. Jamie's in Houston, Texas. Jamie, how are you?
5: Hello.
1: Hi.
5: How are you? I just want to say, you know, the polls, you know, even though they were off and everything, you know, it really brought out the true American Democrats to come out and vote against Hong because she is not what they represent.
1: Well, and that's what worries me, because if these are fairly normal Democrats who are realizing that their party is right now out of control, that it's a five-alarm fire, moderate Democrats could maybe, get elected into office everywhere. I mean, and if you're a conservative,
5: right,
1: if you're a Republican,
5: normally,
1: go ahead.
5: I agree. I am a Republican, a three-time Trump voter, mm-hmm. Of course, I am a Generation X, and I used to be a Democrat, for many years.
1: Sure.
5: The bottom line is these socialists, are not American when it comes to our values of what we represent, whether we're Republican or Democrat.
1: Jamie, they hate them. They hate America.
5: Yes.
1: They hate America.
5: Yes.
1: Look at what was revealed about Abdul El-Sayed. The guy hates fireworks. Now, let that sink in. Can you think of anything more American than the 4th of July and fireworks? And this guy hates football.
5: Right, football, the Green Bay Packers. I mean, how can you talk against them,
1: That's what he did. Mackinac Island. I mean, but when you think about it, look at those three things that we found out about this lunatic in Michigan, this Dr. Abdul Mohammed El-Sayed. Apparently on record is hating football, an American institution. He's on record as wanting to ban fireworks, thinks they feed into toxic masculinity or slavery or some lunacy, and apparently hated to visit Mackinac Island, one of the treasures in America. These are things that, help make America what America is. They hate America. They hate flags. They hate fireworks. They hate Thanksgiving. They hate football. They would be much happier, and I'm not saying this to just be provocative, they'd be much happier wearing a burqa living in a Middle East country. That's their mindset. I mean, the mayor of New York has a wife who expected to have the NYPD, the New York Police Department, give her bodyguard protection so she could go over and visit family in Lebanon, and expected taxpayers to fund her security detail in Lebanon. They don't even allow commercial flights into Lebanon from the U.S., but she wants to go. That's the wife of the mayor of New York. So when I say they'd be happier living in a place like Lebanon, they would. Abdul El-Sayed isn't happy here. He doesn't like this country. All the symbols of Americanism, football, fireworks, treasured places like Mackinac Island, all of this, that's what they resent. You're going to vote for them? I sure hope not. 800-655-MIKE.
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1: Okay, I know. Sorry, Michiganders. It's Mackinac Island. I know. I knew better. I've never been, but I knew better. Of course, it's spelled Mackinac, and I was saying Mackinac like a dummy. And my text line has blown up, and people are calling poor Alex. And I know it's Mackinac Island. I apologize. I pronounced it the way it is spelled. That's a strange deviation of the spelling, isn't it? It's Mackinac Island, not Mackinac. 30 lashes with a wet noodle for me. Sorry about that. But yes, thank you for correcting me. Good to know you're paying attention. I was just testing you. I knew it was Mackinac all along. I was just seeing if you were paying attention. Funny post on X from somebody named Riff Raff 3232 playing the Steve Kornacki clip. I can't get enough of that. Him standing there with his head bowed, like really like it was a personal defeat for him, that Francesca Hong losing was somehow a massive loss for Steve Kornacki of NBC. And so Riff Raff 3232 posted it and said, that was live on air, that awkward, and it went on for like 4 minutes. We only played about 45 seconds of it. Riff Raff says that was live on the air, and it's breathtaking. You can tell Kornacki was told that the election was going to go the other way, and he's in total disbelief that the woman lost. He just can't get over the fact that their rigged election went haywire. Remember, this was live on the air, he says. The only thing missing was him crying with a pacifier stuck in his mouth. Well, it wasn't just him. Apparently that Jen Circleback Psaki still has a show. I thought she was fired, but evidently she just got demoted. But she pops up every once in a while on MS Now. Here was Jen Psaki last night, the moment she realized that the end was near in the race for Democrat socialist darling Francesca Hung.
2: Okay, I know we've been talking about this, but it's just worth restating that most polls headed into Election Day showed Democratic socialist Francesca Hung with a very safe double-digit lead in the Wisconsin gubernatorial primary. And she could certainly still win. But as you can see, with a little more than half of the vote in, Francesca Hung is down to the establishment-backed candidate David Crowley, which is, I think, not where most people expected this to sit with 51% of the vote in. Peter Alexander, Eugene Daniels, and Shauna Thomas are all back with me. And I think we're going to go to Ali Velshi, too, and check with him in a moment as well as he's getting more votes in. First of all, I'm curious, and I'm going to ask Ali this. Early vote, what's interesting to me, one of the things, is that there was over 100,000 people who voted in July, and during early vote and vote by mail. That was a period of time where Crowley was in and out of the, in and out of the race, right? He was out for just over a week and then back in. So we'll see if those have been counted. Maybe they have, maybe they haven't been, but we'll check on that.
1: I'm going to play this all day. I'm just going to go around with this in my pocket. Oh, hello there. The ramp is closed to the Tampa International Airport. Oh, okay. Well, how long is the ramp going to be down? How long are you going to do that construction? Oh, fall of 2028 is when it's going to reopen? Great, great. Who's that guy in that car over there with steam coming out of his ears? Who's that big fat foreheaded guy behind the wheel of the car screaming that he's got to get to work? Oh, that's Mike Gallagher. He can't make it to work. Oh, what are you going to do? Don't give me a toy. It's dangerous. Take you to South Carolina, where our pal Joey Hudson will tell us all about the South Carolina special race. It's now going to come down to Lindsey Graham's sister, Darlene, and conservative stalwart Ralph Norman. And wait until I've been trying to hold off on Massachusetts, but I'll tell you about that coming up. 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
4: Cabinet members on board. I'm Lee Silicera, Fox News. We're learning more about who was on the jet used as a decoy when President Trump returned from an overseas trip last month.
5: A senior administration official tells Fox when a decoy Air Force One flew from Turkey to the UK last month, Secretary of State Marco Rubio and Treasury Secretary Scott Bessent were on board, along with other administration officials and members of the press corps. The cabinet secretaries were aware President Trump was not on board. President Trump secretly flew on another aircraft with Secretary Pete Hegseth. The covert operation came amid a threat from Iran, according to a report this week in the Washington Post. Fox is also told the decoy plane was flanked by fighter jets. Reporters on board were told to keep their window shades down during the flight.
4: Fox's Jared Halpern at the White House. 11 people federally charged in what Attorney General Todd Blanche says was an elaborate marriage fraud scheme between Chinese nationals and U.S. citizens.
6: This scheme was not a quick fly-by-night operation, but rather a years-long, multi-million-dollar cottage industry to criminally assist people who would not or legally could not otherwise become citizens of the United States.
4: Blanche says facilitators use social media to market to foreign nationals who would pay as much as $100,000, and he says more than 1,000 fraudulent marriages were uncovered.